0: people service?
1: At least 15 people are missing after flash floods swept people through a remote section
0: CPR
1: of the Grand Canyon. 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
0: Or they see social
2: Mariota
0: media.
2: Here.
0: They see
2: when it comes
0: CPR.
2: To supplements, two
0: they
2: things matter
0: really
2: most.
0: Know.
2: Does it work? And can you
0: a
2: trust
0: lot about it?
2: Rather than just
0: they?
2: Tell
0: right.
2: you about Relief Factor, we'll
3: like
2: let
3: when you would actually need it, or you always assume that a professional is going
2: to
3: know how to do it.
2: And we'd like you to
3: right.
2: hear
3: you know, the bystanders like,
2: story.
3: Just call 911, and it's like, but you have an opportunity
2: work,
3: to get involved right away.
2: At the end of the day. After
0: with,
2: starting
0: with
2: Relief
0: YouTube
2: Factor, he felt
0: days,
2: 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He ran a half marathon. Now he tells all his friends about Relief Factor. I've got back issues. I've been taking Relief Factor every single morning for years. Without it, the back problems come back.
0: Your
2: they
0: business,
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0: years,
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2: sharing
4: so,
2: your
4: I mean,
2: story
4: count
2: with
4: all
2: us
4: students,
2: too. 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
0: These are adults.
2: The number four.
4: It can be anywhere from adults to teens.
1: U.S. Immigration Customs Enforcement arrested.
4: That usually they say you have to be at least 12 years
1: July.
4: Of age.
1: The highest single monthly arrest total during the second Trump administration,
4: CPR
1: according
4: but,
1: to new figures.
4: At my,
1: reporter Bernie Bennett has details.
5: July arrest tally of 49,571 marks a 15% jump from 43,021 arrests a month earlier and a 70% increase from 29,241 in February, according to the government data provided by ICE, the deportation data project based at UC Berkeley and UCLA.
0: Places of business?
5: The agency is increasingly relied on state and local law enforcement.
3: For the business. So a lot of times going to their office, especially on during the week, it works better for their schedule. But we also do community ones. So we'll have we have a place in Southern Pines that we on a regular basis, and then we invite people to that from Facebook or any kind of social media. Because there's a lot of people who actually recommend us now after years. I'll see on Facebook somebody will tag us because they've taken our classes through the years. So word of mouth has really been our best advertising, honestly, for it.
6: The Food and Drug Administration is giving Juul Labs permission to sell an updated version of its vaping device.
0: So I'm a layman. When it comes to this, so I'm going to ask a lot of layman questions.
6: It includes an optional age verification system designed to prevent use by anyone underage.
0: If you have to administer CPR,
6: Juul plans to market the new
0: device under the brand
6: name Juul 2,
0: having a heart attack, does it?
6: Along with updated versions of its tobacco and menthol.
4: Yeah, so the difference between there's a difference between a heart attack and cardiac arrest. A lot of students, especially the citizens, when I teach a community, that's the first question that we start off with.
0: Okay.
4: You know the difference between a heart attack and cardiac arrest, and they will, same thing with CPR, they will say, yeah, it's when the heart stops. Well, no. So heart attack is when your blood vessels that leads to the heart is now being blocked.
1: Right.
4: So there's blocks there that can cause some issues and cause some heart injury.
0: Right.
4: It's starving the heart for blood. The blood has oxygen, what it needs. So then that could lead into a...
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0: Welcome back to All Things Moore County. Wendy and Juan Gomez are our guests, and we're talking about Carolina Lifesavers. They are trainers in CPR. And, you know, in the first set, Juan, you and I were just sharing a personal story that we recall. And it doesn't matter how long ago it was, it sticks with you. Mm-hmm. And it, but then all of a sudden, when you start to talk about CPR, if you get people to hyper-focus on it, I fear that sometimes people get caught off guard and don't know what to do. I wish everybody had a card on their refrigerator that had all emergency numbers. It had, obviously, CPR, but fire department, medical, 911, because I think people panic when something catches them off guard and they are not prepared to react. And you've made the point about the time, how critical each minute is. Yeah, there's a marketing idea. You Carolina Lifesavers could put together a magnet for people's refrigerators, for not just for the services you provide, but for all the other services, mm-hmm. So people are at the ready.
1: Maybe our tag could be "Every Minute Counts."
0: Yeah, you really, you know what?
2: It does.
0: You absolutely. Yeah. I mean, a really nice magnet, or one that people can also put in their car.
1: That's good.
0: Yeah. Right. Mm-hmm. Because I'm sure there are a lot of...
1: they're out and about, yeah.
0: So you train, you don't... do you get called to administer CPR?
1: No.
0: No, okay.
1: No, yeah. Just getting people prepared.
0: Just getting mm-hmm. them prepared.
2: Getting prepared. So I came close one time, and it's kind of cool because my son's a paramedic. So at the hotel.
0: Is he?
2: Yeah. Mm-hmm. Yeah.
1: In Raleigh.
2: He's a paramedic.
0: I didn't know that.
2: Yeah, mm-hmm. from Moore County. Yeah. So
1: lives in Raleigh.
2: He had just become a paramedic. He just got hired for in Moore County. And then the housekeeper calls me and says the wife is doing CPR. I'm like, what? And so I go in there, the police comes, we get up there and we start CPR, and then guess who comes in? Next thing I know, here comes my son coming in right behind me, you know, to administer CPR. So one of the biggest things was we did get a save, a temporary save. But one of the important things is that the wife was able to do and at least get it started.
1: Sure.
2: So you get it started. I come in. I help, you know, to get it going. And then, you know, we're calling 911. And then, you know, and like I said, it plays a big difference on how fast and how quickly you start doing, even if it's just chest compressions. At that point, that's all that we were doing because I don't have all the equipment that I have, but just doing compressions is just as important for that. Yeah. So,
0: this is heavy duty stuff. Have you had some success stories from the people that you've trained that have called you down the road that where they were, the people that you've trained have actually been in a situation where CPR was needed to be administered?
2: I have not, but I had, I'll never forget this, this couple, their mom was in the hospital and she was getting ready to be released. I forget what diagnosis that she had, but she just wanted to be ready to have the confidence to go and do CPR if needed.
0: So talk about the element of confidence, because you talk about that on your website.
1: Mm-hmm.
0: Be prepared, be confident.
1: Mm-hmm.
0: What's the relationship between the confidence and the efficiency of administering the CPR? Here's the reason I ask. I ask you that question because people can go online and watch a video
2: right.
0: of how mm-hmm. it's done, but that isn't the same thing as learning it in person, is it?
2: Right. So the big difference is doing it in a controlled situation, me training.
0: Yeah.
2: It's controlled. Okay, this is what we do. You know, this is the steps that we're going to take.
0: Right.
2: And so I give them the confidence because, you know, with the mannequins that we have, it's pretty realistic, you know, doing the compression, seeing the chest rise and fall. So I can give them the confidence because they have hands-on.
1: And they're electronic, so they will actually – the machine itself coaches you if you have the right depth, if you have the right pace. So they're state-of-the-art equipment that we use.
0: The machine.
1: The mannequins.
2: The mannequins, they have a feedback.
0: Mm-hmm. Oh, yeah. Gotcha.
1: So we used – it's interactive with the –
0: okay.
2: You know, so there's a big difference between real and control. When you're in training, like, you know, when you're a firefighter, even paramedic, they said it'll be at least a year before you become a full paramedic. When you see all the cases, same thing. Until you really do this, you'll have the confidence. You know, the first time I did CPR, right, the captain hands me the ambu bag. You bag, we'll do compressions. So I am just squeezing. I mean, I'm squeezing the bag. Next thing I know, what do I see? I see the belly rising a little bit.
0: Okay.
2: Now, we did get a save, but I'm a little over, you know, because my adrenaline's going, you know, but that's my first one. So now I know what it's like. I know what it feels like and what I have to do. Yes, we got the save, but, you know, it's like I said, there's a lot of difference between controlled and in real life, but you're ready for it.
1: I think you've also, because you've been in the medical profession, you're able to give real experiences. It's not somebody who just took a class to be certified to teach people. He's like, I've lived this. I've seen it. It's an hour and a half, 2 hours, and you can learn how to do this. And he gives real life scenarios from some of his professional, you know, career, which makes it more tangible for people. Like, oh, I can actually do this. So that's where some of the confidence comes in. And they don't leave until they feel confident.
2: Right.
1: We don't just run them through a program and go,

0: choking or needs, you know, CPR.
1: But do you use real people?
0: No.
2: Unfortunately,
0: that might be painful. Yeah. No. Real CPR is pretty invasive.
1: Mm-hmm.
2: Because I encourage them, you know, these are mannequins. Mm-hmm. Treat them like they're real, because sometimes they're afraid, like, you know, to do an assessment, you know, to get a response. They'll do a light tap and a little whisper, are you okay?
0: Yeah, or actually do the compression. That's why the machine being electronic is like, you're nowhere near deep enough. And then people get a real, insight on, because it actually retracts, so they get a chance to have a rhythm. And, you know, the depth is just as important as doing it at all. So that's part of having good mannequins. And that's why we don't do huge classes. We are particular about our mannequin to student ratios.
1: So what are the ratios when you you do have a class? What do you try to keep it to?
2: So generally, as far as the class, it's two per mannequin. That way they team up. So I like to encourage, if you're in that situation, grab somebody, even if you have to train them on the spot, because it's always good with two people.
0: They tag off.
1: Yeah. Mm-hmm. And where do you have your classes? Where do you hold them?
0: We have a facility in Southern Pines that lets us rent their space for the maybe once every 6 or 8 weeks community classes we do. But most of the classes we've had are at businesses. That's really where we found our, you know, that seems to be the best fit for organizations, is instead of inviting them to us, is we go to them, which is why we really wanted them to be as a mobile option. It's kind of our biggest part.
1: Do you work in tandem or do you work separately when you're training? In other words, would you just train a separate class and you would train a separate class, or do you do it together?
0: At this point, he's the instructor. I'm looking at doing it so I can be an assistant. I don't have the instructor credentials, so I am more greeting people as they come in. I want to make people feel comfortable. I do all the dialogue ahead of time, so most of the time when people call, they talk to me. I'm communicating with them through emails, so I do the behind-the-scenes stuff and then help prep the class.
2: She's more the administrative. She gets them to sign into the roster.
0: So get everything set up.
1: Mm-hmm. So how do you advertise your classes, and or do people find you and reach out to you? How does that all work?
0: We were surprised. Somebody actually said they Googled CPR classes in Moore County, and we came up first on Google. Okay. So,
1: that's a good thing.
0: I was like, that was free advertising. Yeah, like it. But it's really been word of mouth, I think. And after doing it for so many years, now we have people it expires every 2 years with American Heart. So we try to go back and revisit people who's about right at the end of their expiration and let them know we have a class coming up.
1: It's gotten to a point with your business that you're actually one moving now full time into as an instructor, walking away from a management job, which is a big transition.
0: Yes,
1: but it offers a lot of freedom and independence.
2: Yeah.
1: So that becomes it's almost like it's a family commitment.
0: We're excited about it. It was a little daunting at first, clearly walking away, but we're excited.
1: Do you have competition?
0: I don't know of anybody
1: other than the two of you who are do other companies offer CPR training?
0: I hear of people on Facebook. Maybe there's people who do it on the side, but I don't know of any companies outside of things we've seen online that are in person classes.
2: Yeah, I don't know how many instructors there are, but I know there's some out there. Mm-hmm. I know a couple of them personally. But I don't know how much they do, if it's just part-time or full-time.
0: Right on the side.
2: There's a few out there, but, you know, if I haven't seen, if they have a website or if they advertise or anything like that. So,
0: sure.
1: Do you ever do street fairs? Do you ever do where you have a kiosk at?
0: We did a pregnancy fair one time. I thought seems helpful, infant CPR. So we haven't yet, but
1: infant
0: CPR? Recently. Yeah. I mean, I think going to a health fair and a pregnancy fair, it was really surprising that the mothers didn't think about that as being a necessity, because you don't think you need it until you need it, which is why it's harder to, not to convince, but to share the heart behind why this is important, because you don't think you need it until you do.
1: Right.
0: So, but yeah, we've done, I think, a health fair and a pregnancy fair.
2: Yeah, there's one in Carthage that we did, a health fair, and I don't remember the pregnancy one.
0: That was a while ago.
2: Yeah.
0: It's been a while.
2: But yeah, we're definitely going to be doing more of that, because, like I said, this is a very important thing for me, and to be able to reach out not only to the medical professionals, but also to the civilians,
0: To
2: reach out to

0: community.
1: Right.
2: And give me your website address where people can go.
1: CarolinaLifesavers.com.
2: Okay. And that is also your email.
1: It has CPR in front of it. We have CPR, CarolinaLifesavers@gmail.com for our email address. And so just the addition of CPR for the email.
2: Okay, but CarolinaLifesavers.com. People can go and they can look in. Okay.
1: Sure.
2: So on a 10-point scale, you do a class. How enrolled do the students get in the process? Do they walk out feeling like they feel confident, they feel like, wow, they've accomplished something, they're prepared for some eventuality that they had never been prepared for before?
0: And it all has to do with the practical test, because that's when I have to watch them individually when they take the practical test, because not only during the practice segment, there's times where I have to correct them. Look, okay, you have to, you know, your compression's a little bit there, and, you know, rescue breathing. So there's some times when I correct them, and then I monitor them when they take the practical test. And I have never failed one, not in a written test or even a practical test. I've never had to fail anybody or to, have them redo it. When I explain to say, you make sure you say clear, otherwise you're going to have to take this practical test over again. You know, and then it really gets to them, so I always hear them say, you know, they always put their hands up and they say clear right before they shock the patient.
1: And the classes are fun, which is interesting. We've gotten feedback through the years that people were surprised that it was fun.
2: Mm-hmm.
1: Because there's a way to still make it interactive and not just a straight, you know, single lecture type. You know, he wants interaction.
2: It's more interactive.
1: He makes it comfortable for them and they get to feel like they're, you know, enjoying it.
0: I don't want them to fall asleep during the videos.
2: And you made the point that it's hands-on is way more important than a video presentation.
1: Right. Absolutely.
2: Hey, we're going to come back in the third set. We're talking about Carolina Lifesaver, Wendy and Juan Gomez, and you've been doing this for 14 years, and it seems like things are growing and mushrooming. Mm-hmm. Can't say that. Mm-hmm. This is All Things Moore County.
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2: Welcome back to our third set of All Things Moore County. Speaking with Wendy and Juan Gomez, Carolina Lifesavers. They actually are a mobile training staff that will go to your place of business, or they have a facility in Southern Pines where they hold their own classes for CPR training. And one of the things about Moore County, there's so many different generations that live here. What's the age span from the youngest people that you've trained to the oldest?
1: Probably 12, maybe.
0: Yeah, at 12, I've had parents ask if, you know, their 10-year-old, can they do this? Well, let me see. One, they got to be not afraid of the mannequins, and then I got to make sure that they understand and then actually can perform
1: the practicals.
0: So maybe I can teach them, but maybe I can't certify them yet. So, but the really good age is starting from the age of 12.
1: When people starting to babysit, seems to be where we find that age group.
2: Right. Yeah, so I would think so.
1: Right.
0: Yeah. So the toughest ones are the teens.
2: Yeah.
0: Because
2: they know everything.
0: they get distracted really easy. It's like,
2: they show you how to do it, right?
0: Mm-hmm. Yeah. So it's very interesting that, you know, they'll start wrestling with the mannequins. You know, they'll toss, I paid, you know, $200 for that mannequin. Just, you know, so it's fun, but sometimes I have to bring them back.
1: And then the range class, of, I don't know, probably what's one of the older.
0: Yeah, so, yeah, one of the oldest ones is at least, you know, 80 years of age, you know, and it's very
1: hard
0: for
1: them.
0: Is that
1: the one who was going to be out on the boat or something? There was a couple that they do a lot out on the boat in Whispering Pines, and they were like, we want to know what to do.
2: Oh, yeah.
0: She wanted to buy an AED and put it on the boat. It's like, okay, but just be careful. You're not in the middle of the ocean. Because water and electricity don't mix, so just be careful with that. So
2: I, in listening to you talk about the procedures, the terms compression and opening airwaves seem to be the two most important things that you're doing for the person that you're administering it to.
1: Mm-hmm.
0: Yes. Yeah, so I would say compressions is the most.
2: Compressions, okay.
0: Yes, we can still give rescue breathing if needed, of course. If you, again, especially now with all the COVID and any kind of, we don't know that patient what's going on. So we got to be careful, protect ourselves. If we don't have the proper equipment, it's okay. We can just do what's called hands-on, which is just compressions, which is just as important because now we can get that blood flowing and then until advanced help comes
2: up. What about athletic teams? Wendy made a point during the break, you know, you read about kids that, you know, die on the field, football players sometimes, mm-hmm. heat stroke or whatever.
0: Yeah.
2: Are they required to have defibrillators that you know about? Because what are the chances, or are the coaches supposed to be trained in CPR? I think of football, I think of athletic teams, I think of flight attendants. Every time I say stewardesses, people go, you are so old. Airlines, they have to be trained, I'm sure.
1: Right.
2: Cruise ships.
1: Mm-hmm.
2: Yeah. Are there any standards for the presence of defibrillators that you're aware of?
1: Not that we know of. We don't know if they're required places. We're just finding more communities are making the financial investment to have them. Most of the schools we've gone to, they realize after the training, they wish they had, they want one and they get one, or they get more than one. Because we've had those conversations. They were like, oh, or it's not equipped. Because again, we like to walk people through how to use the AED during our classes. The supplies they have in there are just as important. Are they prepared with what's in the unit for being able to administer appropriately? So we, yeah, one of the schools we went to realized they did not have everything they needed in the event they needed to use it.
2: And who is the person qualified to use it?
1: Right, and that the batteries have to be changed, yeah, and the pads have to be changed, even if you don't use it. So we try to go in and educate, yeah, as well. We don't sell them the batteries or the pads, but we just want them to know it's expired 2 years ago. Like, you now need to change that. So they've appreciated that we weren't trying to get them to buy something. This is purely just, we're here to make sure your equipment is as you would expect it when you need it.
2: Mm-hmm. Mm-hmm. Your training classes, you keep the ratio very small, mm-hmm, right? What kind of costs are associated with the training, and how long is the training? And walk me through what the training looks like.
1: Sure. We have a medical professional, which is basic life support. So we do have a lot of nurses and people in the medical profession that need a specific card from American Heart, and it's called a BLS, basic life support. Like, they ask for that by name because that's what's required. So that one is a little more involved. It actually has like a written exam. There's more things that are involved in that one. It has like the ambi bags, like you talked about, their breathing mechanisms. That one is $70, gives them a 2-year certification through the American Heart. Those run at about 2 hours, typically about 2 hours, maybe hour and a half to 2 hours.
0: Yeah, if it's a renewal, it can go from 2 to 2.5. If it's someone brand new, it can come up to 3.5 hours.
1: Depending on what, yeah, needs to be conveyed or covered.
2: Yeah. So if I called you and I said I wanted you to come and do a training class for our brokers,
1: mm-hmm,
2: And I would say we have, let's say, how many people could I bring? And again, parameters on cost to do the training.
0: Yeah. So in with you, that would be the Heart Savers. Again, that would be $70 for the class.
2: Total of $70?
0: $70 per person.
1: It's per person, because, okay, it gives them, it's their certification. It'll, yeah, be in their name. It's registered through American Heart. Yep.
0: Yeah. Yeah, it's a 2-year certification, and if it's brand new, then it can go to at least, you know, about 3.5 hours,
2: okay,
0: you know, with the video. And then that's where, when it's something brand new to somebody, they ask a lot of questions, and so, mm-hmm, sometimes they can go with that. And then, of course, they always, the older the crowd, it seems like that's when they want to take breaks. And so then we take a 10-minute break and stuff like that. So,
1: So then the other two classes are the Heart Saver, which you mentioned.
2: Right.
1: There's a Heart Saver CPR and AED class. That's $70 as well. That's for anybody. That's the class anybody can take, any age range. And then the next level is somebody wants the CPR, AED, and first aid. So that's a dual certification, because the first aid is another whole wave of information. And that one's $100 for 2 years.
2: Okay. And Juan, what about the training requirements for you as the instructor? Mm-hmm. Are they very stringent? And how often do you have to get recertified, if, yeah, that's the right question?
0: Yeah, it's the same thing. It's a 2-year certification for me. I have to teach at least 4 classes within those 2 years. And so then I have to so when I get trained on that, so the what is it called? The proctor? I think proctor?
1: Yeah.
0: So the proctor will come to my class.
1: And audits the class. And
0: he'll come and audit my
1: sure
0: class, and he gives his
1: evaluation.
0: The evaluations, make sure that I did everything correctly, and then I have to take the test also. So not only do I have a practical test, but I also have a written test that I have to take also, mm-hmm, with that. So, yeah.
2: The website, again, I want to go back to it. It's carolinalifesavers@gmail.
1: .com.
2: Mm-hmm. And your email is carolinalifesavers@gmail.com.
1: Correct.
2: So people can reach out to you. Like you said, word of mouth. So, mm-hmm, you've gotten a lot of referral business from people who
1: have
2: had a positive experience.
1: Mm-hmm. We have.
2: Gosh, to my knowledge, I'm not fully aware of a lot of competition that you have. So you just, mm-hmm, have to work on the, getting the word out there,
1: right,
2: that you're around. do you meet any resistance from people in the medical field that you're doing it? Do you work in conjunction with First Health at all?
1: They have some of their own in-house. We do find some organizations we call that they do it in-house. It's just more cost-effective for them if they have a large amount of employees. Sometimes they do that.
2: And I also thought maybe physical therapists would have
0: Everybody does,
2: be trained.
1: Yeah. Mm-hmm. We're finding now that we're looking at it as a full business, we've actually – there's so many places we never thought to go and talk to. And so that we're excited to have the conversations with people. Mm-hmm.
2: Is there somewhere or something you could recommend that would be good reading for somebody who may be interested in – taking CPR training? Is there a publication or is there an article or two?
1: I mean, the American Heart Association has a wealth of information.
2: Okay.
1: That's where we get our bystander CPR statistics from. Like you said, the most current, you know, skills that people need to learn, things that have changed, and stories. They have a lot of stories on there of people who were saved by somebody that did CPR.
2: Right.
1: Just real lives that were changed. So I always recommend people go to American Heart Association.
2: Yeah. We failed to talk about your daughter. She is working with you as well, correct?
1: Yes. She helps with our social media page and our graphics and things like that.
2: She's not going to be a trained instructor?
1: I don't think so.
0: No, that's not her.
2: Okay.
1: Yeah, my son might just already being a paramedic. We're like, come into the family business.
0: Yeah.
2: But she's doing a lot of the social media for you.
1: Yeah, she doesn't totally know that yet, but after this she will know. Yeah.
0: Yeah. We have hired her to, do this for me.
1: Yes.
0: Yeah.
2: Well, you guys have raised two very, very fine kids.
1: Thank you.
2: And that's your best report card, right, as parents?
1: That would be that's awesome.
2: I think you both got A's.
1: Thank you.
2: So, again, Wendy and Juan, can I give your phone number?
1: Sure.
0: Yeah.
1: Your phone number,
2: 910-638-3185.
1: He's 8'4".
0: Yeah.
2: 8'4" or 8'5"?
1: 8'4". Yep. Either one. Yep.
2: Okay.
1: That works great.
2: I wish you guys well. I hope this helps get the word out for you.
1: Me too.
2: And,
1: thank you.
2: Best of luck now that you're transitioning. A new chapter.
0: Yeah. Excited.
2: New beginnings are great. Mm-hmm. Right?
1: Yep.
2: Wendy, thank you. Juan, thank you.
1: Thank you.
2: Carolina Lifesavers, you know, bone up on CPR. You never know when you may need it.
1: Every minute counts.
2: That's right. Thank you.
1: Mm-hmm.
2: This is All Things More County. Have a great week.

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0: News this hour from Town Hall. I'm Mary Rose. Iran has launched retaliatory fire at U.S. forces on Sunday after the U.S. military struck Iranian rocket launches. They're reporting that they fired missiles into Jordan, but they were intercepted with no reported impacts. The exchange followed U.S. strikes on Iran's Larak Island, where American forces observed Iranian units preparing to deploy rockets with mines into the Strait of Hormuz. U.S. Immigration and Customs Enforcement arrested nearly 50,000 people in July, the highest single monthly arrest total during the second Trump administration, according to new figures.
1: The July arrest tally of 49,571 marks a 15% jump from 43,021 arrests a month earlier and a 70% increase from 29,241 in February, according to government data provided by ICE to the Deportation Data Project based at UC Berkeley and UCLA. The agency has increasingly relied on state and local law enforcement partners who are assuming immigration enforcement duties. Bernie Bennett reporting.
0: There are growing calls for a new overhaul of America's welfare system.
2: 30 years ago, a Republican-led Congress and President Bill Clinton required work for key benefits and gave states more control. Supporters say the results were dramatic. Adults receiving welfare fell from more than 4.4 million in 1995 to about 570,000 in 2024. Now, many Republicans want to extend work requirements across federal assistance programs for non-disabled adults with independence, not dependency, as the goal. Ken Lorman reporting.
0: Officials say flash flooding at the Grand Canyon has knocked out the sole water pipeline that serves tourists and residents at the park. More at townhall.com.
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0: Icelandic voters have rejected a referendum to restart European Union membership talks. The measure failed 53-47%, keeping the country outside the bloc. Supporters cited economic stability and stronger European ties, while opponents pointed to fishing rights and current trade benefits. Iceland's prime minister says she's very proud of the results of the vote.
13: We had over 80% of the country say something in this election. This is great for Iceland. We've always had great participation in our elections, but the fact that we got people to the table on a matter like this is extremely important for us.
0: A new McGill University study finds a quick workout or nap may help the brain recover after a sleepless night. Researchers found healthy adults who exercised for 20 minutes or took a 90-minute nap performed better. Breaking news, townhall.com. The DEA says a pain specialist doled out thousands of illegal prescriptions for painkillers.
14: Pain specialist to athletic sports stars Joan Rubinger's website touts a client list that includes professional athletes in the NFL, NBA, and Olympic medalists. Over a four-year period, federal authorities say the nurse practitioner prescribed 260,000 pills containing controlled substances to patients in more than 20 states. Justice Department lawyers describe her practice as highly unorthodox and that she instructed her clients on how to evade detection. Last month, the DEA revoked Rubinger's ability to prescribe opioid. A spokesperson says she is still licensed to practice in California and New York. I'm Lisa Dwyer.
0: Labor Day travelers are being told to get ready for high cost and heavy traffic. AAA says round-trip airfare will cost about $750. More at townhall.com.
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0: A big ridge of high pressure builds in across the area for the upcoming work week. And that means rain chances are limited and temperatures are on their way up. Tonight, it's partly cloudy. We might see a little bit of fog. Temperatures fall into the lower 70s. We'll have a mix of sun and clouds through the day Monday. It'll be hot. Highs are back in the mid-90s. And then partly cloudy Tuesday with high temperatures in the upper 90s. I'm meteorologist Amy Wilmoth in the NCN Weather Center.
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15: The Alex Marlowe Show. I'm glad you're here. A lot to do today. As always, one senator called the illegal immigrant invasion fake. I'll play that cut for you in a little bit. Howard Lutnick's got a pretty good theory on why Canada is engaging in a trade war with the United States right now. I think is worthwhile. I've got some more jelly roll. I'm going to keep rolling with the jelly roll because that's been a popular part of the show lately. And a lot more. I've got a Bill Gates Epstein clip for you. So it's going to be packed. But I'm going to start with something semi-personal that's L.A. related. I got some kind of bad news this week that maybe my favorite L.A. restaurant is going out of business, a place called Boneyard Bistro in Ventura Boulevard, a place I've been going to for about 17, 18 years since I moved to Studio City after college. And it's been in business for 20 years, and it is one of the just best places in L.A. to eat, in my opinion. And I'll tell you who is an advocate for this place, one Alan Estrin, producer of The Dennis Prager Show, who I ran into at Boneyard one time at a very obscure time of day. So you know he is a hardcore. He was like 3, 4 p.m. The place was empty at the time. So it's just a great spot with a great vibe, and not only does it have just some of the best beer taps, if you're into that sort of thing, a great spirit selection. But the single best bite of barbecue I've ever had in my life is when they would do the brontosaurus bone, that bone-in, slow-cooked beef rib, the one with the giant bone sticking out where it looks like a Yabba Dabba Doo type situation. And the thing is kind of appalling to look at, but then you have a bite of it and you realize, oh, this is barbecue mecca. It's so much better than so many of the overhyped Michelin star stuff that you see on Instagram and stuff like that. It's just fantastic, just the best thing. And it's very upsetting for me to learn this place is going to close, and it's just a sign of how this city is going. I was actually down there in that exact neighborhood just last weekend at a place called the Sportsman's Lodge, which turned into a mall, and every other shop is out of business. It just, wherever you go to 3rd Street Promenade, iconic scenes in Los Angeles, the type of things that you've seen in so much B-roll and flyover shots for wherever is your sporting events when they're panning over L.A. It just so much is just out of business. It's so difficult to run a business in the city. It's so difficult to live in this state because of the cost of living. And so this is some bad personal news, and I felt compelled to bring it up on the show. But the thing is that this is very much related to the local politics. And there is a massive story that's going around. It's getting national attention. It's the lead story in the California Post today. We're covering it at Breitbart, of course. Is that Los Angeles Mayor Karen Bass has now directed the LAPD to stop issuing criminal citations to unpermitted street vendors. So the street vendors that operate on LA, in LA, and have to pay a permit of like, you know, it's like $30 or something for a permit. No sanitation. They don't have running water. They're not permitted. They're just camping out on the sidewalk. And they've been doing this, and they've become overnight a part of LA culture. And now both mayoral candidates in LA want to protect these things. At the same time that you can't operate a honest-to-goodness business in the city. And this is the lessons of communism, socialism. This is what happens, is that you end up having the establishment in politics see where is the biggest voter block, and the biggest voter block likes the street vendors all of a sudden. So they're going to make life more difficult for the taxpayers, for the businesses, for the people who are actually paying into the tax base, not the ones who are operating illegally, probably with illegal alien labor, and not paying their fair share. I thought you were supposed to pay your fair share. Wasn't that something that we've been hearing about? Am I taking crazy pills here? Weren't you supposed to pay your fair share? Nope, not anymore in Los Angeles, where both candidates, Karen Bass and Nichiraman. I was tempted to play some Nichiraman videos, but maybe I should. I probably should ask for this. She was at the street vendors cutting a campaign ad saying how much she loved the street vendors, and she said specifically they're an integral part of Los Angeles culture. I've lived in Los Angeles for, I guess it's over 30 years, I think. It's the 32 years or so. It is not an integral part of LA culture. It was nothing when I was growing up. High school, college, my 20s, I never once ate at a street vendor. I've never eaten at a street vendor. And I am someone who, if you get to know me, I will tell you the best hole-in-the-wall spots around town. Of course, I'm that guy. Never once went to a street vendor. I went to one taco truck that was popular for a while. But this is not an integral part of our culture. It's an integral part of their plan to get elected. And they're trying to get elected with illegal aliens who are here. They're trying to get elected with illegal voting. We know that. They're also trying to get elected with people who don't pay their fair share into the system while they put the honest-to-goodness businesses out of work. New York Post article notes this. This is an unbelievable stat. There's an estimated 50,000 vendors operating in Los Angeles. Only 687 have active vending permits as of September 2024, including just 53 food vendors. So we went from 53 to 50,000. And not all these are going to be these sort of fly-by-night things, and some of this is going to be a fad or a trend that goes away. I don't want to oversell certain things, but what I want to warn you about is that the communists are never done. They never sleep. They never take a day off, and they're always pushing further and further in this direction. And they will not rest until they have serviced every sort of obscure, not civically engaged voter class so they can get them to vote, because they see them as that is their bread and butter right now. That's why I talked about earlier in the week the proposed rape rooms for the homeless people. So they can go in and do whatever they want to do in a government-funded sex facility that we pay for. And maybe if they like that sort of thing, they're going to vote for the people who put it in place. And so what they continue to do in the city is to enfranchise the criminals and disenfranchise the voters. It's not stopping. It's not slowing down. And a viral Spencer Pratt campaign is not going to stop this. And it's a shame, because this was the envy of the world, Los Angeles, California. And now we're watching this experiment in socialism and Marxism. It's just unreal. I also brought up earlier in the week how the high-speed rail is now projected to cost $127 billion and is not functional after 30 years of talk. And the guy who has championed it more than anyone else, the choo-choo train expert of our time, Gavin Newsom, is just running for president across the country, even though he's no record to stand on. So pretty remarkable, because it does not stop. I mentioned this cut. This is Senator Chris Murphy. Here's his take on the illegal immigrant invasion, cut 16.
16: The problem, according to the Trump administration, is a country that has been invaded, a country that is at risk physically because of the presence of people from other countries. That is a fake problem. That is not a real problem. Nobody likes to hear this, but immigrants, first-generation immigrants, and undocumented immigrants both commit crimes at rates lower than natural-born Americans.
15: Unreal stuff. So first of all, it's the criminals are better than Americans. Remember that. It's not just that the illegal alien invasion is not happening. Actually, the illegal aliens are better than you, and they're better than your kids. Your kids are criminals. You're a criminal. The illegal aliens, they're blessing us with their presence. And you should be grateful that an illegal alien has come in here and migrated to our country, maybe brought drugs, maybe he's going to drive up cost of rent, drive down wages for Americans. We're lucky to have all of them. It's not just that we accept it or we're going to ignore it. It's that you're being lied to by people like me, people who are conservative Republicans, who are telling you we're being invaded. We have the weakest, most lax border in the entire country. And the more this guy talks like this, this is a huge political advantage for conservatives and Republicans. This was the animating issue for conservative Republican voters over the last decade plus. It certainly is our number one issue at Breitbart News, and it has been. It's part of why we're so prominent, is that we were the ones who pointed this out. Not to mention, all this does is service the cartels. He's doing a campaign ad for the cartels, who not only bring drugs, et cetera, up through our border, they smuggle human beings, young women. More young women will be raped because of this stuff. And so that, to me, is what is noteworthy, is that they are not reeling in woke one. Woke one was crazy, as AOC says. But actually, woke two is crazier. And to be in denial that we're being invaded right now by illegal aliens because we left the border open, is something that is so, it's a lie. He knows what's happening, and he's still willing to lie about it. Why? Because he wants to continue to service his voter base, what he believes is pro-illegal alien and thinks illegal aliens are better than Americans. All right, just 2 weeks before his tragic assassination on September the 10th, conservative leader and my personal friend Charlie Kirk sat down for one of his final interviews to wrestle with a timeless question. Does God still speak today? That conversation became the foundation for the powerful and provocative new documentary, Can You Hear Me Now? It explores prophecy, faith, scripture, history, and the role believers are called to play in our culture today. Fall director Matthew Thayer's investigation examining the evidence weighing today's most prominent prophetic voices against scripture, history, political, and scientific scrutiny. Rather than asking you what to think, the film invites you to examine the evidence, consider the biblical foundations, and reflect on what it all means for believers living in today's culture. If you appreciate thoughtful conversations about faith, history, and the public square, I know you're going to love this film. And if you pre-order it now, you actually get a free DVD. The website, canyouhearmenowfilm.com. 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And if you get it now, you get that free DVD, which is very cool. I'm planning a bunch of Charlie Kirk tributes coming up for a couple of weeks. I will share some of that with you guys. I got a big speech that I'm giving on it, and we're going to have some of his closest friends on the podcast as well. Can't say enough about Charlie. Can You Hear Me Now? Film.com. Check it out.
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14: We've had so many stories this week where I can't totally tell if they're real or fake. Now, all of a sudden, both LA mayoral front-running candidates think that the businesses that are actually paying in the tax base, complying with code, do all the sanitation, comply with all of LA's enormous litany of regulations, they're the problem, and the good guys are the street vendors who are basically just stealing. That's happening in real life. We also had this story earlier in the week where we discussed that perhaps a sex room or a rape room for the homeless, that's in LA as well. We don't have to go too much further to get to the next story that I can't believe is real, but I have to play this. I have to show this, and I want to put this up on the screen so you guys see this is legit. This is from NBC News in San Diego, and I'm going to use the word fart here liberally in this section. I'm just saying this because, you know, those of you who are holdovers from Dennis Prager's audience, when he was in this time slot, Dennis would always say toots because he didn't

like to say farts. You remember that, John? You know that. He would say cow toots when we were talking about emissions for greenhouse gases. And I would always get confused. And then I would remember, oh, yeah, he doesn't like saying fart, so he says toot. So that's his thing. That's not my thing. So I want to say what this is. I'm reading this headline, a gas station for farts. This Georgia teacher says it's a classroom win-win. Okay, so it's Georgia. Just in a San Diego newspaper? Why do I have this? Very strange. Okay, so this is Atlanta. Okay, so not all the crazy stuff is in L.A. But a 36-year-old teacher named Candy Sydney Browning. Okay, all right, interesting. She has now created a gas station, specifically a spot where her second-grade students can go relieve themselves. And she says this because she is a weak stomach and she cannot take it. And so she has now come up with a corner of the room where students can go over to a little area, just go get up, you go over there, you do your business, and then you come back and that's just it. Guys, I don't know if our kids are in good hands. So this is one of these ones where I start going through a process, and she should go through this process. Now, why do you think of all the hundreds of millions of teachers on earth that have ever lived have never tried such a thing? Do you think perhaps that it's, first of all, disgusting? Like little Billy just farted over there. So little Cindy's going to go over there and go stand in little Billy's fart and then do her own fart, which is just revolting. And every time the kid gets up to fart, all the other kids are going to point and laugh because this is the second grade we're talking about. Hey, look, there's a farter right over there. He's going over there to fart. Do you think this could be more or less distracting? What do you do? Do you have to like turn? Are they going to have like a green, yellow, red system where it's clear over here? Like yellow, fart at your own risk. Red, do not. Someone just farted. Don't come over here, or you're going to be the one barfing like Miss Browning. I can't believe this is real life, but the thought process is really what is got me compelled about this story. Is that why wouldn't you think through? Could this possibly work? And why am I Miss Browning, the one who came up with this after millennia of educational by forefathers? I'm the one who came up with this idea. And so I just thought it felt like worth mentioning, because I do feel like we've all gone collectively nuts. And I think this is just the latest example. The other biggest example, the scarier example of us going collectively nuts, is the Lindsay Clancy case, which the jury's been set. 9 women on the jury. So we'll be keeping an eye on that. And I had a lawyer friend reach out yesterday, and she gave me a pretty compelling case why she thinks Clancy could get off, specifically because of Massachusetts laws. I get into a lot of detail on this in my latest podcast with Emma Jo Morris, which will come out on Sunday. We spend a lot of time, but I'll give you a minute or two on it here. But it is very relevant that, first of all, she was not diagnosed with the postpartum psychosis. So all this chatter that she was not diagnosed, which means whatever med she was on, whatever drug she was getting, maybe there wasn't some sort of crazed doctor who prescribed all of it. So that's what's really interesting here, is that people wanted to blame the drugs, wanted to blame Big Pharma. I'm thinking of Candy Owens, among others. And maybe that wasn't it. Maybe it wasn't at all. First of all, she might have gotten all the drugs illegally, given them to herself. Who knows? But also, the fact of the matter is that she did not have this condition diagnosable. But all of that is probably irrelevant in the Massachusetts court she's in. So if they can demonstrate, her defense team can demonstrate that she was psychotic, even if it was undiagnosed, in a way that convinces the jury, then she could get a not guilty verdict. So there is so many elements here because of the nature of the legal system in Massachusetts that really could alleviate her from any sort of criminal responsibility for this. And it's very scary because it also will, I think, legitimize a lot of these lunatics that we're seeing online. And I'm running out of time, but I'll play a cut when we get back of a woman who goes completely nuts on GB News, which is the upstart, slightly right of center news organization in the UK. But I'm going to tell you her background in American politics when I play this crazy cut, and is not going to surprise you, but it will freak you out. Let's play. Well, gotta take a break. We'll be right back. Bye.

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10: The weather looks to stay quiet for the next week or so as a big ridge of high pressure moves in, but it also means the return to summer heat. Tonight we'll have partly cloudy skies, a little bit of fog possible. Temperatures fall into the lower 70s. We'll have partly cloudy skies on Monday. It's hot with high temperatures in the middle 90s, and it's partly cloudy Tuesday with high temperatures back in the upper 90s. I'm meteorologist Amy Wilmoth in the NCN Weather Center.
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12: So much mind-blowing stuff today on the show. I was watching a TikTok video of the second grade teacher, Miss Browning, and she's apparently has a bunch of Febreze options for the kids for their fart quarters that she's established. Guys, we know this about Febreze. No disrespect for the great people at the Febreze company. But all we know that it just makes a parallel tract of smell. It doesn't cover up any of the smell. You just add the Febreze on top. It's layered on top. It doesn't eliminate whatever smell is there. So this is just one of the hoaxes of our time. I feel like this is well known at this point. The other thing is that thinking about that Chris Murphy clip that illegal aliens are not invading us and are actually better when they get here than Americans. They're less likely to commit crimes. The DOJ, as I was saying this, literally this is as of about 20 minutes ago, the FBI just arrested a anti-ICE agitator for voter fraud in, drumroll please, California. So we've got a guy who was agitating against ICE, also committing voter fraud, a Honduran national living in California's San Fernando Valley. I'll tell you, he's not going to be able to eat Boneyard anymore because that's going out of business. So arrested by the FBI on Friday for federal voter fraud charges, falsely claiming U.S. citizenship and fraudulently registering to vote. Okay, so he was previously arrested at an anti-ICE protest in Camarillo, California. So this is the thing. They're not better than us, the illegal aliens. They're worse, in fact, on average. So not all of them, but on average, they're worse. And if you want to act like voter fraud is not happening. Guys, do we have my Spanberger clip that I was trying to set aside here? I pulled this cut 20. Let's play cut 20. This is the governor of Virginia who, remember, ran as a moderate.
13: Virginia is among the plaintiffs in this specific case. How confident are you this latest ruling will hold up against potential challenge by the Trump administration?
14: Well, certainly I know that Virginia and so many other states are going to continue to challenge the president's effort to take away a trusted and safe mechanism for people to make their voices heard and for people to vote. In Virginia, we have a safe, a secure, and a strong vote by mail program. And certainly we also have 45 days of early in-person voting as well. The continued attacks that we're seeing from the Trump administration is really just an effort to get people fearful, to get people to stay home, and in many cases to eliminate what is a valid, safe, secure way for people to be able to make their voices heard and to vote.
12: She's just machine-gunning words there, but did you catch that she said we have a 45-day window for in-person voting, which is trusted and safe? Is there a soul on earth who thinks it's trusted and safe to vote for 45 days? Do we think, this is the question, do you believe voting over a 45-day window makes it more or less likely there'll be election improprieties? Isn't that a simple question? Over, let's say, a one-day window, or maybe even a two-day window. What if we did 2 days? What do you think is more secure, one or two or 45? The answer is not 45, and none of you actually believe that. And that's why, and when we talk about elections right now, and it's on everyone's mind, can the Republicans make a comeback because the stakes are so high? It's just going to be investigation bonanza, one after the next. Friends and family are going to get roped into all sorts of investigation for all of you if we lose this midterm election. But this is one of the things that are on people's mind. We did not get the Save America Act or any sort of facsimile through. And so it shows a signal that maybe, perhaps, we could have done a little bit more with the power that we've had. And that is something the voters are not going to miss. Kamala Harris is also now, all of a sudden, on the voter fraud talking point train. Let's play this cut. This is from townhall.com, where I saw this one. Do we have this cut now, guys? I don't know what it is on my sheet. 21?
15: This week, the United States Supreme Court backed up the president's agenda. He's trying to make it more difficult for you to vote by mail. By the way, he votes by mail for Mar-a-Lago, but he doesn't want you to vote by mail because he knows you're paying attention. Context. is so important. Gas prices are up. Food prices are up. He got us in a war that the American people don't want, and he is worried he is going to lose the midterms. We are 2 months away from the midterms. Get out and vote. Let's get everyone out to vote. They are cheating. They are trying to cheat.
12: We're the cheaters. Okay. First of all, voting by mail because he's campaigning all over the country, there are some legitimate reasons. You know, who is so good on this was Hugh Hewitt. Hugh Hewitt 20 years ago was saying, if everyone's going to be voting by mail, we got to vote by mail. If people listened to Hugh 20 years ago, we would have had a much better mail-in voting apparatus built by Republicans, but we didn't. We insisted that, we should go away from mail-in voting, which I agree with completely, but it doesn't mean we shouldn't build the infrastructure. I personally vote by mail because I'm in California. It's super easy to vote by mail. And the reason why I vote by mail is because I work a lot on election day and I love to go to the polls. It's fun. It's a privilege to exercise my right. But I end up using the time for work. And why? Because that's the system. But if that system changes and we don't vote by mail as easy as we do now, then I'll go to the polls and that'll be fine too. So it's just such an insane argument. But the good folks at Town Hall made a great observation on X the Everything app. There's a 47-second long video, and those of you who only heard the audio, the visuals, 15 cuts. There are 15 cuts in the 47-second video, and I don't think it's for effect. I think that she just can't speak properly. I think that's her thing, and this definitely looks like she may have gotten into the rosé before this, but that's just always – is she just one of those people who looks like she's always had a glass of rosé at lunch, or is she really buzzed? Okay, back on immigration for a second. ICE arrested several previously convicted non-citizens this week. Mark Wayne Mullen reached out to Breitbart News for this exclusive, and he labeled some of these people, including Manuel Victoriz Alzola, convicted in Miami on 3 counts of sexual acts related to a child. Jeffrey Rivera Vargas, convicted of kidnapping and rape in Franklin County, Ohio. Diego Miguel Juan of Guatemala, convicted of distributing child pornography in Iowa. Vladimir Morel from the Dominican Republic, convicted of robbery, unlawful firearm use, and drug distribution in Pennsylvania. Ronald Alberto Aguiar Contreras of El Salvador, convicted of first-degree assault in Baltimore. So this is all across the country. We continue to round up the people who are not sending, they're not sending their best, and we're rounding them up. Now, do we want more? Do we want more deportations? Do we want to accelerate that? Of course we do. That would be great. But at least we have an administration that takes it seriously versus the alternative, which is literally saying the illegal aliens are better than Americans, which is what Chris Murphy says. They keep saying the quiet part out loud. This has been the big gift of the Hassan Piker news cycle, is they're finally starting to say what we all knew that they believed. I'll tell you, I've said this on the show many times, and I'll say it many more times. I tend to have a relatively calm demeanor relative to my space in conservative activism, talk radio, etc. But people would look at me like I was a lunatic when 10 years ago I was saying, I actually think the Democrats and the left hate this country. And I think that the stuff they're doing is because they really don't like the American value system and they don't like the American people. And then now I feel like that's the mainstream view of most conservative Americans. And it's because they're embracing people like Hassan Piker. And do we have this cut? I thought I had a good Piker. Here we go. Cut 14 from 2022, but it just resurfaced. Play it.
16: What I don't understand is why you claim you're brave. I say I hate America all the time. A lot of want to kill me over that take, but at least I say it with my fucking chest. People will be like, Hassan, you hate America. I'm like, yeah, I do. I do hate America. People will be like, Hassan, you hate cops. They say, yeah, I do. Why? I'm not a.
12: He hates America and he hates cops. Okay? So this is someone who's been embraced. This guy is running the Democrat Party right now. You know, there's this report. I didn't verify. It was too good to check. But like Chuck Schumer is like in Europe now. He's just gone. And so we got Mitch McConnell is in the hospital. He has to do the hostage video where he has literally has today's newspaper out. So he is proof of life. And then Chuck Schumer is out of the country completely. They are abdicating. They're allowing Hassan Piker and Abdul El-Sayed and Zohra Mamdani to take over their party. They're running their party and they don't like this country. And then you have Debbie Dingell, who's been in the Congress for 7 million years, if you include her husband, who won't distance herself from Piker and Syed. It's so scary. It's so scary. But perhaps we can use this as our advantage and fend off the left and have a historic midterm. I promised a Lindsey Clancy clip, and I like to keep my word to all of you. This is so wild. This is a Lindsey Clancy defender on GB News. Play cut 18, guys. Do we got a 18?
17: She had a nanny, and she's still complaining that she needed help. She could not have got more help from the system that she already have received. This is a murderer who strangled her children one by one. One of the boys ran away, and she chased him down and killed him.
18: What you just said was absolutely disgusting.
17: Thank you.
18: You should be ashamed of yourself.
17: Thank you.
18: And you can hear that he's not. Do you know why the woman is in a wheelchair? Did you even notice that she's
17: couldn't care less. She's a murderer.
18: Because she jumped out the window after this happened.
17: So she should have. I'd have pushed her.
18: Be quiet,
17: because they
18: please.
17: Did.
18: Oh, I've had it with you.
17: Oh, my God.
18: And you're
17: commended they're going to kill their children?
12: Not a good luck. Not a good luck. This is a person named Lori Watkins, and she is actually a Democrat strategist who worked for Barack Obama. So that's where we're at, guys. It's the, I got to say, I got my eye on you, millennial white women. Unbelievable. And I'm married to one, so I got credibility here. I've seen him up close, personal. I don't know what is going on here. The woman mechanically, methodologically, premeditatedly murdered her children in front of the other children. And these people can't get to TikTok fast enough. I play a cut on the Emma Jo Morris podcast that comes out Sunday of a woman who is just one of these in this latest series of people who set up their camera to record themselves having a meltdown. So they set up the camera, then they perform the meltdown. They post it to TikTok on behalf of Lindsey Clancy. Just remarkable. I can't believe this is actually what's happening in American life, and it is. I don't know. Maybe Chris Murphy's right. Maybe actually the illegal aliens are better. I take it back. I take it back after watching this stuff. Another point that I made earlier in the week that I think is really important is that how we need to get really steer far away from the race stuff. We need to go really into lean heavily into American. An American is an American. And we need to drop the hyphenated American stuff, stop focusing on race so much. And I think this is backed up by this cut that I saw on Don Lemon's podcast, where Don Lemon feels unencumbered because he's been fired from CNN. And this is how he's talking these days. Cut 15.
19: I can say whatever the I want. I can say that. I could never say that. I could never do that in corporate media. I could never do what I did today in corporate media by saying, look, I'm going to tell you, I feel, you know, I feel the spirit of Malcolm X coming over me. This issue is a white people problem right now. This is not just rich against poor, because most people who voted for Donald Trump are not rich. These are white people, co-opted, poor and working class white people who put this man in office. And if I had said that, you know, on corporate media, oh, my gosh, you're a race baiter. Anchors shouldn't be saying that. No, I say whatever I want. And I tell the truth. And that's how we got here. And that's why the Lemon Media Network, I believe, is growing.
12: The Lemon Media Network. OK, it's growing because why? We're going to start the race war. There's a lot of white people in this country also, and I just like when they speak this plainly, though, because we know that there is this massive anti-white sentiment running through the Democrat Party. You can see it. You can see the people who are prioritizing their policies. You can see the way they talk about white people. But it's nice when you have these cuts, because then it makes me a white person when I say this thing, that I really think there's this huge anti-white bias here for half the country. And really, a lot of Republicans have been too tolerant of it as well. I think they've leaned into some of the DEI stuff that's gone on. And so when you see these cuts, you got to mark it down. You got to note this. They're being open about it. They don't like the whites. It's a white people problem. All right. The summer marks 3 years since the Dobbs decision. Since then, the total number of abortions has gone up each year. Greater access to telehealth and abortion pills in the mail have made these avenues for abortion cheap and easy to get. And that's very scary. It's horrifying. Medication abortions account for more than 60% of abortions. 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
12: Shout out to the team. And that team is Greg Evan, Sean McConnell, Roger Wicker Jr., Rick Locke, Garrett Jolly, Matt Sybil, Ricky Lopez, Misty Callahan, John Cascio, and Daniel West. Cool show coming up on Monday. I'm going to be the RJC, Republican Jewish Coalition event. I'll be live there. My friend Scott Jennings will be there too, so we'll be seeing him. Scott's a great guy, by the way. I really enjoy Scott. He is a very efficient, effective communicator and worker, and I like being his colleague. And I will not tell you if we talked about whether or not he's going to be press secretary. I'm going to hold that back. Maybe in the coming days I'll share if I have any insight on that. Do we have the picture of Nichiraman's sidewalk of the crosswalk that she built? Because this is okay. We got this. It's the Nichiraman, which does sound like a dish that you might get from one of her beloved street vendors. Oh man, I got to get that Nichiraman. Yeah, it's really good with the chili crisp on it. Is it? That's what it sounds like. That's she's got a name that sounds like a dish of food that you would get. So in the Los Feliz neighborhood of L.A., she is touting that. I'm going to read this tweet from the Everything app. Los Feliz Neighborhood Council alerted our office in late 2025 to the need for a crosswalk at Sunset Drive and Bates Street, which has just been completed. And this is a picture that we're showing on the screen. They painted the yellow lines on the street. So I will tell you that this was sent to me from an apocryphal account. So maybe there's something to this. This is like a burner account for her. This is not a real account. So maybe if this is wrong, please tell me. but this looks pretty official, and I got fooled if this is fake, but it looks like they spent a year painting some lines on a crosswalk. And it's got 3 million views on the Everything app, and it doesn't seem like anyone's objecting to it. So, but this is it. 1 year to paint the crosswalk yellow, and there's still cracks in the crosswalk. It looks like maybe they added a little new concrete, but maybe not new concrete. I think they power washed it and they added some paint, and this is what they're touting. And this is the person who could be in charge of Los Angeles coming up, or we're going to be stuck with Karen Bass, who let half the city burn down. So that is scary, scary stuff. All right, a couple of serious items. I'll throw one quick one out that I actually saw retweeted by my friend Scott from Bloomberg. Oil flows through the Strait of Hormuz have recovered to around two-thirds pre-war levels, limiting the Iran war's impact on global crude prices. And this is according to Goldman Sachs' data, which is fascinating, interesting to note. In the Iran war is, you know, not gone exactly according to plan, but I want to update you on positive developments in that regard. I mentioned earlier in the show I was going to share with you Howard Lutnick's theory about the Canada trade war, and I think this is really important, so I'm sharing it now. Cut 17, please.
2: And then you have Alberta has an independence resolution. These are elections in October. So he's making this a political thing for Canada, and my guess will be as soon as his elections are over, you're going to see a plane full of Canadian negotiators flying down and go, come on, come on, we'll give it to you before your election. This, we're just being used by them, right? That's what happened. That's why it ended. It didn't happen for math. The math was sensational. It was a great deal that we shook hands on.
12: Well, that checks out, right? So Mark Carney's the all of a sudden the toughest anti-Trump force in the world, other than maybe Xi Jinping. And Lutnick's explanation is, yeah, he's trying to win their by-elections, their midterm elections, which are coming up in a month and a half. So that's it. That's what it's about. And that explains the Canada trade war and all the tough rhetoric that's going on. I don't have any flood updates today, but it's still devastating. Xi Jinping convened the Politburo for an emergency meeting in China to deal with the Tibet and Nepal flooding. I will tell you, Xi Jinping is horrific at damage control and crisis management. You guys might have heard of a little thing called the COVID-19 coronavirus pandemic. Xi Jinping did not handle that very well. And they're also lying about the death toll. Does that ring a bell? They're claiming, Chinese government is claiming that only a few people have died so far from the flood. Obviously not true. It's thousands of people. It'll be thousands more probably when this thing is all said and done, but still devastating there. But Xi Jinping is on the case. So if that is a comfort to some of you, then you and I do not share the same worldview. All right. And I will mention also CNN is taking some flack because they used a photo of a Dolly Parton impersonator instead of an actual photo of Dolly Parton in one of their tributes. I just find that to be unbelievable that the fake news media truly is the enemy of the people. And they even besmirched Dolly Parton. Okay, good. The guy's got the cut for me. This is just unbelievable. Clearly not her. And it just, I don't know how you fall for that stuff. I did not get to my Jelly Roll stuff. We're running out of time. And I had, let's play cut 19, Rosie Love and Jelly Roll. Let's see. Let's try this. Cut 19, guys.
3: I love this Jelly Roll guy. Little shout out to you. Back out, you Jelly. And you are killing it on this, mister. You could do this if you want. I know you got a big music thing going on and a lot in your life right now, but the door is open for you, Jelly Roll.
12: We need more Jelly Roll. She got the exact opposite take of me. No, we need less Jelly Roll. It's funny. I watched a little bit of his monologue for his last Kimmel hosting gig, and he was making fun of the writing staff for being fascist and Antifa. Or, I'm sorry, not fascist. Being the Antifa types. All right. Go in peace of love and serve the Lord.
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8: From Town Hall, I'm Mary Rose. U.S. forces have struck Iranian rocket launchers on the Strait of Hormuz, marking their first military action in a month. Later, Iranian state television showed what it said were ballistic missiles being fired by Iran at U.S. bases in Jordan in response. The Revolutionary Guard Corps was reportedly preparing to launch rockets with sea mines into the strait, where Tehran has asserted control. The U.S. recently cleared sea mines from the strait's shipping routes. The Trump administration just days ago had shifted focus to economic pressure. The U.S. called the strikes a limited, precise action. A return to open conflict would be dangerous for the region, where Iran has targeted U.S. military bases and infrastructure in Gulf countries. Texas is emerging as a powerful alternative to California, attracting residents, businesses, and investment from across the country. Correspondent Ken Lorman reports.
9: IRS data show Texas gained roughly 1.5 million residents from other states between 2012 and 2023, and that meant billions in additional household income. Census data indicate Texas led the nation in domestic migration in 2024 and 2025. University of Virginia projections suggest Texas could surpass California as America's most populous state by the late 2040s as business and energy investment continue expanding. Ken Lorman reporting.
8: Officials say dozens of people have been evacuated from the depths of the Grand Canyon because of heavy rain and flooding. More on these stories at townhall.com.
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8: The White House is preparing to mark the anniversary of the 9/11 attacks. Correspondent Laura Winters reports.
13: Of course, schedules can always change, but for now, media outlets reporting President Trump will attend the 9/11 ceremony marking 25 years since the terrorist attack at the Pentagon. Vice President J.D. Vance scheduled to attend the somber annual reading of the names of those killed in the Twin Towers at Ground Zero. 9/11 this year falls on a Friday, the day after Republicans wrap up a two-day midterm convention in Dallas, which the president is scheduled to be at. After 9/11, President Trump is scheduled to head to Ireland, where he will meet with staff at our U.S. Embassy and then attend the Irish Open golf tournament at his golf course there. Laura Winters reporting.
8: A new survey finds airplane etiquette is declining. 42% of Americans say passenger behavior has worsened. Breaking news and analysis at townhall.com. The Commonwealth of Virginia is removing three Confederate memorials from a public park and civic campus in Richmond.
14: The statues honor Confederate Generals Thomas J. Stonewall Jackson and Governor Williams Extra Billy Smith, as well as Confederate Dr. Hunter Holmes McGuire. The state legislature approved the removals during its 2026 session. The statues are the latest in years-long efforts to purge the former Confederate capital of Confederate monuments. The statues will be preserved by the Shenandoah Valley Battlefields Foundation, which said it would relocate the monuments to battlefield sites within the Shenandoah Valley. John Scott reporting.
8: Authorities in Nepal are warning of potential fresh flooding as water levels rise in the Bhotakashi River. Residents in flood-affected districts have been urged to stay alert. Flood warnings were sent to phones on Sunday. More on these stories at townhall.com.
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18: A big ridge of high pressure builds in across the area for the upcoming work week, and that means rain chances are limited and temperatures are on their way up. Tonight, it's partly cloudy. We might see a little bit of fog. Temperatures fall into the lower 70s. We'll have a mix of sun and clouds through the day Monday. It'll be hot. Highs are back in the mid-90s. And then partly cloudy Tuesday with high temperatures in the upper 90s. I'm meteorologist Amy Wilmoth in the NCN Weather Center.
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19: Fighting for free speech, Western civilization, and delivering common sense for the American people. Ladies and gentlemen, here's Scott Jennings.
20: Today marks 6 months of the war in Iran. I talked about it last night on CNN, and I'll play some of that for you, along with the latest update from the U.S. CENTCOM commander, Bradley Cooper. What the Navy has done over there is nothing short of brilliant. ICE arrests hit a record in July as the Trump administration works to meet a goal of 2,000 arrests per day. More details on that ahead. And we have a new guest joining the show today. For the first time, we'll hear from Macy Gunnell from the journalism startup NewsForce. She's covering the White House for NewsForce, and she'll give us an update over there at 1600 Pennsylvania later in the hour. It is Friday, August the 28th. I'm Scott Jennings, broadcasting for Salem, and we come to you live today from Knoxville, Tennessee, on this day in 1963. The Reverend Martin Luther King Jr. stood on the steps of the Lincoln Memorial and delivered his historic I Have a Dream speech. More than 250,000 people gathered at the Lincoln for the March on Washington for Jobs and Freedom. Speaking from the steps of the Lincoln Memorial, King called on America to fulfill its founding promise of equality, and he envisioned a nation where people would be judged by the content of their character and not by the color of their skin. Cut 11.
0: I still have a dream.
1: Yes!
0: It is a dream deeply rooted in the American dream.
1: Yes.
0: I have a dream that one day,
1: yes,
0: this nation will rise up and live out the true meaning of its creed. We hold these truths to be self-evident, that all men are created equal.
20: That speech became one of the defining moments of the civil rights movement, and it helped build national support for the Civil Rights Act of 1964 and the Voting Rights Act of 1965. Now, the date also carried painful significance. Exactly 8 years earlier, on August 28, 1955, 14-year-old Emmett Till was abducted and murdered in Mississippi, and his death shocked the nation and became a powerful catalyst for the movement that Dr. King would eventually help lead. You know, today, if you go to the Lincoln Memorial, make sure you look down when you go up the steps there on the landing. There's a brick there that denotes the exact spot from which MLK delivered that speech. Pretty cool history. I think a lot of folks overlook it on their way up the steps to see Mr. Lincoln, but you should stop and take a look. I Have a Dream on this day, August 28th, 1963. As for today's news, let's start with Iran, where 6 months ago, more than 900 strikes were launched against Iranian targets in a joint operation against the terrorist regime by the United States and Israel. Where are we on this today? Well, I offered this analysis last night on CNN. Cut six.
21: I disagree. I think we've won the war. I'm just waiting for the president to go before the American people and formally announce it. I mean, we've sunk their navy. We've destroyed their military. We've decimated their defense industrial complex. They have no way to produce a nuclear weapon tonight. And it's been confirmed over the last few days. We've cleared all the mines out of the Strait of Hormuz. Not a single barrel of oil has been exported by Iran since we reinstituted the naval blockade in July. And at the same time, the U.S. Navy has assisted in shipping out of the Gulf 750 million barrels of oil. By any meaningful metric, we have won this war. The president needs to tell the American people that we've won the war and all the ways that we've won the war. And I assume we're going to have to leave some surveillance over there. And that's the truth. Well, and I think that's what we're going to hear from him pretty soon.
22: Let's just start with.
20: Now, there's big chatter about what's going on in the Strait of Hormuz. And I think we need to hear from someone who would know. That's Admiral Bradley Cooper. He is the U.S. CENTCOM commander. And he talked to the people last night in a video about what America has accomplished in the Strait. Cut 14.
23: As recently announced, the U.S. military has achieved a major milestone in the Strait of Hormuz. We have successfully cleared sea mines in the Strait's international shipping lanes that were laid months ago by Iran's Islamic Revolutionary Guard Corps. Internationally recognized transit routes in the Strait are free of Iranian sea mines thanks to the incredible work of the U.S. military.
20: And what does that mean for international commerce and global energy supplies? Well, here's more Cooper. Cut 15.
23: Bottom line, today, international shipping lanes are open and momentum is building. Over the past several months, U.S. forces have assisted nearly 1,500 commercial vessels in transiting the strait by providing coordinated protection. Those ships were carrying nearly 750 million barrels of crude oil destined for global energy markets, which is a massive volume. And while American forces have supported 750 million barrels of crude oil leaving the Gulf, Iran has exported zero oil from its shores since we resumed the naval blockade in mid-July.
20: About the only thing that Iran has going for it is a strong public relations presence on the American left. Broken partisans who keep repeating the same tired talking points over and over despite these clear facts on the ground. They continue to say things like, oh, Iran is emboldened. I heard it last night on the set, but I disagree. Here's more from my CNN debate last evening. Cut seven.
1: There's no evidence that Iran's influence in the region has waned, that they've changed their ways, that they have given up on
21: the entire region is allied against
1: that. They have given up.
21: Are you disputing that the entirety of the Middle East is not aligned against Iran thanks to the president?
1: You are talking about something completely different.
21: No, you said their influence in the region. Their influence in the region is dramatically diminished.
1: I'm not talking
21: They have
1: about,
21: no navy. They have no
1: I'm
21: military.
1: About with,
21: they have no
1: I'm
21: allies. They have no economy.
1: Stop.
21: And they export no
1: Stop.
21: Oil. Do you not know
1: who,
21: these things?
1: Who are you talking about? Because I'm talking
21: Iran.
1: About, I'm talking about their proxies. Who are you talking about?
21: I'm talking about the nation of Iran and its ability to do anything. They cannot export a barrel of oil today. And you think they're emboldened? That is crazy talk.
20: By the way, Bloomberg News headline today, quote, oil flows through the Strait of Hormuz have recovered to around two-thirds of pre-war levels, limiting the Iran war's impact on global crude prices. Folks, don't fall for the anti-Trump, anti-American propaganda. We have won this war, and the mission was always a courageous and righteous decision by President Trump. More news. Jurors in the Lindsey Clancy murder trial continue to deliberate in Plymouth, Massachusetts. They have to decide whether to hold Clancy criminally responsible for killing her three children in 2023. Both sides, the defense and the prosecution, agree that she did kill those three precious babies, but the defense argued she suffered from postpartum psychosis. Did you know, by the way, that postpartum psychosis is estimated to afflict just one or two out of every 1,000 women after delivery? We'll keep an eye on this for you. Immigration. Boy, these new numbers out of ICE are driving the left crazy. July was the biggest month on record for deportations, 50,000, in fact. And the president and his administration are doing exactly what they said they would do, remove people from the country who are a danger to America and or who have violated our laws and generosity. Listen to Cut 12.
1: New data shows that arrests in June jumped more than 43,000, and in July that number grew to closer to 50,000. That translates to more than 1,500 daily arrests last month alone, a figure that is inching closer to the Trump administration's goal of 2,000 per day.
21: Well, among the people who voted for the president, this is exactly what they voted for. They want to see numbers like this. And one thing I think that's been lost in the debate is that the federal government, the Congress, has ushered in massive amounts of resources to the Department of Homeland Security and ICE. I think one of the reasons they're able to ramp up is because more money is being spent on what has been the president's top priority, and that is to end the immigration crisis in this country. I don't personally believe the worst of the worst conversation versus everybody else. I don't think these things are mutually exclusive. We now have enough ICE agents to do it all, and that's a good thing.
20: We had an interesting debate about this on CNN last night. Democrats and the media continue to argue that if you've broken our laws and come into our country, as long as you don't murder someone while you're here, you should be allowed to stay. I just don't think most Americans believe that. And Democrats also continue to downplay the immigration crisis and flat out deny the facts. After our next commercial break, I'm going to talk to you about something Chris Murphy, a U.S. senator from Connecticut, had to say. He called the illegal immigration crisis a fake problem. We'll get into all that in just a few moments. I do want to talk to you about our friends at Relief Factor. 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More on this immigration story. Very interesting when we come back. It's Scott Jennings on Salem. You know, we hear a lot these days about conviction, but real conviction isn't measured by what you say when it's easy. It is measured by what you're willing to do when your beliefs are tested. And that's what makes Charlie Kirk, American Martyr, worth watching. Oh, our friend Charlie. At its heart, this is not a political story. It is the story of a man whose Christian faith shaped his character, guided his decisions, and gave him the courage to stand firm in the face of opposition. Charlie understood that faith isn't something that we practice for an hour on Sunday and then leave it behind. It's meant to influence how we live, how we lead, and how we serve others every day. Charlie's story challenges each of us to consider the

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11: And it's Friday, August the 28th. Welcome back to the show. We continue our conversation about immigration in this country. There's no doubt that President Trump inherited an immigration crisis. When he took office for his second term, the border was wide open. Today, the border is closed, and in July, President Trump's administration set a record for deportations, sending about 50,000 people out of the country. Now, you have to remember, during the Biden years, they let in 10 to 20 million people. We don't know exactly how many people came into our country, but it was millions upon millions. And this had societal impact, it had cultural impact, and it had law and order impact in communities across the country. The president promised to close the border. The president promised to enforce the laws as he inherited them. Immigration laws haven't changed. The president's simply enforcing the laws that are on the books. However, there seems to be a new line of attack on this from Democrats today, and that is, you know, there is no problem. There never was an immigration crisis. All of this is made up. And this was verbalized by Senator Chris Murphy, a Democrat of Connecticut, in an interview yesterday. Let's listen carefully. This is what they're going with, cut number 10.
12: The problem, according to the Trump administration, is a country.

0: country that has been invaded, a country that is at risk physically because of the presence of people from other countries. That is a fake problem. That is not a real problem. Nobody likes to hear this.
1: A fake problem, according to leading Democrat Senator Chris Murphy. Well, let's discuss and explore whether this is actually a fake problem. Let's look at the situation in Portland, Oregon. It's a well-known sanctuary city, not terribly close to the southern border either, but let me start with a simple statistic. 80%. Now put a pin in that, because federal prosecutors have charged more than 100 people with trafficking fentanyl in downtown Portland, Oregon over the last 3 years. And more than 80% of those defendants were illegal immigrants, people primarily from Honduras and Mexico. More than 80%. Authorities seized more than 100 kilograms of fentanyl and more than 40 guns at the same time. You know, 100 kilograms of fentanyl is enough to kill 50 million people. The population of Oregon is about 4.25 million. So we're talking about enough fentanyl to potentially kill the entire population of Oregon roughly 11 times over. But don't worry, it's a fake problem, they say. Anybody who would say that is showing you a reckless disregard for the truth and a reckless disregard for the safety of the American people. And again, all of this is happening in Portland, Oregon. Not at all close to our southern border, but it is a sanctuary city where progressive politicians have spent years insisting that there's no connection between illegal immigration, sanctuary policies, and public safety. They've told the people there in Portland, ignore what you see. Ignore all of these open-air drug markets on every corner. Ignore the fentanyl that's killing people from every walk of life. And whatever you do, never ask us inconvenient questions about the immigration status of the people pushing all of this poison in Portland. But then the federal government came in and the drug arrests started. And what did we discover? More than 80% of the people dealing this fentanyl over the last 3 years are illegal immigrants. You could hardly design a better example of the failure of sanctuary cities if you tried. And you could hardly design a better example of the failure of Chris Murphy's talking point that this immigration issue is fake. Now, over in Virginia, zoom back across the country. What are the Democrats who took over in Virginia last November? What are they doing about immigration? Well, yesterday, Virginia Democrat Attorney General Jay Jones announced something he called the Federal Accountability Unit. It's an entire legal operation devoted to challenging the Trump administration. And he announced it on the same day that ICE announced more than 1,300 arrests of illegal aliens across Virginia and Maryland. And in Virginia, they do have an immigration crisis. They've arrested a number of violent people, a Guatemalan national with a criminal history of rape and aggravated sexual battery, a man in Richmond with a criminal history of sexual penetration by force, hit and run, and drunk driving, an MS-13 gang member in Manassas, a man in Alexandria with a kidnapping history. Just this week, DHS asked Virginia officials not to release an illegal immigrant who had child pornography. And in Fairfax County, a 42-year-old mother was stabbed to death near a hiking trail by an illegal alien. But in Virginia, just like in Oregon, the Democrats say it's fake and we're going to stop Donald Trump from doing anything about it. What would happen if they regained power in this country? I think you know. More after this.
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9: The weather looks to stay quiet for the next week or so as a big ridge of high pressure moves in, but it also means the return to summer heat. Tonight we'll have partly cloudy skies, a little bit of fog possible. Temperatures fall into the lower 70s. We'll have partly cloudy skies on Monday. It's hot with high temperatures in the middle 90s, and it's partly cloudy Tuesday with high temperatures back in the upper 90s. I'm meteorologist Amy Wilmoth in the NCN Weather Center.
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1: Thanks for joining us on Friday, August the 28th. Scott Jennings with Common Sense for the American People, broadcasting live from Knoxville, Tennessee today. This is our second broadcast from Knoxville in the last few weeks. Been down here in East Tennessee, I got to tell you. Beautiful country out here. Glad to be in Knoxville. Looking forward to seeing some friends tonight down here. Going to see our friend Congressman Tim Burchett as well. So glad to be in Tennessee. We're going to go back to Washington, D.C. right now, though. We have a new voice joining the show today. Her name is Macy Gunnell. She is the White House correspondent for a new journalism startup called News Force. She is charged with covering President Trump and his administration from Washington, D.C. Macy Gunnell, for your inaugural appearance, welcome into the Scott Jennings Show.
12: Honored to be here. Thanks so much, Scott.
1: All right, Macy, I see you there on the stream. You're out in front there of the West Wing on a beautiful day in Washington. Let's start with the news of the day. The president had an event about the space program. He honored the Artemis astronauts and signed an executive order just a little while ago. Let's hear some of the president in Cut 19.
13: Well, you've really brought it back, and today we're proudly awarding the Congressional Space Medal of Honor to the remarkable crew of Artemis II. Please join me in congratulating Commander Reed Weissman, Pilot Victor Glover, Mission Specialist Christina Cook, and Mission Specialist Jeremy Hansen. Great people. Thank you. Congratulations.

0: Then I'm going to be presenting them a little something in a couple of minutes. But these astronauts did not do it alone. I want to salute all of the engineers and scientists, launch and landing specialists.
1: Macy Gunnell, thanks again for joining us. You're over there at the White House. I assume folks are buzzing about this NASA and space story today. I think space, frankly, has been one of the president's most interesting stories of the year. The administration and NASA has done quite well with this. What's the word over at the White House on the event today?
2: Yes, absolutely. I mean, what an exciting time for this to be truly the golden age of America, and what a fitting way for us to be able to launch into this new frontier of leading the world in terms of space exploration. This is a very, very exciting feat, and it's obviously very well deserved for these astronauts to get these awards. I want to note here, these are, they now join a list of 30 people in history to be awarded the Congressional Space Medal. They now join the list of 30 people. And in addition to that, I think to show just how important and how monumental this new launch is, to put into context, in 2016, there were only about 22 rockets put into space orbit. And now in 2025, we had over 200 orbital launches. So what an amazing time for America. What an amazing way for us to lead in this new exploration of space frontier.
1: Yeah, it's really been something for the U.S. government this year to be showing why we're dominant on space matters. President today also signed an executive order to begin creating a U.S. Space Academy, a new institution that he says is modeled on West Point and other top U.S. military service academies. So the president started that today. Macy, what did the president have to say about the Space Academy? This is a substantial announcement for him and how we're training folks to be part of our expanding space program, isn't it?
2: Yes, absolutely. I think this is a very good example, as he has said today, of his feat to always provide for America first and to put America first in everything that we do. And that even means space now, which is absolutely insane that we are now reaching that point here in the news, which is so very exciting, of course, for Americans. So I think, as he stressed, that this is a very good example of the president and his administration providing for young Americans, providing for the future of America. And by putting Americans first through now creating a new source of jobs and a new source of, pun intended, launching new people out into this absolutely unexplored frontier of both work and employment. So I've loved the emphasis that he's had in this administration on this exploration. I think it's fantastic the way he's also combining the public and private sector to try to lead the world in this frontier.
1: Talking with Macy Gunnell. She's the White House correspondent for News Force. Macy, let's switch gears and talk about this story. A federal judge has temporarily blocked President Trump's new mail-in ballot requirements. How's the White House responding to that today, and do you think it'll appeal immediately?
2: Yes, I mean, this has been a somewhat frustrating back and forth this week. I feel like I'm riding a roller coaster trying to follow the story of exactly what is happening. What we know is that the Trump administration is doing everything they can to put election security first and election integrity. So they're going to do everything they can to continue fighting to ensure that we have proper ballots and to ensure that we do not have any non-citizens voting. And this is a system that is going to continue to be abused by certain states here in the United States. And of course, they're going to do everything they can to fight. And of course, they're going to do everything they can to make sure that we have citizens voting in American elections only. It's really not that complicated. It's really the only messaging here is that American elections should be for American citizens only. Yet we have several states and several activist judges here in the United States who are doing everything they can to seem to subvert that mission, which is really frustrating in a way to see just as an American citizen myself, because this is all about putting America first, and this is all about doing everything we can to keep everything safe and secure.
1: Macy, have you spoken to anyone in the administration that thinks the Supreme Court will ultimately allow these mail-in ballot rules to take effect before the November midterms? We're getting pretty close to the time when ballots are going to start flying in several states. What are you hearing on that?
2: Yeah, I don't want to go ahead of the administration and speak ahead of them. I think this is something that they are being very strategic in communication, which is very understandable. But what we know is that we are at a very tense time as we are heading up to the November elections. And now more than ever, it's very important to make sure that those elections are secure. So I'm confident they're going to do everything they can to ensure that election integrity is put first. And if that's going to be in the case of going up to the Supreme Court, then I know that that's going to be what they do. And they're going to do it energetically, as they always do.
1: Macy Gunnell, the White House correspondent for News Force, is our special guest here on the Scott Jennings Show. Let's talk about Canada. Yesterday, Macy, President Trump renamed Lake Ontario to Lake America. This, of course, set off all sorts of debate about that last night on the cable shows. What's your view? Is this sort of a symbolic thing, or is the president sending a message here, a broader message about Canada and trade and national sovereignty? And on top of that, are you hearing anything from your administration sources about whether there are still negotiations going on behind the scenes between the U.S. and Canada to possibly get the trade talks back on track and cut a deal sooner rather than later?
2: Look, based on what we've heard from Jameson Greer, especially, and all of those on the team in terms of the international relations with trade, we know that they are still continuing to pursue talks the best that they can. However, I got to say, this is very in line for President Trump and how he seems to act whenever he is upset with other nations. I think this is both a funny jab at Canada for everything they've done in these trade talks, and also I think it is a very symbolic way to continue putting our American sovereignty first. And I think it's a fantastic way to show our American patriotism by naming things as they should be named. But I also want to note here that this was an executive order, and I feel like I need to address the what should be a very basic idea that an executive order is an order to the executive branch, meaning that the executive branch of the United States is the one who's now expected to continue calling it Lake America. And then we have some people online, even some governors of certain states who are refusing, who are refusing to continue calling it that, which is frustrating. But also on the international stage, they are not required to call it this. This is just simply President Trump doing what he does, showing American patriotism and doing something that will get a laugh out of the patriots who seem to follow him.
1: Macy, you want to give us a weather report? It looks a little windy out there outside the West Wing in Washington today.
2: It's a little windy, but we continue. I have great tech people here helping me, so praise the Lord for them.
1: That's great. That's great. Macy Gunnell is the White House correspondent for News Force, making her inaugural appearance on the Scott Jennings Show. Macy, you're in and out of the press briefing room, and of course there's some changes coming to the press briefing room because Caroline Leavitt's last day in the White House, I guess, is technically today. I've seen some photos on social media. She's been taking and releasing some pictures with her staff. I know you've been interacting with the press staff there at the White House. Give us an idea. What's the mood there in the lower press hallway with Caroline on her way out? And talk to me a little bit about her relationship with a lot of the reporters. I know a lot of people see, you know, the contentious moments in the briefing room. But my view is Caroline's actually done a really good job helping the reporters get the information they need to do their job. What's your perspective?
2: Yeah, of course. As for the people here on the ground, we are all sad to see her go. That is press and reporters included. She has left with a very bold step. I think yesterday they just released a report calling it Never Surrender to honor her, her stepping aside. So we all love her. We all adore her. And I think so many of us here, whether we agree with the administration or not, we have her to thank for paving the way for a new way forward in terms of new media here at the White House. I have her to thank for me being here. Several other networks have her to thank for us being here. So we're all sad to see her go, but we're also very excited to see what she does continuing, because we know that she is a fierce fighter for our generation and for America, and she'll continue doing the same wherever she goes now.
1: Yeah, I think you raise what is going to be remembered as one of the key accomplishments of her tenure, and that is including new media into the White House press briefing room. She always calls on new media. She's made space for places like News Force and other new media outlets. And you all are reaching an audience that a lot of the traditional mainstream media just isn't reaching anymore. Among the new media outlets there in the briefing room, how do you feel today versus what you might have experienced before Caroline got there? I mean, the access you have, it looks pretty incredible, and it looks like they treat you equally to the more established mainstream outlets. Is that how you feel about it?
2: Oh, absolutely, which is such an honor. It's such an honor to be here. For example, I am the youngest person here in the press pool, actually. This is my first job out of college, so I myself am very honored to be here and couldn't be here without the work that they are doing to pursue new media. Mm-hmm. And just watching over the years as I continue to become more involved politically throughout my years in undergraduate, mm-hmm. I've seen just how much more access we are given. And I was thoroughly impressed coming here to see, in a way, just how easy it was for me to get here. I mean, I'm 22, I'm fresh out of college, but they were so welcoming and so inviting in the process of just getting me credentialed in the first place. And that translates into every single day here. They are so transparent, and they are willing to do whatever they can to bring more American voices in here and to be able to continue to speak to the American people. And I think they have a very unique grasp, especially with Caroline Leavitt being the youngest in history. They have a very unique grasp understanding that Gen Z going forward we may not all get our news on things like Fox News or CNN. A lot of us get our news on things like social media. So that's why I think it's so important what they're doing to continue communicating to the American people that way through new media. So it's been very exciting to see the process. It's been very exciting to see how things have gone so far. And I look forward to seeing what will happen once Caroline gets her replacement.
1: Macy, did I hear you correctly say that you are the youngest White House correspondent on the grounds? And do you think you might be the youngest of all time?
2: I for sure am the youngest here, not to be mean, but by far I'm the youngest here right now. But it may be ever as well. I think we're still looking into that. But regardless, it's an honor. It's poetic in a way, too, I think, being here at the same time. Caroline Leavitt, a fellow Gen Zer. So regardless if I'm the youngest or not, I'm going to continue fighting the way I do. And I'm excited and honored to be here, of course.
1: All right. That voice you're hearing today, Macy Gunnell. She is the White House correspondent for News 4. She is the youngest member of the White House press corps. Macy, terrific job. You fought the wind, and we had a great segment. I look forward to having you back often on the Scott Jennings Show.
2: Perfect. Looking forward to it. Thanks so much.
1: All right, Macy, have a great afternoon. I want to talk about a new partner here on the Scott Jennings Show. 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
10: Book, a revolution of common sense. Here's Scott Jennings.
1: Rounding out the hour here on Friday, August the 28th, several stories with an intersection to the U.S. Secret Service have hit my feed. In the last few days, I thought I'd call our old friend Patrick Sullivan, retired U.S. Secret Service agent, here to discuss a lot of developments with the agency. Patrick, thanks for coming back into the Scott Jennings Show. First thing I saw this morning, this story, which I regard as terrible, about what Barron Trump, the president's son, is going through. The headlines are that he's having to live a reclusive lifestyle because of threats from Iran, because of what we saw happen to Charlie Kirk, because of all the threats on his father. And, of course, he has a Secret Service detail. I'm sure you've seen the stories this morning. What's your reaction to that?
11: Well, Scott, thank you for being on the show again today. Barron Trump is protected by the Secret Service as the president's son. And there's a full detail on him. And the men and women assigned to him take that job very seriously. But when it comes to the threats, all threats are investigated as a priority by the Secret Service. And specific level of protection is determined by a threat analysis. For example, the president always receives the highest level of protection. But in Barron's case, he receives a level of protection probably much greater than a typical child of a president because of the threat level against him. But I assure you, he's living a fairly normal life. The Secret Service does not restrict his movements. They coordinate very closely with him and his family, his mother and his father. But he's protected very well and very professionally by the Secret Service.
1: Patrick, let me ask you a related question, not about the president's family, but about the president's staff. I've heard that a number of members of the president's senior staff at the White House all have some sort of Secret Service detail right now. How common is that? And do you think the threats against the president's senior staff in this administration are higher than what we would normally see in other administrations?
11: The threat level is unquestionably higher. Because of the international affairs, terrorism in general. But the Secret Service has traditionally protected the senior-level staff people. There's many more now than when I was an agent. We probably had three or four people that were protected by the Secret Service. Now I understand it's significantly higher than that, but it comes with the mission. The people around the president are vital to national security, vital to the running of our country, and they deserve to be protected. But it does put a tremendous burden on the Secret Service, tremendous manpower burden, intelligence burden, threat investigative burden. But the Secret Service, I'm confident, is handling all those challenges right now.
1: Retired U.S. Secret Service agent Patrick Sullivan is our guest. Patrick, we heard news this week that at least three members of the Secret Service have been placed on leave pending an internal investigation, including the head spokesperson for the Secret Service. The word from Susan Crabtree at Real Clear Investigations was they were removed from the office and their access to the office was taken away from them. I think this all has to do with allegations about classified information being improperly provided to the news media. I'm sure you saw those reports. What was your reaction to that? And maybe talk to our audience about what happens from the inside when an investigation like this is launched.
11: Well, Scott, let me tell you that having spent 23 years in the Secret Service, I could tell you that no individual Secret Service employee is more important than the mission of protecting the president. And I am aware of the press reports that the head of communications and media relations has been placed on leave in connection with this investigation. but there are still a lot of unknowns about the situation. And under the circumstances, the director of the Secret Service, Sean Curran, must take immediate action to ensure that nothing interferes with the mission of protecting the president. As far as how the investigation is conducted, I'll tell you this. It'll be conducted in an unbiased, fair manner, and all the facts will come out. And it very well might be at the end of the day these allegations are not sustained. But until the investigation is conducted, the director and his senior staff have no other choice but to put such people that are under the allegations into a administrative leave until the investigation could be completed. But I know it's going to be done thoroughly and fairly, and everybody involved will have the chance to offer their side of the story. At the end of the day, the director and staff will have to make a decision how to proceed.
1: Well, certainly anybody involved in an investigation like this deserves the presumption of innocence. I mean, that should go without saying. And, you know, at the same time, I think the American people, because of all the threats against the president and all the attempts on his life, they do expect information around the president and his schedule and his movements to be as protected as possible. I think there's going to be a lot of interest in how that investigation turns out. Patrick Sullivan, retired U.S. Secret Service agent, thanks for your expertise as always. I'm sure we'll be turning to you in the very near future. That's hour number one, Common Sense with the American People, heads to break. We'll have more news after this here on Salem. Stay with us.
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18: American troops striking Iranian rocket launchers on the Strait of Hormuz. Iranian state TV later showed what it says were ballistic missiles being fired by Iran at U.S. bases in Jordan. Many people in the Big Apple beginning to turn against the mayor very quickly, and some immigrant-owned businesses in New York accusing Zohran Mamdani's administration of retaliation after they challenged his proposed government-run grocery stores.
19: The businesses are suing over Mayor Mamdani's $70 million plan to open five stores offering goods at a 30% discount. Now, some of the owners say they are receiving new sanitation citations for garbage they claim is not theirs. One flower shop owner says her store was fined three times this year, including a $350 penalty in May. The city's enforcement records and response to the allegations remain central to the dispute. I'm Bill Alexander.
18: Texas emerging as a very powerful alternative to California, attracting residents, businesses, and investment from across the country. Here's correspondent Ken Lorman.
20: IRS data show Texas gained roughly 1.5 million residents from other states between 2012 and 2023, and that meant billions in additional household income. Census data indicate Texas led the nation in domestic migration in 2024 and 2025. University of Virginia projections suggest Texas could surpass California as America's most populous state by the late 2040s as business and energy investment continue expanding. Ken Lorman reporting.
18: The Ukrainian President Volodymyr Zelensky says the death toll from a Russian strike on a warehouse near Kyiv now 38. Four people are missing, 52 wounded. More on these stories, townhall.com.
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18: Well, Congress may avoid another government shutdown just as lawmakers head into the campaign season. Here's Bob Agnew.
22: The House is expected to vote next week on a Senate-passed continuing resolution to keep the federal government funded temporarily. The measure needs a two-thirds majority under House rules, but it passed the Senate with strong bipartisan support. Without an agreement, funding would expire September 30th. Supporters say the stopgap gives lawmakers time to negotiate full-year spending bills and protects federal workers from another damaging shutdown. Bob Agnew reporting.
18: Young voters in Massachusetts say 80-year-old Senator Ed Markey stumbled when he was asked during a debate how he uses artificial intelligence. Democratic challenger Seth Moulton made Markey's age and a call for generational change central to his campaign for Tuesday's primary. Some supporters say the exchange showed why a new generation of leaders is needed. Breaking news and analysis, townhall.com. The Commonwealth of Virginia removing three Confederate memorials from a public park and civic campus in Richmond.
23: The statues honor Confederate Generals Thomas J. Stonewall Jackson and Governor Williams Extra Billy Smith, as well as Confederate Dr. Hunter Holmes McGuire. The state legislature approved the removals during its 2026 session. The statues are the latest in years-long efforts to purge the former Confederate capital of Confederate monuments. The statues will be preserved by the Shenandoah Valley Battlefields Foundation, which said it would relocate the monuments to battlefield sites within the Shenandoah Valley. John Scott reporting.
18: Well, the stench would certainly clear your sinuses. A tractor trailer rollover in Rhode Island Sunday sent a load of squid spilling out all over the road, leaving a mess in that summer heat. But the good news, police say no one was injured. More on these stories, townhall.com.
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2: A big ridge of high pressure builds in across the area for the upcoming work week, and that means rain chances are limited and temperatures are on their way up. Tonight, it's partly cloudy. We might see a little bit of fog. Temperatures fall into the lower 70s. We'll have a mix of sun and clouds through the day Monday. It'll be hot. Highs are back in the mid-90s. And then partly cloudy Tuesday with high temperatures in the upper 90s. I'm meteorologist Amy Wilmoth in the NCN Weather Center.
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6: The weather looks to stay quiet for the next week or so as a big ridge of high pressure moves in, but it also means the return to summer heat. Tonight we'll have partly cloudy skies, a little bit of fog possible. Temperatures fall into the lower 70s. We'll have partly cloudy skies on Monday. It's hot with high temperatures in the middle 90s, and it's partly cloudy Tuesday with high temperatures back in the upper 90s. I'm meteorologist Amy Wilmoth in the NCN Weather Center.
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0: WEEB. 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
6: News this hour from Town Hall. I'm Jason Walker. Centers for Medicare and Medicaid Services blocking more than $1 billion in potentially improper Medicare lab payments. Spokesman says labs billed Medicare for tests that were never performed on patients to the tune of $1.6 billion. More than 150 lab providers have been booted from the program for alleged fraud. There are growing calls for a completely new overhaul of America's welfare system, modeled on the landmark reforms of the 1990s. Here's correspondent Ken Lorman.
7: 30 years ago, a Republican-led Congress and President Bill Clinton required work for key benefits and gave states more control. Supporters say the results were dramatic. Adults receiving welfare fell from more than 4.4 million in 1995 to about 570,000 in 2024. Now, many Republicans want to extend work requirements across federal assistance programs for non-disabled adults with independence, not dependency, as the goal. Ken Lorman reporting.
6: She is, of course, very controversial, and some believe she might someday make a run for the White House. But right now, Alexandria Ocasio-Cortez is shaking up her team with several departures and some new faces.
8: The personnel change comes months before the progressive leader will decide whether to launch a presidential campaign. She's also weighing a run for Senate Minority Leader Chuck Schumer's seat, which is also up in 2028. AOC's years-long campaign manager and senior advisor Oliver Hidalgo Wollerbin is departing in September. Fiorella Beeny, a longtime aide to AOC, took over as interim campaign manager this month. The moves have coincided with the expansion of the portfolio of AOC's chief of staff, Mike Koska. Bernie Bennett reporting.
6: More on these stories at townhall.com.
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6: New York City Mayor Zohran Mamdani taking another shot at Amazon, and critics warn shoppers just might pay the price.
10: Mayor Mamdani supports a Teamsters-backed bill requiring Amazon to directly hire delivery couriers. One study estimates the mandate could add $664 a year to the average New York household's costs, while putting up to 5,000 jobs at risk. Critics say the policy could drive operations out of the city, making delivery slower and more expensive. Richard Boyd reporting.
6: E-cigarette maker Juul Labs receiving U.S. permission to sell an updated version of the vaping device. It includes an electronic age verification system to prevent underage use. The decision from the FDA means Juul can sell its new version of the vaping device for the first time since it was first launched in 2015. Breaking news and analysis, townhall.com. More evidence, Seattle is apparently losing its shine.
11: A Mercatus Institute study highlights Seattle's exodus as residents and businesses flee high costs and economic woes for red states like Idaho. Layoffs at tech giants, soaring house prices, and pro-union policies are accelerating the decline, prompting calls for policy shifts to retain talent and investment. Nearly one in four employers considers leaving due to high expenses, with companies like Starbucks and Zillow cutting Seattle jobs while expanding elsewhere.
6: Trump administration entering a major agreement with Venezuela that, if realized, could give the U.S. access to vast amounts of the South American country's untapped oil reserves at cost. President Trump says the deal was negotiated by Secretary of State Marco Rubio, Defense Secretary Pete Hegseth, and Venezuela's acting president, Delcy Rodriguez. More on these stories, townhall.com.
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13: A big ridge of high pressure builds in across the area for the upcoming work week, and that means rain chances are limited and temperatures are on their way up. Tonight, it's partly cloudy. We might see a little bit of fog. Temperatures fall into the lower 70s. We'll have a mix of sun and clouds through the day Monday. It'll be hot. Highs are back in the mid-90s. And then partly cloudy Tuesday with high temperatures in the upper 90s. I'm meteorologist Amy Wilmoth in the NCN Weather Center.

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6: The weather looks to stay quiet for the next week or so as a big ridge of high pressure moves in, but it also means the return to summer heat. Tonight we'll have partly cloudy skies, a little bit of fog possible. Temperatures fall into the lower 70s. We'll have partly cloudy skies on Monday. It's hot with high temperatures in the middle 90s, and it's partly cloudy Tuesday with high temperatures back in the upper 90s. I'm meteorologist Amy Wilmoth in the NCN Weather Center.
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0: WEEB. We've got you by the ears.
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4: From Town Hall, I'm Jason Walker. Police in Columbia, South Carolina say an officer has died and another wounded after responding to a domestic dispute. The suspect, who reportedly had a very lengthy criminal record, also died. Slain officer was 29, leaves a wife and two small kids. White House preparing to mark the anniversary of the 9/11 attacks.
5: Of course, schedules can always change, but for now, media outlets reporting President Trump will attend the 9/11 ceremony marking 25 years since the terrorist attack at the Pentagon. Vice President J.D. Vance scheduled to attend the somber annual reading of the names of those killed in the Twin Towers at Ground Zero. 9/11 this year falls on a Friday, the day after Republicans wrap up a two-day midterm convention in Dallas, which the president is scheduled to be at. After 9/11, President Trump is scheduled to head to Ireland, where he will meet with staff at our U.S. embassy and then attend the Irish Open golf tournament at his golf course there. Laura Winters reporting.
4: Well, new cost of living data is fueling a debate over which states deliver real affordability. Here's correspondent Richard Boyd.
6: The 2025 cost of living index from World Population Review ranks the five most expensive states as Democrat-led, while the lowest cost states are Republican-led. On average, the data shows living costs roughly 15% lower in red states than blue states. Conservatives say the numbers challenge claims that more Democratic policies will make America more affordable. Richard Boyd reporting.
4: Iceland voters rejecting a referendum to restart negotiations in order to join the European Union. Media reports from Reykjavik say opponents defeated the measure by a margin of 52.8% to 47.2%. More on these stories, townhall.com.
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4: Haitians continue dealing with ongoing violence and hunger.
8: UNICEF says 6 children and 7 women have been released by a gang in Haiti after more than 50 people were kidnapped near the capital, Port-au-Prince, nearly a week ago. The United Nations Children's Agency says it's a rare moment of hope amid the violence threatening children in Haiti. Meanwhile, at a shelter in Port-au-Prince, children play as their parents worry about how they'll be fed. A UNICEF report released Friday says 1 in 13 children between 6 months and 5 years old in Haiti are suffering from acute malnutrition. I'm Donna Warder.
4: Officials say dozens have been evacuated from the depths of the Grand Canyon because of heavy rain and flooding. National Park Service says flash flooding destroyed footbridges over a creek that flows into the Colorado River. That sent large boulders and other debris downstream. Breaking news and analysis, townhall.com. Correspondent Julie Walker reports now on a Massachusetts man's desperate search for his wife, caught in the deadly Nepal flooding half a world away.
9: Of the roughly 3,000 still missing in the Nepal-Tibet floods and mudslides, about 90 are Americans, including Juwani Jyoti from Lexington, Massachusetts. Her husband, Sanjeev Rai, left their children at home to go there and find her.
10: I don't know whether she's alive or she's not.
9: The Indian-American woman was on a retreat 7 hours from Kathmandu when geologists say a glacier burst, sending a massive wall of water, mud, and rocks down a mountain, wiping out an entire village, along with all the surrounding roads. Her phone still pings there. I'm Julie Walker.
4: In the meantime, the death count in that tragedy has now surpassed 800, but officials say several thousand people are missing. More on these stories, townhall.com.
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12: A big ridge of high pressure builds in across the area for the upcoming work week, and that means rain chances are limited and temperatures are on their way up. Tonight, it's partly cloudy. We might see a little bit of fog. Temperatures fall into the lower 70s. We'll have a mix of sun and clouds through the day Monday. It'll be hot. Highs are back in the mid-90s. And then partly cloudy Tuesday with high temperatures in the upper 90s. I'm meteorologist Amy Wilmoth in the NCN Weather Center.
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5: The weather looks to stay quiet for the next week or so as a big ridge of high pressure moves in, but it also means the return to summer heat. Tonight we'll have partly cloudy skies, a little bit of fog possible. Temperatures fall into the lower 70s. We'll have partly cloudy skies on Monday. It's hot with high temperatures in the middle 90s, and it's partly cloudy Tuesday with high temperatures back in the upper 90s. I'm meteorologist Amy Wilmuth in the NCN Weather Center.
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4: News this hour from Town Hall. I'm Jason Walker. Centers for Medicare and Medicaid Services blocking more than $1 billion in potentially improper Medicare lab payments. Correspondent Laura Winters.
5: Dr. Oz, who heads the agency, says labs billed Medicare for tests that were never performed on patients to the tune of $1.6 billion. More than 150 lab providers have been booted from the program for alleged fraud. The Centers for Medicare and Medicaid Services says some of these labs perform tests that patients didn't even need. AI is now being used to flag suspicious billing patterns.
4: For the first time in several weeks, the U.S. and Iran exchanging fire.
6: With the U.S. claiming recently that all the Iranian mines in the strait were removed, including by using U.S. underwater drone capability, Iran was apparently ready to counter, deploying new missiles by the strait that had mine-laying capabilities. So the U.S. did preemptive strikes against those missile launchers. Iran says some of their people were killed in those strikes and launched, some reports say, 8 missiles at U.S. bases in Jordan. Reports are that the U.S. intercepted all of those successfully. Richard Boyd reporting.
4: Arkansas GOP Senator Tom Cotton telling the Salem Radio Network it appears now that Iran's economy is collapsing under severe pressure from Uncle Sam.
7: Based on every indication we have is that the economic vice tightens every single day on Iran. And sure, the revolutionary fanatics who are in charge in Tehran are not feeling that. They're corrupt. They have lined their pockets for decades at the expense of the Iranian people. But each day it gets tighter and tighter, and the pressure on them gets more and more.
4: At least 8 people have died after a ferry with 270 on board capsized off the coast of Cyprus. An official says 237 people rescued. Search is underway for 24 more. More on these stories, townhall.com.
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4: Correspondent Donna Warder reporting on how Venezuela is seeing the oil deal with the U.S.
9: Venezuela's acting president, Delcy Rodriguez, says a 25-year deal with the United States for the development of 17 strategic Venezuelan oil fields has a production target of more than 1.5 million barrels per day. And she says the goal goes further with the signing of agreements with oil companies such as Chevron and BP. She says Venezuela contributes oil, its industry, and the experience of its workers accumulated over more than 100 years. The United States contributes the capital and technology needed to recover and develop those assets. I'm Donna Water.
4: Europe may be reconsidering its costly green agenda, vindicating President Trump. European climate policies are being delayed amid concerns they are driving up energy prices and hurting industries. Breaking news and analysis, townhall.com. Federal appeals court ruling is triggering a new battle over political advertising rates. Here's Ron Taylor.
10: The Fourth Circuit overturned an FCC rule allowing political parties and super PACs to receive the same discounted rates as individual candidates. Axios reports Democrats are saying stations could face campaign finance violations if they offer outside groups those discounts. Republican attorneys disagree, calling the Democratic warning legally unsupported and threatening complaints against stations that change their policies. Republicans plan to appeal the ruling, which could determine how far campaign dollars go this fall. Ron Taylor reporting.
4: Voters in Iceland have gone to the polls rejecting a referendum there to restart negotiations to join the EU. Media reports from Reykjavik say there's a margin of 52.8% to 47.2%. More on these stories, townhall.com.
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12: A big ridge of high pressure builds in across the area for the upcoming work week, and that means rain chances are limited and temperatures are on their way up. Tonight, it's partly cloudy. We might see a little bit of fog. Temperatures fall into the lower 70s. We'll have a mix of sun and clouds through the day Monday. It'll be hot. Highs are back in the mid-90s. And then partly cloudy Tuesday with high temperatures in the upper 90s. I'm meteorologist Amy Wilmoth in the NCN Weather Center.
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4: The weather looks to stay quiet for the next week or so as a big ridge of high pressure moves in, but it also means the return to summer heat. Tonight we'll have partly cloudy skies, a little bit of fog possible. Temperatures fall into the lower 70s. We'll have partly cloudy skies on Monday. It's hot with high temperatures in the middle 90s, and it's partly cloudy Tuesday with high temperatures back in the upper 90s. I'm meteorologist Amy Wilmoth in the NCN Weather Center.

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5: News this hour from Town Hall. I'm Jason Walker. New military action between the U.S. and Iran. Richard Boyd reports.
6: The U.S. apparently knocked out Iranian mine-laying missiles on Larak Island, killing some IRGC forces in the process. Sunday night, Iran quickly responded with missiles launched at U.S. bases in Jordan. Reports from the region are that all those Iranian missiles were intercepted. The U.S. continues to stress control of the strait and preventing any new Iranian mines. Richard Boyd reporting.
5: Texas is emerging as a very powerful alternative to California, attracting residents, businesses, and investment. Here's correspondent Ken Lorman.
7: IRS data show Texas gained roughly 1.5 million residents from other states between 2012 and 2023, and that meant billions in additional household income. Census data indicate Texas led the nation in domestic migration in 2024 and 2025. University of Virginia projections suggest Texas could surpass California as America's most populous state by the late 2040s as business and energy investment continue expanding. Ken Lorman reporting.
5: One person has been killed and 15 more are missing or unarrested.

0: from the WEEB Community Calendar.
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12: The weather looks to stay quiet for the next week or so as a big ridge of high pressure moves in, but it also means the return to summer heat. Tonight we'll have partly cloudy skies, a little bit of fog possible. Temperatures fall into the lower 70s. We'll have partly cloudy skies on Monday. It's hot with high temperatures in the middle 90s, and it's partly cloudy Tuesday with high temperatures back in the upper 90s. I'm meteorologist Amy Wilmoth in the NCN Weather Center.
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7: The weather looks to stay quiet for the next week or so as a big ridge of high pressure moves in, but it also means the return to summer heat. Tonight we'll have partly cloudy skies, a little bit of fog possible. Temperatures fall into the lower 70s. We'll have partly cloudy skies on Monday. It's hot with high temperatures in the middle 90s, and it's partly cloudy Tuesday with high temperatures back in the upper 90s. I'm meteorologist Amy Wilmoth in the NCN Weather Center.
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10: 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That's Brian to 600-700. Thanks, Coach.
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15: 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How y'all doing today?
16: Great week so far.
17: Always awesome, Thomas. How about you?
15: Doing fantastic. I'll tell you, went to a new restaurant this week was not impressed, I have to say.
17: It's new for you, probably.
15: You know how the hype can get you and you go there with all of this anticipation.
17: Let's not talk about it, make them mad.
15: Yeah, I'm not going to mention names.
17: What kind of food was it?
15: I couldn't even. I have a hard time describing
17: dog?
15: It, if that helps.
16: Everybody looked better on social media.
18: Wow.
16: Whoa. Oh, my God.
15: Oh, man.
17: I don't know, for no reason.
15: Right.
17: So what was so bad about it then? Do you remember what it was?
15: Yeah.
17: Was it a hamburger?
15: The service was great. I had a hamburger. My wife had a half chicken.
17: Just
15: and
17: a joke. It's a joke.
15: But hey, I tried to go for something pretty average because the menu was a little exotic. I wasn't sure what I was getting into. And yeah, I just went down for it.
17: Nothing was better back in the day for $4.99 to go to Boston Chicken, not Boston Market. All they did is chicken back then. You get a quarter or a half. I think it was a quarter chicken back then. Maybe been half. You know, yeah. This is back in the day. This is 20 years ago.
18: I remember.
17: And before McDonald's bought them, before all the trouble they had. But you get the chicken, you get two vegetables. I would always get mashed potatoes and gravy and stuffing your gravy.
15: It was almost like
17: having Thanksgiving.
15: Yeah.
17: And then they started trying to diversify their menu. In other words, add a whole bunch of other stuff. And the more stuff you add in a restaurant, the more stuff you have to keep fresh, the more suppliers you have to deal with, the more you have to watch employees, make sure it doesn't go out the back door, all the kind of things like that. They were making sandwiches and meatloaf and you name it at the
18: end. I remember.
17: Those are all different suppliers you have to deal with.
15: It is.
17: And so simplifying is a restaurant term. John Taffer is a good guy. I watch Bar Makeover, it's called.
15: Yes.
17: Or Bar Rescue.
15: Yes.
17: And he's a really cool guy. But, you know, when you talk about it, he always talks about keeping it simple.
15: Mm-hmm.
17: And we say the same thing in the financial world. This is where I'm going. See, there's the segue.
15: That's good.
17: And the modern planning book I just wrote. Things are a lot different these days than they were for your grandparents as far as putting retirement together. When our grandparents were retiring, a company would continue to pay them. It was called a pension, Jackie, and about 90% of folks had a pension.
18: Yeah.
17: If you worked for a company that cared about you. If you were a farmer or textile, and that's where we broadcast from right here in North Carolina, we had a lot of farmers, textile, furniture.
15: Oh, yes.
17: None of them paid pensions.
15: No, they didn't.
17: And so, but we've had to fund our own, and that's what we're having to do these days.
15: Mm-hmm.
17: So what we have to do is make sure to look at the money we have, Jackie, and color code it, red, green, yellow.
18: Mm-hmm.
17: Now, green is going to be safe with income forever. That's how we categorize green. That's how we categorize green. That's the only way we look at it here. Yellow is emergency money. It's money you can get to really quick. It's not going to grow much at all, if any, but it's there if you need it. Tomorrow, today, an hour from now.
15: Yes.
17: Red money can go up and down, tremendous swings. You can earn a whole lot of money in red. You can also lose a whole lot of money in red. So as you get closer to retirement, it sort of makes sense to transfer some of that money from the red money, where you could lose it, to the green money, where not only can you not lose it, it's going to share in the gain of the market, and it's going to give you a lifetime income. Yeah, a lifetime of income, monthly paychecks, we call financial fill-up strategy. And the whole book about modern planning, we're going to talk about it now. The theme is plan once, plan for life.
15: You shouldn't have
17: to keep planning. If you're listening now and you already have a plan but you're still concerned, you don't have the right plan.
15: Mm-hmm.
17: Period.
15: Mm-hmm. Yeah, it's true. And listen, there's an 2026 Employee Benefits Research Institute. They found 69% of retirees believe that they're going to have money to last their entire lives. This is down, by the way, from 74% just last year.
18: Oh, wow.
17: What did you say was 60-some percent?
15: Yeah, so that's a 6% drop in just 1 year. No, they haven't said
17: that. Read it.
15: I think we all know why. The grocery bills, the inflation that is or not, the mortgage rates, the everything.
17: Yeah, well, life can take a toll on your mental state if you let it.
15: It can. Mm-hmm.
17: But if you have a lifetime income plan, or two or three or four, we talked to Tom Hegde a few months ago. He wrote the book, Don't Worry, Retire Happy.
15: Oh, yes.
17: And he has 14 different streams he can activate in the future.
18: Oh, wow. Mm-hmm.
17: Lifetime income annuities.
18: Oh, yeah.
17: So he's a big believer in that because he says, Coach, most people, he was in the financial world for about 30 years doing the same thing that we do, talking to folks about financial situations. And he said, most of my retirees I talked to who didn't follow my advice never really had fun in retirement because they were always worried about every penny they spent. He said, I have to spend it because there's another check coming next month. He didn't want to that log jam, he called it.
15: That's a good,
17: I want a financial log jam, don't you?
15: That's a good problem to have. And in the book, you use this phrase, cover the bills that never stop with income.
17: Yeah.
15: That never stops.
17: Well, I mean, if the bills aren't stopping, you better have money that's not going to stop to pay it.
15: It's true.
17: And it better not be tied to a place where you could lose it.
15: Yeah.
17: Put that anchor to your money and anchor it down so it's not going anywhere.
15: Yep.
17: Make sure it has a buoy on it so it can go up, but not down.
15: I like that.
17: Right?
15: Like
17: so the money's going to it's not going backwards. It's going to fight the current. It's going to be there for you, and it's not going to depend on the current. The market money depends on the current.
15: Mm-hmm.
17: My dad had a sailboat back in the day. My brother Jeff and I took it out Lake Waccamaw, which is down towards Wilmington on Highway 74.
15: Oh, okay.
17: If you ever go to like Myrtle Beach, from again, we broadcast live across the nation from Apex, North Carolina, the peak of good living.
15: Oh yeah.
17: But I grew up in North Carolina too, so we used to go to Myrtle Beach, and I was closer to Myrtle Beach. I was down towards the North Carolina South Carolina border back in the day, and our shortcuts would take us through Whiteville, North Carolina, and that's where Lake Waccamaw is.
15: Oh,
17: and
15: okay, so okay.
17: Anyone who's gone down to, like, from North Carolina here in the Raleigh area and done the shortcuts, you may have passed where Coach Pete and his brother Jeff were out there on a sailboat. No wind at all. In the middle of the lake.
15: Not good in the sailboat.
17: And then what happens? You see this dark cloud coming your way.
16: Yeah,
17: the wind starts to pick up, luckily. Now, Jeff and I were sort of like Caddyshack, where that minister guy was having the best game of his life, and then he raised the club and got struck by lightning. Caddyshack was out about that, and I said, Jeff, we're out here in the middle of nowhere.
15: Yeah.
17: In the middle of a big lake here, and we're not going anywhere. Now, the wind picked up, so we started tacking. Tacking's where you go back and forth and you get in.
15: Okay, yeah.
17: And after a while, we didn't have to tack, Jackie, because that wind was coming in really strong,
15: wow.
17: And so was the rain. But, you know, we were wishing for the wind, but with the wind, we got the storm. So be careful what you wish for a lot of times. If you could get that forward motion without a thunderstorm, that's what we aim for in the financial world. Less risk or no risk, income forever. Lifetime paychecks that come monthly. Even if you're not here anymore, your spouse continues to get that paycheck if you set it up correctly. So, Thomas, anyone listening who wants to follow these philosophies, and we have an ebook on modern planning. It'll be out in October at Barnes & Noble, but my publisher has given me permission to send the ebook out. It's 40 pages, and it goes through everything you need to know about modern planning, not planning your parents did, and also the techniques and tools to make sure you have lifetime income, and also exposing some of the techniques and tools the bad guys use to keep your money at risk.
15: Mm-hmm.
17: So anyone who calls right now can get that done for them. There'll also be a golden ticket in there, Thomas, where they can get their very own 22-step total retirement plan done for them as well.
15: Fantastic. The number, folks, 800-661-7383. Pick up the phone right now, 800-661-7383, or you can text keyword plan to the number 600-700. That's keyword plan to 600-700.
17: So Jeff and I got in a lot of trouble because Dad was mad at us because it was a perfect day when we went out there, though, Jackie.
15: Mm-hmm. Sure.
17: And the wind was blowing, so we ended up in the middle of the lake, and then nothing, you know, still. Mosquitoes were flying by laughing at us because, you know, they're like, you want the wind to blow the mosquitoes away. And then the no-see-ems, we didn't see them, but I'm sure they saw us.
16: Oh.
17: And we got in, but Dad was mad at us. So, again, don't be mad at yourself in the financial world. Make sure you get that proper plan, and we have the tools that you can do that. One of the things we expose in the book is there's a lot of commercials, and one of them is, when you do well, we do well.
15: Yeah, sure.
17: Well, how do you do well? I always say, well, is it my money that's coming out of my money going to your pocket? Well, of course you're going to do well. So, yes, people are compensated, but where? The most important question, where is your compensation coming from?
15: Mm-hmm.
17: If it's coming from my account, maybe I need to look at Coach Pete, because we design plans on the safe side. None of the money comes out of your money.
15: Yes.
17: To compensate us.
16: Do you think sometimes people perceive safe money as being too conservative?
17: Well, it was back in the way, because back in the day, because safe money was bank or pillow or backyard.
15: Mason jar.
16: Yeah,
17: under. Like,
16: coffee can.
17: We joke about that, but I know some of that happened.
15: Mm-hmm.
17: Northern North Carolina, not too long ago. He had to get his parents to draw a treasure map right before they passed away because they had buried a lot of stuff.
16: Oh, my
17: coins,
16: golly.
17: Yeah, coins, supplies, water, you name it. They were preppers.
15: Yep.
16: Wow.
17: And so it was a treasure map, a modern-day treasure map, Thomas. So we could have a modern-day treasure map, too, if you follow the tools and techniques here in the modern planning book, Plan Once, Plan for Life. So if you want to get that ebook right now and you don't want to call, go to Plan Once, Plan for Life .com. Right there, you can sign up for the ebook. We'll send it right out to you. 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
15: Plan Once, Plan for Life .com. Head over there, get started right now. Now, there's a line in the book that retirement money has a different job than the money that got you to retirement.
16: Mm-hmm.
15: So, what changes on the day the paycheck stops?
17: Well, one of the things that changes is a paycheck stops.
16: I know.
17: That's a big change. The big stop sign is not coming anymore. Mm-hmm. So, you have to have your own paycheck set up.
15: Mm-hmm. Yeah, yeah.
17: That's what we call lifetime income planning. It may not make sense now if you're in your 30s, 40s, maybe even 50s listening. But once you get to that part of your life where the check's not there anymore unless you set it up, it makes a whole lot of sense. And the best time to set up that paycheck forever is now, not the day you're needing it.
15: That's true.
17: And so let's do a review. The review's pretty simple. We find out what you want to do in retirement. We put a price to it, and we make sure you have enough money plus some waiting for you every single month to do what you want to do. Like Tom Hegde said, Coach, the saddest people were the ones that had the most money, but they were afraid to spend because it was all at risk.
16: Yes, he's seen that. Yeah.
17: Well, let's give you that proper plan that gives you money you have to spend. You need to spend it, or there's going to be more money coming. You know, Coach, where do I put all this money? Well, why don't you put it to use and go on vacation?
15: There you go.
17: Enjoy yourself when you're in the go-go years.
16: Mm-hmm.
17: There's plenty of time when you go in the slow-go years. That's slowing down, and then the no-go years, you're going to say, I wish I would have. And we don't like that term. We want to make sure you could sit there in the no-go years and say, and with a smile on your face, saying, gosh, Coach Pete had that check coming every month. We did everything we wanted to do until we couldn't do it anymore. But at least we could, and we did, and we took advantage of it. Whereas the person who has a lot of money but is afraid to spend it because it's not in the proper savings and income plan, they get to that no-go years and say, gosh, I guess we should have done something with all this money because now our kids are going to have fun with it. And our grandkids, right?
18: It's true.
17: Good for the kids and grandkids. But you worked hard for this money. Make sure you enjoy some of it.
18: Exactly.
17: You know, it really just makes a lot of sense, Thomas, to do the right thing and get on the right track. So for the next 15 callers who call, we'll put together for you what we call our total retirement plan. That's 22 steps we do behind the scenes. And we're going to show you how you can do it yourself, too, on the next segment. But 22 steps we do behind the scenes. You don't have to worry about it. We give you the information, your income plan, on a one-page total sheet that shows red, green, yellow for you, not where you are now and then where you should be, what your income could be, backed up by hundreds of pages, Jackie, but it's all on one page, which makes it so simple, a caveman could do it.
16: Oh, boy.
17: Thomas, the next 15 people, when they call, they'll be invited to come in and get that plan done. They'll get that golden ticket, we call it, the total retirement plan, Coach Pete's power plan. And when you come in, you'll get my brand new book. We haven't even talked about this. You leave with this book. You leave with the 22-step book. It's a $99 value.
18: Yeah.
17: But you're also going to leave with the book, Urgent Care for Millionaires, Financial Emergency Room, your trusted resource when money can't wait.
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18: 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Not only can you catch up on the show there, catch up on past podcasts and television shows, we have links to our new game show, the Financial Philip Challenge there. Having a great time producing this show where we try to take this world of retirement planning, make it fun and engaging, and ask you a few questions that you may or may not know unless you listen to the program here, right, Coach?
17: That's a good though. We're having a lot of fun with that show. I think, Jackie, you haven't fun with it?
16: Oh, I love it.
17: Denise,
16: yes. It's really interesting.
17: It just keeps gamifying, we call it. That's a term now, gamifying. The financial world's a complex place, and a lot of people don't really want to learn about it. They just want to make sure they have enough money, and they want to make sure their advisor's doing the right thing.
18: Yep.
17: But let's educate you in a friendly way with the game show. Yep. We're going to have an app coming out, too, where you can play at home.
18: I'm very excited about it.
17: You can watch it anytime right now at financialspeakeasy.com, by the way. Financialspeakeasy.com. Thomas, we have so much programming coming up on that Financial Speakeasy Network.
18: Yes, we do.
17: It's going to be amazing. But the game show can be watched right now. We have at least three or four episodes up there right now to go watch.
18: Yes, we do.
17: See what we're talking about. See this 7.5-foot wheel that we had specially made in Holland.
16: I mean, it's a game. It's a legitimate game show, only it's about finances. Yeah. It's fun.
17: Well, I think it's a good. I mean, you can learn and also have fun at the same time.
16: Yeah, you know, Jeopardy is like general knowledge, blah, blah, yeah. So are you good at trivia? But this is actual knowledge that you can use.
15: It is. And that's what we're talking about on the show today here, too. I wanted to focus on bad timing meeting retirement. And, Coach, I really started to watch the market. I really started to notice things when the 2007, 2008, 2009, all of that was going down. I remember seeing the news reports where people said all of my retirement savings is gone in a day just because it was wiped out, and how bad timing can really be a big issue. Now, I want to bring that into today. Now we're looking at the era of AI. We're looking at potentially permanent job displacement. How powerful is AI going to get? Could it damage human development? All of this at the end of the day means what is the market going to do? And a lot of our listeners out there are thinking, well, dang it, man, I'm 5-10 years from retirement. Is this going to completely ruin what I'm walking into?
17: Well, if you don't plan ahead, it could. You know, those who fail to plan to fail, Thomas.
15: That's good. Yeah. That's good. Well, and in your new book, it shows that the same investment returns can run in different orders. I'm talking about something that I learned with you. It's a term called, I hope I get it right, sequence of returns risk. And it basically means when you retire, depending on how the market does and all that, it really can affect you.
17: Yeah, we've talked about this several times over the years, and people don't really seem to care.
15: Yeah.
17: But it's if you retire in a down market or you retire, everything's fine. But the day you know how Murphy's Law works. The day you retire, the market decides to take a tumble.
15: Yes.
17: And you're depending on the market exclusively for income. This is where the sequence of returns hits really bad. Mm-hmm. So you said, you know, I'm not going to listen to Coach Pete. We don't need one of these income plans, these financial fill up strategies that he talks about. He plays that stupid sounder all the time. I'm so tired of hearing it. But it makes a lot of sense. The reason I hit it over and over again, because it's important. And, you know, I've been around this field here since 1992. So I've seen, what is that? You do the math at home. That's a long time.
16: It's 34 years.
15: Yeah. It is.
17: July of 1992. So, you know, after 4th of July, it's Halloween real quick. Then it's Valentine's Day. And then we report it all over.
16: Very fast.
17: As we get older, it gets faster.
15: Mm-hmm. Yes.
17: So the people that decide they don't need an income plan, they're going to depend on the stock market to take all the money out and live a comfortable life, hopefully.
15: Mm-hmm.
17: But, you know, there have been studies, Monte Carlo simulations, all these kind of things saying, well, if somebody does retire and they keep all their money at risk, what percentage of times will that money fail?
15: Yeah.
17: And it comes out to be between 92 and 94% of the times it works. Right? Sounds pretty good.
15: Sure.
17: 92 to 94. That ends up being maybe about a 1 in 14 chance that you're going to run out of money in retirement. So
16: that's not going
17: to
16: be me.
17: If I got, because I fly a lot, you guys know I fly a lot. If I got on a plane, the pilot came on and said, "Hey, folks, we got about a 1 in 12 or 1 in 14% of chance of everything being not good today."
15: Yeah.
17: You think you stay on the plane?
16: No.
17: And so retirement. So the sequence of returns risk, if you're taking money out right away from the market in retirement, you're depending on all that money from the market to fund your great retirement you have planned. And the first couple of years, the market goes down. Well, now you have a lot less than you started with, number one. And number two, you still have to take money out. So when you take money out in a down market, you are, in effect, locking in your losses. The beauty of having a diversified portfolio with risk and safety and the safe money being used for income is that when the market's down, you don't have to take that money out. You can wait for your money, hopefully, to come back. There's no guarantee, by the way, the market comes back.
15: Yeah.
17: People are so used to saying, oh, I'll just wait for it to come back. What if it doesn't?
15: True.
17: Look at Japan. Japan, 20-some years it was down.
15: That's right.
17: We've been lucky here because we have what are called V-shaped recoveries. And that's when the market goes down, it V-shapes right back up.
15: Mm-hmm.
17: And so we say, oh, that's no big deal anymore when the market crashes. Well, it is a big deal because it could crash over and over again. My Boston Red Sox, a Red Sox fan, they had a 15-game winning streak earlier this year.
15: Wow.
17: Very happy.
15: Yes.
17: But I knew eventually they'd start losing. And so they lost. I said, gosh, that's one in a row they've lost. I hope they don't lose more than 2, 3, 4.
15: Oh,
17: all of a sudden
15: no.
17: They lost 5 in a row. I said, gosh, maybe they're thinking like I am, you know, like you start worrying about stuff.
15: Sure.
17: And so they finally stopped, and now they've won 5 more games. They've started winning again. So, again, when you think about things or when you're depending on something to work, it's not going to work a lot of times.
16: Ah.
17: But when you have time on your side and you have diversification where you're taking income out of your income account and the stock market's wobbling, doing whatever it is, when the market does come back up, you could lock in your gains now and take some of that money and build another income stream. More fun things to do, more checks coming every month, more freedom, and again, more financial fill-up strategies. So if you'd like to get the proper plan for the time of your life and not be killed by the sequence of returns, because, you know, Murphy's Law says it's going to do the wrong thing at the wrong time,
15: right.
17: Especially if depending on the stock market for all your income. You shouldn't be doing that anyway. And again, you know who's depending on the stock market for their income is the person who put you in the stock

0: 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We can do the review and make sure you are on the right track if you call right now.
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0: Yeah, the old plan was a number, and that plan is gone. They basically, you looked at your lump sum. You say, oh, I got this big lump sum. Hopefully I can live on it. Well, no, we need to know what our income per month is going to be, not what our lump sum, our big pile of money. What does that pile of money transfer or translate to make sure you have that peace of mind? And it really comes down to six steps. Number one, you have to have income. That's a paycheck for life. In order to have a comfortable retirement plan, and this is in our plan once, plan for life plan. So you can go to plan once, planforlife.com and see the book right there that's going to be out in October. You can even qualify for a 40-page ebook, which is a really good Kickstarter. Matter of fact, the ebook, here's a, what do you call it, a spoiler alert?
2: Okay.
0: Yeah, sure. You know, the book Modern Planning is over 250 pages, but the ebook is 40 pages, and it covers all the important stuff. Ooh, so they used to have something called Cliff's Notes back in the day.
2: We call this
0: the Peat Sheets.
2: I love it.
0: Which is otherwise known as an ebook.
1: Yes.
0: And so, but it's an ebook in a very advanced form to give you the most important stuff and no fluff.
1: Yeah, that's good.
0: All right, so again, go to planonceplanforlife.com and go ahead and order that. And we'll send you the ebook out. And then we'll invite you in with a golden ticket to get the real book when it comes, to make sure you have your plan organized based on the strategies that you've already read about now if you read the ebook. Mm-hmm. And it starts to make sense. You ever look at a car, like you never even heard about the car, but you start looking at a car, you decide that's what the car you want.
1: Sure.
0: Then you start riding down the road, and it seems like you start noticing that car everywhere. You'd never noticed it before. I bought my daughter a Bronco, Carrie, now she's back in Alabama, so it's a nice crimson red one. She's all happy down there with it. But I really didn't notice Broncos on the road until I bought Carrie one.
1: Right.
0: Now they're everywhere. What kind of car did you buy?
3: I bought a Mazda CX-5, and that's all I see.
0: You see them all?
1: That's all you see.
0: Jackie, what do you drive?
2: We have a Hyundai.
0: Yeah, and you see a lot of Hyundais around.
2: Oh, yeah, especially the ones with that dead paint job I got.
0: Uh-oh.
2: It's like tan. It has no color whatsoever.
0: Well, that's not good.
2: I call that flat. Yeah, I should. That's how I feel when I drive it. Just kidding. I really like the car.
0: Thomas, we know you drive a Tesla, right?
1: Yes. Yeah.
0: Boy, do you see a lot of Tesla?
1: I see a lot of Tesla everywhere.
0: Yeah. So I bought my wife a Tesla Y, and I see them all over the place.
1: Yeah, they're all over. That's true.
0: And then I asked myself, why? Why didn't I put her credit card on there? Because every time she goes and charges up on the road, I get a bill.
2: Oh, hey.
0: What a good husband
1: I am. She probably likes that deal.
0: She has her very own financial bill of strategy.
2: Can I ask you, though, when people, you're talking about this protected income strategy, do people feel like this is going to make them feel better at volatility times, or do you have to educate them on that, right?
0: Well, it's hard to believe that you could have money that's going to grow but not go down when the market goes down.
2: Right, that's hard to perceive.
0: You get to share in the gain.
2: But
0: it's not hard to believe when you understand the mechanics.
2: Okay.
0: You're not getting all of the gain when it goes up, but you're not getting any of the loss when it goes down. Plus,
2: fantastic,
0: they are guaranteeing you a lifetime income, even if your balance goes to zero in the future. This is another thing that people can't believe, because they're used to going down the bank and asking the banker for some money, and they're saying, sorry, ma'am, you'll be overdrawn if you take any more out. Never will hear that term, overdrawn, if you follow the rules in your income annuity, which means you wait to the month. Every month it comes, your check comes. So if you're in day 28 and you say, I need money, and we're not in February, you have to wait a couple days.
2: Okay. I think I can live with that.
0: And if we're in a leap year, it's one extra day. But again, it's better. Back in the day, it was once a year.
1: Yes.
0: Once a month makes a lot of sense. That's how we're used to, right? We're used to getting that paycheck. A lot of people used to get the paycheck every other week. Now, they don't do it every other week, but you get it once a month.
1: Mm-hmm. Yeah, that's great.
0: And we have several clients that have more than one stream of income. So they get one on, let's say, the 15th, one's coming on the 1st, one's coming on the 20th. They get three different checks coming, and then Social Security check.
1: Mm-hmm.
0: So the more checks, the more the merrier. Remember that phrase?
2: Yeah.
0: It was never more true than in the financial world. So get more income streams and make sure the income is coming to you, not the person who put you in that place. Yeah. And if that's the case, they won't want you to come see us, because they won't want, number one, they won't want you to find out what you're paying them fee-wise, and number two, they won't want you to leave. Mm-hmm. Both of those are for you, and they're your advantage to, number one, find out what you're paying, and number two, a lot of times it's your advantage to leave, because it's your money, and when do you want it?
1: Now.
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1: 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Not only can you catch up on the podcast, you can ask questions that could be featured here on the show and just take a look at all of Coach's latest resources that can help educate you, enlighten you when it comes to retirement planning, get that confidence that you need as you head into this new season of life. And Coach, well, listen, we have this new electronic device that we are developing, and I'm very excited about it. Many of you listening to the program have heard of our Visionary Engines. You've probably heard of our 22-step total retirement plan as well. Imagine if you could fuse these two concepts together. Imagine if you could start doing some of that self-learning on your own to make sure that you have a good retirement plan in place. Well, that is what we are developing right there at ASAPplan.com. Again, that's ASAP, which stands for as soon as possible, but you don't got to type all that. ASAPplan.com. Again, we are beta testing this, so we would love to hear your feedback, your commentary. But it's been very fun to work on.
0: When you said electronic device, I thought of this.
3: Does not compute.
1: Yeah, right.
0: That's a robot who lost its face.
3: Does not compute.
0: But this does compute, Thomas, because this is very important. We are going to utilize our friends out there in Radio Land. You guys listening right now, we'd like for you to visit ASAPplan.com and see what we're talking about. It is my 22-step total retirement plan, Coach Pete's power plan, all made electronic now and interactive, where you can put your own numbers in and it will calculate for you and it'll do some of the steps, and then the steps that are needed to be done by us and you together, it'll tell you which ones.
1: That's right.
0: But we want your opinion on if it makes sense. Does it flow good? Do you feel more educated after that? And every single person who goes there and tries it, we make, let us know.
1: Yes.
0: And we'll get you one of my books. We'll send you one of my books, and we're going to have a drawing for everyone who does do that in the next 2 weeks. We have a 2-week beta testing right now.
1: Yes.
0: So today, we're going to draw a lucky winner, and they're going to get a $100 gift card to Ruth Chris.
1: Very nice.
0: And you don't
1: very
0: have
1: nice.
0: To listen to a financial guy in front of you.
1: So let's tell them again. That's at ASAPplan.com. Again, ASAPplan.com. As always, we're trying to do something different to make sure that retirement is fun, exciting, and that you understand what's going on in your plan. Because let me say this, Coach. Two people can both say, I have $700,000, right? But those dollars may behave very differently when they need income.
0: Yeah.
1: So what do you want retirees to understand about that whole process?
0: Well, there is a way to make sure you never run out of money. I mean, a lot of people stay up at night saying, gosh, I only have $700,000. I don't think I'll ever make it. Well, yeah, I mean, you could. And actually, you can have a plan that'll almost give you two times the income and you never run out of it, as compared to the stock market plan that you're always worried about if you're taking too much money out.
1: Yeah, it's very true.
0: I mean, when we put a plan together that lasts for a lifetime, you take that money out because it's going to come again the next month. I mean, again, it's hard to understand. It's hard to explain that because I know it sounds too good to be true, but it works. It's been working for 34 years.
1: I was going to say there are things that we don't talk about a lot on the show. You mentioned this. You know, inflation was one, and then all of a sudden it reared its ugly head. Even in just a few minutes ago, you were talking about how sequence of returns risk we don't talk about a lot on the show, but still we could see a very serious indicator of that affecting people's retirements with AI and things like that. And you also talk about giving different dollars, different jobs. And for most people, they don't understand this. They're like, money's green, man. What's going on? So could you explain that, giving a different dollar a different job?
0: Yeah, well, it's different color of money, really. I mean, the green, the deep green is income. Light green could be paying the bills. We need to make sure that we have green accounts set up to pay our bills. Not only the bills that, like utility bills, the power, you want to keep the air conditioner on in the summer and the heater on in the winter, right?
1: Oh, yeah.
0: And then eat. You got to put food on the table and water. You got to have the water bill paid and all that. Mm-hmm. And you need an emergency account for the, if just in case something happens to the roof or the tires or whatever. Things happen, Jackie, when you're not ready for them.
4: Boy, don't they?
0: I got a guy coming to my to our office next week, mm-hmm. and he's going to put 4 tires on for me because I ordered them online, and they have guys that will come and do them right at your location.
1: Oh, that's nice.
4: Yes.
0: So you don't have to go waste your time at the dealership now or at the tire place.
1: It's true, though.
4: Right.
1: Yeah,
0: and the tires
1: awesome.
0: Were cheaper than anywhere around here.
4: Oh,
0: too.
4: That's
0: it's
4: fantastic.
0: Good. So, you know, Coach Pete tries to find a good deal every now and then.
4: That is a great
0: there
4: business.
0: But you've got to have money coming in to pay the bills, and it makes it a lot more comfortable in your situation, and especially retirement, when you know you don't have to or you don't want to go back to work, and you don't want to have to go back to work. So if we set up a plan right, the money does the work for you for the rest of your life, gives you that monthly paycheck. We call it financial fill-up strategy. And it really does, Thomas. You know, people listen to us on the radio. They've been listening to it for over 22 years now, if you've been listening from the very first show. Mm-hmm. And a lot of people come in and say, you know, that it sounds so simplistic. Coach, how does it really work? And then once we show them it and they get into it, we get so many compliments. Say, why couldn't I have met you sooner? I probably could have retired sooner.
1: That's true.
0: Because a lot of times when you have income that's going to be dedicated to coming every single month, it's going to be predictable. And that's very important. It's predictable, it's certainty, not probability.
4: Mm-hmm. You know what's happening to a lot of people right now is they're getting a pink slip from the big job.
0: Yeah.
4: People mm-hmm. between 55 and 65.
0: Yep.
4: Okay, your retirement starts
0: because
4: now.
0: Because in the company's mind, they said we could replace this one mm-hmm. person with 3 younger people.
4: Mm-hmm. Mm-hmm. But what if you don't have a plan whatsoever?
0: Well, this now's the time.
4: Yeah.
0: I mean, if you're listening to the show and you don't, whose fault is it? Is it mine? No, mm-hmm. we offer it. Come in and get a plan.
1: Exactly.
0: We don't charge you for it. We could charge you. Mm-hmm. We're licensed with the state to charge $350 an hour.
4: Oh.
1: And that's the point.
0: But I'd rather not be a financial termite.
4: Right. Yeah.
1: Hey, there you go. I love that. Yeah. No, and that's a good segue just to make sure that people understand we are here to answer your questions, to make sure that you understand where you are in this retirement planning process. We are available anytime you need us during the week. We'll set up a good time to make sure we have that full conversation, get all your questions answered. 800-661-7383 is the number to call to take advantage of that opportunity. 800-661-7383. And if it's easier for you to text, just text the keyword plan to the number 600-700. That is keyword plan to the number 600-700.
0: And tax laws change too, so we are constantly mm-hmm. monitoring that because our job is to minimize the amount of money you pay tax-wise as well. We don't harp on it all show long, so like some shows do, but we do the tax planning and we do the specialized tax planning.
1: Mm-hmm.
0: But it's not for everyone, so we don't make it seem like everyone can either qualifies for it or needs it.
4: Or right. needs it, right.
0: Right.
1: But I think is asking the right questions. You know, we cover so many things here, estate planning, legacy planning, tax you know, there's so many aspects to planning that may not be – someone may not have kids and they don't need the estate planning as much in a certain respect, but maybe they still care about their charities. That customization of every part of the process is what matters.
0: Mm-hmm. Yeah, you need some wash sales, which means if you have a loss in one stock and you have a gain in the other, you basically sell – equal number of dollar wise, and you basically, let's say you have a 100,000 loss.
1: Right.
0: You lost 100,000 in one stock, you gain 100,000 in any other. You sell 100,000 of that stock you lost in and 100,000 of the stock you gained in, and you have a zero. That's called a wash sale.
1: Okay.
0: All right. Well, here's a secret for a lot of folks. A lot of these tax sheltering strategies that are talked about in other shows that make it sound so simplistic, you put your money at extreme risk. You have to be an accredited investor. When they say that term, that means you're going to a whole different speedway.
4: Mm. Okay.
0: You're
4: right.
0: going on the Autobahn in a Volkswagen
4: right.
0: if you're not careful. Really, Thomas. So they make it seem, oh, yeah, you get a tax write-off. Yeah, but where's my money and when? How risky is my money that you're putting it for me to get this tax write-off?
1: Yeah.
0: Maybe you'll get another tax write-off in the future because you lose that money.
1: Shoot.
0: So be very careful about the fine print of these tax-sheltered vehicles. I've seen a lot of them implode the wrong way, as I've seen a lot of bad non-traded REITs.
1: Yes, you have.
0: And we see people peddling these all the time. So if you are being sold were offered, usually sold, because nobody, if they knew really knew the truth, they wouldn't be buying these, a non-traded REIT, which means once you put the money in, you can't get it out because it's non-traded.
4: Oh, my gosh.
0: You get income. They're sold for income, but it's not safe income because it could go away. Again, it is it's not the right, it's not certainty, it's probability.
1: Right.
0: And that's not a reason to get a tax write-off. So be very careful, but if you'd like a copy, matter of fact, if you have somebody, we're going to do this, Thomas. I've got some copies here I've already bought. We're going to send them out at our expense. If you have somebody who's talking about a non-traded REIT for you, I've got a book that I wrote a couple months ago now.
1: Mm-hmm.
0: I Hate Non-Traded REITs, and So Should You.
1: Love the
0: title.
1: It's
0: over 100 pages. If you call right now, we'll send it to you at no cost or obligation.
1: All right, the number, 800-661-7383, 800-661-7383. Just mention that you hate non-traded REITs as much as Coach P. We'll get it out to you. You can also text us, of course. Just text keyword free, because this is a free opportunity, to the number 600-700. That is keyword free to the number 600-700. I love this conversation, and I want to continue talking about the part of how safe money allows the rest of your plan to be more fluid, to be more active, just to have more freedom in that. And I think that's very interesting, because if you do have your paycheck covered, if you do have your expenses covered, you don't have to worry what's going to happen to my dinner budget if the market were to crash. And then you can go and play on that side in a different way.
0: Yeah, Jackie, what do you think? I mean, if you got to retirement, you had money coming that you didn't have to worry about, would that make you happy?
4: Oh, so you know it would, because I need some new jewelry and a new car. All right.
0: You've been mentioning a lot of jewelry lately there.
4: Oh, I know.
0: You know that, Thomas, right?
4: Heard that. You know, after my husband died, it was 17 years ago, I sold everything because I was so mad at him for dying.
1: Yeah.
0: I'll show him.
4: Yep. I was so mad. I sold my jewelry. I sold my, cars. But anyway, this goes along with, Thomas, the question that we're getting. I'm 5 years from retirement, and I'm doing well in the market. Why should I move any money away from something that's working?
1: Oh, that's a good question.
0: Good question. Well, if it's working now, you probably got a pretty good gain. Why not lock some of the gain in?
4: Mm.
0: You know, I'd rather pay tax on a gain than have a write-off on a loss. Mm-hmm. Always say that. And but I never say to take all the money. Let's just take some and build another income stream. Mm-hmm. Or if you don't even have an income stream, you need to build one of those.
1: Oh, yeah.
0: If not, you're basically, your foundation is a treehouse. The Egyptians didn't build those pyramids in a tree, did they?
4: No.
0: They built a solid foundation, and your solid foundation is your green money. And if you don't have any green money, it's almost like, you remember the food pyramid had all the bread on the bottom?
4: Yeah.
0: Now they put the bread on the top?
4: Yep.
0: That's sort of what you are. You're putting all your non-risk on the top, and then you try to put that little point in the ground. It's not going to stay too stable, is it?
4: Right.
1: No, it's not.
4: What concerns me?
0: Solid foundation, Jackie.
4: Sorry, what concerns me is 5 years away. What if he gets the pink slip?
0: Who gets a pink slip?
4: The guy who wrote this question in. What if I'm 5 years away from retirement?
0: Yeah.
4: And he has no plan, and he gets the pink slip.
0: Well, hopefully the market's still there. It hadn't been a down situation, so he can get an income stream right quick.
4: Mm-hmm. Yeah, you got to get it together, people.
0: We've had situations where people needed an income stream. They came to see us like this week, and by next week and the next week, they had an income stream already.
1: Wow.
0: And so that's how quick you can get the income stream.
1: Okay.
0: But the more time you have, the more runway you have to build that income stream, the more income you're going to have that's going to grow. Because give that time to grow. Let it share in the gain of the market, and never share in the losses. You're always going to be ahead as far as your mental state, because you're not worried about where the market's going to take your money. It's always going to either take it the same or go up, not down.
1: That's good.
0: And it's hard to envision that till you see it.
4: Mm-hmm.
0: But if you'd like your very own total retirement plan that has income, that's what a true retirement plan is, folks. If your planner's telling you got a retirement plan, but you have no lifetime income that's going to come every single month in the form of a green flag on the mailbox, we call it a financial fill-up, a check every month, then you don't have a retirement plan, because you're not secure, and you are more in the kind of plan that is giving you probability, not certainty. As I get older, I want more certainty than probability.
4: Same. Mm-hmm. Yeah.
0: I still like to gamble a little bit. Well, that's why we tell people, keep some money in the market. Keep your mind fresh. Research the stocks. But have a certain plan that you know exactly what your income's going to be. And if you call right now, we will put together that certain plan for you. We'll analyze where you are now. We'll find out what you want to do in retirement. We'll make sure you get enough income. If you have enough money put aside, we'll make sure you have enough income to do everything you want in retirement. But first of all, you have to see if you do or not.
1: So
0: call right now. Let's put a plan together for you.
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0: They're applying some kind of lotion all over their hands, Thomas.
4: When you get women,
0: don't touch the microphone with that lotion.
4: I won't.
0: You've got to leave more fingerprints than OJ over here.
1: I'm thinking of a movie from the 90s, Coach. It puts the lotion on
4: it. On his body.
0: What movie is that, Thomas?
1: Silence of the Lambs.
0: Fava beans and rice is the only thing I
1: remember. Oh, yes. That too. Oh, man. It's been such an exciting show that we have so much going on, and I wanted to let our listeners know, just in case you missed it in the past just a few minutes here, we are beta testing a new electronic device on our site, asapplan.com. Again, that's asapplan.com. And what we're trying to do, you've heard us talk about the 22-step total retirement plan here on the show. This is our beta test, which for those of you who aren't into coding and stuff, this is where we're trying to release for the first time something that you can do this interactively online with.
0: Well, we bottled up me and put me in a computer. Basically what we did.
1: It is, truly.
0: And so it is my knowledge on and my calculators. It's me. It's almost like talking to me, and you can change the numbers here and then say, well, what if I did this? What would happen? And it changes. All 22 steps change when you put something in a one step.
1: Yes,
0: so
1: exactly.
0: You don't have to. Remember that when you're doing homework or you're taking a test?
1: Yeah.
0: And it was midway through the test,
4: yes.
0: and a question you saw, it rung a bell. And you said, wait a minute, I think I answered one of the first questions wrong based on this question.
1: Yeah,
0: you spend all that time trying to figure out which one it was, and you waste all that time, and then all the teacher says, give me your papers, and you still hadn't finished like 10 questions.
1: Sure, yeah.
0: Well, here it does it for you. So when you change one number, it changes everything else, so you don't have to worry about trying to figure out which one you did, because it all does it. It slides up and down with you.
1: It does.
0: And so again, it's hard to, you know, where they say a picture is worth 1,000 words.
1: Mm-hmm.
0: A program like this is worth 10,000 words, but you can go look at it.
1: Exactly.
0: So rather than us try to explain it, go visit.
1: And go.
0: Here's a ethical bribe. Everyone who goes, let us know you're there. There's a way for people to put your name and information in there. And we'll make sure you get something for that.
1: Yeah.
0: But we'll send everyone who goes there and helps us as a beta tester one of my books. We'll give you a choice here of a couple of them. We'll send them to you at no cost or obligation. We'll pay for the postage. And then one lucky winner. We get a $100 gift card to Ruth Chris.
1: Hey.
0: And again, like I said before, you don't have to listen to a financial guy. You get free steak and don't have to worry about sitting through a seminar and try to escape to act like you're going to the bathroom.
4: Say that you want the 22 steps, because that's the biggest book. Isn't that the biggest one, the 22 steps?
1: That is what all this is based
4: on.
1: Is the 22-step
0: total retirement
1: plan. That's the 22-step total
0: retirement plan in a electronic form. So just go to asapplan.com. That's ASAP. plan.com. Like, as soon as possible is good for you. There's no bad time, and it's never too early to plan a successful retirement with income forever.
1: Yes, and talking about pre-release, you're actually releasing a new resource at planonceplanforlife.com. Now, you said earlier in the show this book isn't going to be released for a little bit now, but you have an ebook that is available to download right now.
0: Yeah, it'll be available on Barnes & Noble sometime next month, okay? Maybe the month after. It's a ways away, but I've got permission from my publisher to make a Cliff's Notes kind of book called Electronic Book.
1: I'm down
0: but
1: for
0: it's
1: that.
0: About 41 pages, and we call it Pete Sheets.
4: Pete Sheets!
0: And so, to me, and I hate to give away the thunder here, but if you read that, you're getting all the important information anyway. You don't have to go through 200 some pages of the book. But the book's really good, and it builds a lot of good stories and all that. But the ebook gets you right to the meat and potatoes, they say.
1: Hey, I'm down for that.
0: And that's where you go to make sure you are on the right track. And if not, get some helpful tips and pointers to direct you back on the right path. Number one, figure out what the right path is. That's mm-hmm. what a lot of people I talk to have no idea what the right path is supposed to be. Mm-hmm. So then how do you judge your planner if you don't really know where you're supposed to be?
1: Yeah. Yeah, it's true, though.
0: If you don't know where you're going, how do you know if you're lost or not?
1: No, you just nod your head and hope.
0: Yeah, so but that's not the way I like to do things. And, you know, my dad was a college professor, and if I nodded like that to him, he would start quizzing me to make sure my nods were correct.
1: Right, yeah.
0: And it didn't end friendly a lot of times, so I'd made sure to make sure he was doing that with Bob and Jeff, my two younger brothers, and not me. I would have to go to the bathroom right about the time the question started flying.
1: Right, sure.
0: And I would stay in the bathroom a long time because I would hear Dad's voice start to raise.
1: Cafeteria lunch coming back.
0: So don't worry. There'll be no raised voices here. We just want to make sure that you are on the right path. Well, your voice may raise when you figure out what your broker's doing to you.
1: Mm.
0: And maybe they have financial termites you don't know about, and you need to know that.
1: Yeah.
0: If you're doing something wrong, if you're paying too many fees, you want to know yesterday, not tomorrow. So let's find out. ASAPplan.com. Make sure you get right on the right path. Or plan once, planforlife.com. Both of them have great resources attached to them.
1: Yes, they do. And along with this great resource that you're talking about here, this 41-page Pete Sheet, as we're calling it, you're including a golden ticket as well to make sure that what is learned in that Pete Sheet can be applied.
0: Once you learn about the power of having that income plan, you'll want one. You know, a lot of people just say, Mr. Broker, do I need an income plan? Oh, no, you're fine over here. Why are you fine? You know, the question is, well, why do you say that? Mm-hmm. Well, the real reason is because they don't want your money to leave them because they're getting compensated every quarter.
1: Yep.
0: And so we ask, how are you compensated? Very important. But the main question, people say, oh, yeah, I'm compensated. If you do well, I do well. But the next question should be, where is your compensation coming from? Is it coming from a third-party institution or is it coming out of my money?
1: Yeah, it's a fair question.
0: And you'll be amazed at the answers you get or the dodges you get. You know, the politics, they always say, you ask one question, they start, oh, the weather's nice out here. Like, no, I asked you about fees
1: it's
0: and where the money's coming from.
1: It's true.
0: Yeah, it's very enlightening. We talk about it in the book because we really need to start asking the right questions mm-hmm. to the wrong people.
1: Mm-hmm. Yeah.
0: A lot of times you're in the wrong plan. You may be asking the wrong questions to the wrong planner, and you'll never know the right answer because you didn't ask the right question. We'll show you how to do that.
1: It's true, and you can ask your own questions just by calling 800-661-7383, 800-661-7383. You can also text keyword PLAN to the number 600-700. That is keyword PLAN to 600-700. And, Coach, on the financialsafari.com, right there where you can listen to past episodes, you can also ask questions that can be featured here on the program. So whether you're wanting to call us, text us, or just visit us online, get those questions answered. That's the most important part of this.
0: Yeah, absolutely it is. And making sure that you have a paycheck for life or three or four paychecks for life, and we can design those for you. So all you have to do is give us a call.
1: That's right. And again, that number, 800-661-7383, 800-661-7383. And talking about listener questions, Coach, you want to take some on here?
0: We got a little time.
1: All right, let's do it. So the first one here is talking about what we are talking about here on the show, turning that savings into a paycheck. They've written in and said, I'm 63 and about to retire with about $600,000 in my 401k. How do I turn that pile into a monthly check that I can actually count on?
0: Well, first you take a deep breath, okay? And no, you don't spend that pile all at once, do you? It's a pile of money. The $600,000, a big pile.
1: Oh, yes.
0: And so you turn it into a paycheck or paychecks for life. In the book, we call that an income floor. So you know exactly what the minimum amount of money you're going to be getting every single month for the rest of your life. And yes, that does these days still include Social Security.
4: Right.
0: Jackie?
4: Yep.
0: I'm kind of worried about Thomas. I'm worried about me. Denise, I don't think you have a chance getting that Social Security. It's going to be a lot different as we get older because
1: it will
0: be different.
1: I think
0: it's 2032 now is when they say, and it's going to be reductions and means testing, which means testing means that if you make any money, in addition to Social Security, they're going to keep, the government's going to keep it
1: they're
0: all.
1: They're going to be mean to you.
0: Yeah, they're going
1: to
0: be real mean.
4: Good one.
0: And, what you do is you got to have some of that money giving you income, and then you leave some in the market to enjoy the horsepower, but not until we can make sure to get all your bills paid and all your fun done with that income check that's going to come every month. And then the leftover money, money that isn't needed to get you everything you need, necessities and fun, put in the market.
1: Yep.
0: And the beauty here is when the market's having a bad time, you don't care because you don't have to liquidate that money. If you have all your money in the market, you're trying to live off the money in the market, you're going to have to liquidate when it's down because you need it to live on. See, it's all about proper balance. Remember the scale we used to play around with in science class? You put one thing over here and over there. What, a seesaw?
4: You bet.
0: Remember the seesaw?
1: Oh, yeah.
0: You didn't want to get on the seesaw with the fat kid, did you?
4: No.
0: Because you'd be way in the air, and he would decide, oh, the dinner bell would ring, and he'd be gone. And you're coming down.
4: A lunch bell.
1: Oh, yeah. I did it on purpose all the time to my
0: you
1: friends.
0: You weren't a fat kid, were you?
1: I wasn't, but I still tried.
4: Okay. He was a tall kid is the problem. He's got the long legs.
0: Yeah. But just be careful, folks. It's not too many people in this financial industry try to make things seem so complex because I think they want you to think they're doing a lot of work for you.
1: Yeah.
0: There's not much work to this. We put it all in our electronic form. Go to ASAPplan.com. You'll see what we're talking about. 22-step total retirement plan all right in front of you. And you can put your own numbers in and watch the other numbers change. And then there's certain ones that will put a little star up there saying, hey, you really need to talk to a planner about this.
1: That's right.
0: You don't have to talk to us, but we designed a plan. We can really educate you on that. Mm-hmm. And we want you to visit there, too, because everyone who visits is going to get a book I'm going to send them.
1: Yeah.
0: So we're not doing any trivia this week. All you have to do is go to ASAPplan.com, sign up there, put your name in and your email address, and we'll make sure to be in touch, get your address, and we'll send you a real book.
1: I love it.
0: And then everyone who goes there qualifies for the drawing we're going to have in a couple weeks. We're going to do it live on the show.
1: Call
0: the name out.
1: ASAPplan.com. Again, that's ASAPplan.com. I appreciate you going there, checking it out, being a beta tester for us. I think this is a really interesting experience because, you know, let's just be real, Coach. There are a lot of people out there who try to have a simple calculator or something like that. But this is a true comprehensive, as far as you want to take it, planning process.
0: Most of those calculators are designed to make you come in and sell you something.
1: Yeah.
0: This is designed to get you educated so you decide if you want to come in and get a real plan or not.
1: That's
4: right.
1: Good.
4: It's
1: that's
4: not a trick.
1: Good.
0: Yeah,
4: it's just
0: no tricks.
4: Yeah.
0: Jackie, I can't. I've been doing this 34 years. If I tricked people, we wouldn't be able to,
1: be able to
0: walk into the airport. When I walk into the airport now, people want to take a picture with me.
4: I know, because you're a billboard.
0: TSA people love me.
1: Yeah,
0: they see me all
1: true.
0: The time.
1: It's true.
0: But I want to make sure that you're doing the right thing, folks. I've always been like this. I want to make sure you're doing the right thing.
1: Mm-hmm.
0: And the right thing may be all your money still at risk. I mean, depending on who you are, maybe you like all your money at risk. If you're a gambler, maybe it is for you. But my kind of clients, they're not gamblers. They just want to make sure that the money they worked hard for is going to be there now when they need it,
1: mm-hmm.
0: all the way through retirement, not the first 10 years or 15 years or 20 years using that Monte Carlo simulation. Hey, we got about a 92% chance you can go to age 89 and be fine.
1: Look at
0: what
1: my
0: about
1: charts.
0: 90?
1: Look at my charts and graphs.
0: Yeah, Thomas, they say my age. I said, well, what about the next year? Oh, I don't know. No, it should be lifetime, and lifetime could be to 121 or beyond.
1: That's good.
0: We call it to retirement and beyond. The money will always be there if you have the right plan with the Coach Pete approved team. 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
0: Thomas's voice, Jackie, I think is getting ready to leave.
1: I'm about
0: so
1: to,
0: So I just
1: yes.
0: want to make sure that everybody knows we appreciate you listening.
4: Yeah.
0: For Jackie, Denise, Thomas, Jose working the board back there, it's Coach Pete. 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
8: The weather looks to stay quiet for the next week or so as a big ridge of high pressure moves in, but it also means the return to summer heat. Tonight we'll have partly cloudy skies, a little bit of fog possible. Temperatures fall into the lower 70s. We'll have partly cloudy skies on Monday. It's hot with high temperatures in the middle 90s, and it's partly cloudy Tuesday with high temperatures back in the upper 90s. I'm meteorologist Amy Wilmoth in the NCN Weather Center.
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10: Welcome in. It is O'Connor and Company. Good Monday morning to you. Happy to be starting off the work week. I'm Jennifer Horn, and I am in for Larry. He is enjoying what looks like a pretty incredible vacation. If you are not following him on X, well, you are missing him just rubbing our face in it. He's enjoying some really good time off. So make sure you check it out there on social media. All right, guys, it is a story that continues to unfold in our country. The blue states, the drama of the blue states trying to figure out what to do when it comes to ICE and President Trump honoring his campaign promise to shut down the borders, which he did immediately, and deport especially those who are here, criminal illegal aliens, back to their home country. Well, I live in California. We have a sanctuary state, not just sanctuary cities in Los Angeles and some of the more liberal places like San Francisco, but a sanctuary state. And there is an effort by California's governor and by the government to prevent cooperation between law enforcement and ICE throughout the state of California. That is now happening in New York. We heard from the governor, Kathy Hochul, this week banning New York law enforcement from cooperating with ICE. That resulted in a coalition of 15 New York sheriffs now suing the governor over her new law blocking local police from entering into agreements with ICE. The safest way to initiate these deportations is if you have a criminal illegal immigrant in jail, you release them from jail, you hand them over from a California custody or New York custody into the hands of ICE, and they take it from there. What happens in states like mine, what will be happening in New York, is that they let these folks go into the community, and that's when ICE has to go track them down. And that's what creates dangerous situations for everybody involved, including the community. Joining us this morning is a guy who knows this probably all too well, Jonathan Fahey is here, former federal prosecutor, former acting director of the United States Immigration and Customs Enforcement. You can give him a follow as well on X. You can find him at John for Fairfax. Jonathan Fahey, welcome into O'Connor and Company. Thanks for being with us today. Oops, I'm not hearing Jonathan. I know we're having a few little audio problems this morning, folks, so just bear with us. And I'm not hearing Jonathan. Jonathan, good morning. Can you hear me? Don't hear a thing, guys. So I'm going to let you see if we can work on that connection. And in the meantime, while we try to connect Jonathan so that I can hear him, because that's not happening, you can play for us Kathy Hochul banning New York law enforcement from cooperating with ICE. Play cut.
11: Can you prevent of the ICE federal at the federal level from securing agreements with local police forces in New York
12: State? I just banned it. It's against the law now in the state of New York to have these agreements. The federal law that allows the creation of these agreements says subject to state and local laws. State law just changed. So no more. No more.
10: All right, that was the voice of Governor Kathy Hochul in New York, banning law enforcement from cooperating with ICE. All right, let's jump back. Do we have Jonathan now, at least in a place where I can hear him? Not him. All right, so we're still working on that. Here's a coalition of these New York sheriffs suing the governor now over her law that she just announced again last week. This coalition of officers saying, hey, we need to get this together. We need to make sure that we're able to cooperate. They put them at risk. We'll come back to that audio clip. But Jonathan, now I think we have you. Are you there? Jonathan, hi. Can you hear me? Oh, boy, guys. Sorry. We're going to have to keep trying. Jonathan, are you there?
13: I'm here.
10: All right. I'm still not. Oh, there he is. Hi, Jonathan. Good morning. Sorry. This is right. The magic of radio and television. You know, sometimes we get those connections and sometimes we don't. So Jonathan Fahey, former acting ICE director, former federal prosecutor, welcome into O'Connor and Company. So happy to have you. Now, your thoughts on Governor Kathy Hochul. I live in California, so no, I know what this experiment looks like, and it is not the smartest move she could make for New Yorkers.
13: Yeah, and I don't even think she cares about what's good for New Yorkers. It's just purely politics within the Democratic Party. The only way for her to elevate herself is to be anti-ICE in all respects. And remember, just last year in 2025, there were 7,000 people that were criminals in New York jails that they turned back onto the streets rather than turn over to ICE. So she doesn't care at all about public safety. She's purely pandering to, you know, the far left, which she's probably really just a part of the far left. But also, the Democratic Party always put illegal aliens ahead of American citizens. It's essentially their most powerful constituency at this point. But what's interesting about what she's doing is she has major problems with the Constitution and namely the Supremacy Clause with this law she's, you know, passed, because the Supremacy Clause essentially says federal law is supreme to state law, and the 287G agreements that she banned are part of a federal law. So we have a governor, in effect, nullifying a federal law by doing so. So I think she's got a lot of problems in the courts, but again, she just doesn't really even care. She just simply wants to, you know, support illegal aliens, do whatever she can to keep as many in the state, and also pander to the far left.
10: There is a lot I don't understand about what's going on in today's Democrat Party, and that is they are not prioritizing American citizens. They are not prioritizing people who want safe communities. And for every single pearl-clutching progressive that you've heard on cable news saying, we don't want ICE in our communities, we don't want... This is how you get ICE in your communities, when you have boneheaded politicians try to make moves like this, because now police have no opportunity to cooperate with ICE. They just have to turn over illegal criminal, sometimes murderers, rapists. I mean, you want to talk about some of the worst and the worst back into the community. They hide behind churches or schools or in people's apartment complexes, putting everybody at risk. I don't know when they kind of jumped the shark on this. It seems like this was a quick change, but maybe I guess this socialist thing has been brewing within the party now for several years.
13: Yeah, I see it as really, they made a deliberate change at some point to say, we are going to do everything we can to bring in as many illegal aliens and keep them in the community, because we view them as not only future Democratic voters, but in many cases, current Democratic voters, if you see what's going on in certain states. So I think it was a conscious decision, and for the only way for it to play out is they have to fight tooth and nail to prevent deportation. So they fight every single one as if it's a Democratic vote getting taken away from them, ironically. But you do think, you know, that is such a good point. You would have thought that the move after 2024 might have been to moderate the position on ICE, mm-hmm. but in fact, they took it even more radically, and it's astonishing. But you never can think of a situation with the Democratic Party where they ever put the interest of American citizens ahead of illegal aliens, whether it's law enforcement, whether it's education, whether it's anything. They will never stand up for American citizens, and it's truly shocking that they will do so at the expense of the safety of the American people. It's not just that their monetary interest, but their safety interest, which makes it so shocking and actually just so appalling if you think about it. But they do it time in and time out. And your point about them bringing ICE into the community, oddly, I think they don't mind it because they want to stir up these confrontations because they think it helps them. So they'd rather have them in the community so they could try to, you know, claim abuse or heavy-handedness. But they, like you said, they know they could have less ICE in their community by simply turning over criminals from a jail to ICE to have them deported, but they won't even do that. And you always look for the Democrats always seem to hit a new low on this issue, and it seems like time and time again they exceed even their worst expectations. You know, we saw in Virginia recently, they'd rather release child predators than turn them over to ICE, and it's truly astonishing if you think about it.
10: Now, that's a little closer to home for you, John. Abigail Spamper is now facing a lot of outrage and calls even for resignation. Talk to us about this child sexting in Virginia. You had 9 individuals that were arrested in this, and a third of them were illegal immigrants.
13: Yeah, it's pretty amazing. Yeah, this was a sting where they basically had people came, I think, from all from out of state to come to Fairfax County, Virginia, to meet what they believed was a minor, to have sex with a minor. So these are all child predators. And this is basically shows a couple really bad things. One, the progressive prosecutor in Fairfax County, you know, because of him, 8 out of the 9 released were released on bond initially, and 3 of the 9 are illegal aliens that detainers were placed on and were still not turned over to ICE. So this is a conscious decision of Fairfax County and Governor Spamberger, who discourages people working from ICE, would rather turn over 3 child predators back in the community to potentially harm children rather than put them on a plane and ship them out of the country. It really is a new low, but Governor Spamberger has really doubled down on this. I mean, her first actions were to break these 287G agreements with the state and ICE. So you could be in a Virginia state penitentiary and you're about to be released. If you're an illegal alien, they won't even pick up the phone to call ICE. They'd rather stick them back out on the streets. And it's amazing. They put the public safety is like not even a secondary consideration, because it is all about illegal aliens. And Virginia residents, just like New York residents, are the ones suffering the consequences because of it.
10: All right, we just got about 30 seconds here. I thought it was so interesting just from how the media, the mainstream news media, covers things. President Trump made the announcement that they have sent back almost 500,000 people since he took office in such a short amount of time. The media at first was saying it's too much. Then they were saying it's not enough. How in 30 seconds, Jonathan, how in the world can you follow this news media so critical of President Trump no matter what he does?
13: Yeah, it's really this TDS is really a pathology at this point with them, and there's no rhyme or reason to it. But that's such an interesting story, because 500,000 people deported, 300,000 of them had criminal records, and some of the stories come out as 40% didn't have criminal records. And it's like, 300,000 criminals are not harming Americans. This is a great news story. Hopefully it will continue to be even more. But yeah,
10: you
13: the media can't be trusted
10: it.
13: At all on this issue.
10: Yeah, you got to celebrate these wins from the Trump administration. Jonathan Fahey, thanks so much for spending some time with us this morning. John, for Fairfax is where you can find him on X. And we appreciate you, and have a great week, my friend. There's more up ahead. I'm Jennifer Horn. Yeah. This is O'Connor and Company.
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10: Not one single thing. Not us. We never miss it around here. We have the best crew in town. We've got Heather and Paul and Gee and Alex. And hey, I'm Jennifer Horn in for Larry today. He is enjoying a great vacation, and I'm happy to be with you throughout the morning. We are taking your phone calls on a whole slew of issues. 855-784-4255. We've got lots more to talk about, but we are jumping into chat on the vaccines. Renaming Lake Ontario now is going to be Lake America. Google making that change over the weekend. Also, ICE enforcement being blocked by the governor in New York, Kathy Hochul. So lots going on. And of course, your biggest story of the weekend, you can chime in on that too. 855-784-4255. Let's say hello to Mike in my home state of California, line three. Hi, Mike.
19: Hi, Jennifer. Hey, I want to talk about the autism and vaccination connection, because I have two very dear friends, husband and wife, that unfortunately have that problem happen to their baby. And the mother, she is a licensed vocational nurse, so she knew that the vaccine schedule from the CDC said that at 18 months, the baby's supposed to be given this triple shot in one shot, which is the MMR vaccine, the mumps, mm-hmm. measles, and rubella, or maybe it's measles, mumps, rubella, whichever order. And she didn't want to do it. She wanted to wait till the child was older. She thought 18 months was too young. So did her husband. But her mother was one rank higher nurse, a registered nurse, and demanded that she had to give her grandson at 18 months the vaccination, as the Centers for Disease Control mandated, or at least so-called recommended, or says you're supposed to do. And finally, she gave in to pressure from her mother. So they took the baby in to get the shot at 18 months. And that same day, the baby started declining and then severely declined and became autistic. So there's probably a genetic predisposition to that triple shot, the MMR shot, that not every child experiences, but some experience. And the pharmaceutical companies, the Democrat Party, the legacy news media, everyone was censoring people for trying to expose their own personal experiences with it, as well as doctors who said 18 months is too early, and the shots should not be a triple shot. They should break them up and spread them apart in time and make them individual shots. So here I personally am directly connected to this baby who is severely autistic, and it ruined his life. And other than that, he would have been a fantastic human being. And he was perfectly healthy before that shot. Everything normal, healthy. So needless to say, it did not help.
10: Here's the thing. I don't claim it. And Mike, I don't think you're claiming either. You're just talking about the anecdotal evidence that you've seen in your life. I don't claim to be a doctor, and I'm not telling you to make decisions or, you know, take advice from your doctor, make your decisions. But I think for far too long, we as Americans have just said, okay, well, our doctor says this, so we're going to do X, Y, Z. Or a politician says this, we do X, Y, Z. I think you really have to do your own research here, especially when it comes to your child's health. And I think more and more people are waking up to that. And the fact that we're engaging in the conversation about what's an appropriate vaccine schedule, yay, amen to that. You can't just go blindly into making decisions that could have real life consequences for your family. And nobody should be vilified for that. 855-784-4255. And for too long, we have seen people who ask questions be vilified or shut down or called a nut or a whack job. No, no. This is what we have to do to protect ourselves and our families. It is up to us. Personal responsibility. 855-784-4255. Radu in Potomac. Hi, Radu.
20: Good morning. How are you? Listen, I want to start by saying that I'm a diehard Republican. I came to this country 48 years ago as a legal immigrant from Eastern Europe, and I've never voted for a Democrat, and I never would. I voted for Trump 3 times, and overall, I like his policies. Having said that, I think we have reached the point of ridiculousness. We care about renaming the Gulf of Mexico because he's upset with Mexico. Now we're renaming Lake America because he's upset with Canada. He wants to rename the ocean because he's upset with the rest of the world. He's concerned about the reflecting pool and the arch and the ballroom and the helipad. Meanwhile, we're still at war with Iran. We just started again this weekend when a couple of days ago he said that it's over with, and we won. By the way, we didn't win anything. We are concerned, you know, I just gassed up this weekend like most everybody else, and my gas is still way over $4 a gallon. Supermarket is much more expensive. Interest rates are high. The Fed is talking about increasing the interest rates in September, not decreasing them. So we have all these problems, and he's talking about all these vanity things. So I do believe we have reached the point of ridiculousness, and I'm very concerned that we're going to take a shellacking this November in the election.
10: You're a great call, Radu. And you know what? If you stick around, I'm going to address all of those things that you just brought up. And I don't know that that renaming the lake is going to cause us to win or lose the midterm elections. I think that has a lot to do with how the Republicans have been hiding and not actually messaging the successes of President Trump, which it seems like even as a Trump voter, you're not even looking at those successes. So I want to go through the successes of Trump with you as we face off into the midterms. And yes, we will bring you the latest on Iran as well. So, Radu, stick around. When we come back, we will go through all of that. I want to address your points because you make some good ones there as a Republican voter. So stick around. We have a whole nother hour of O'Connor and Company. I'm Jennifer Horn. You can give me a follow at Jennifer Horn on X and on True Social, Jennifer Horn Radio on Facebook and Instagram. So pleased to be in for my friend Larry today. And lots more. 2 big hours coming up. This is O'Connor and Company.
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27: A flashpoint in the six-month-old conflict between the U.S. and Iran, with the combatants again trading fire.
28: With the U.S. claiming recently that all the Iranian mines in the strait were removed, including by using U.S. underwater drone capability, Iran was apparently ready to counter, deploying new missiles by the strait that had mine-laying capabilities. So the U.S. did preemptive strikes against those missile launchers. Iran says some of their people were killed in those strikes and launched, some reports say, 8 missiles at U.S. bases in Jordan. Reports are that the U.S. intercepted all of those successfully. Richard Boyd reporting.
27: Flash flooding remains a threat in the Grand Canyon, where a wall of water along Bright Angel Creek killed one person, swept away more than a dozen others. They're still missing. Almost 5,000 people remain unaccounted for following flooding along the Nepal-Tibet border. The death toll has surpassed 900, the threat of more flooding there. President Trump continues to tweak his political and media foes by suggesting that he just may run for a third term, term limits notwithstanding. The president is standing by remarks he made at the recent White House Correspondents' Dinner.
29: Just like my presidency, the second time is always better. It's always better. And the third time will be better yet. I'm only kidding.
27: The president was not kidding when he talked about renaming Lake Ontario Lake America. He signed a name-changing executive order, and now the lake appears on Google Maps as Lake America, at least in the U.S. In Canada, it continues showing up as Lake Ontario, and elsewhere, it bears both names. On Wall Street this morning, stock futures in the red, the Dow futures down 94 points, NASDAQ futures off 37 points. More on these stories, townhall.com.
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27: Communist China is cracking down on the release of anything but official information from the earthquake zone in Tibet.
0: Punishment could range from being hauled into the police station to write out a written confession to fines or even detention. In one case, someone said that they thought the death toll could be 500. Now, that seems a bit strange to be punishing someone for saying that, given the death toll could easily be 500. Officials in Tibet are saying they're not finding anyone else alive. We're in day six of the emergency. They haven't found a survivor since the end of last week. There are officially nearly 550 people missing, so you can imagine it's not beyond the stretch of imagination to say that at least 500 of those could be dead.
27: The BBC's Stephen McDonnell in Beijing. The U.S. aircraft carrier USS Abraham Lincoln has sailed past Singapore as it heads home. It has been on extended deployment in the Mideast, spending 250 days at sea. News and analysis, townhall.com. More evidence that the Emerald City is losing some of its shine.
2: A Mercatus Institute study highlights Seattle's exodus as residents and businesses flee high costs and economic woes for red states like Idaho. Layoffs at tech giants, soaring house prices, and pro-union policies are accelerating the decline, prompting calls for policy shifts to retain talent and investment. Nearly one in four employers considers leaving due to high expenses, with companies like Starbucks and Zillow cutting Seattle jobs while expanding elsewhere. Ron Taylor reporting.
27: Aaron Donald has returned to the Los Angeles Rams, ending his retirement after 2.5 years. The Rams announcing the 35-year-old Donald's decision following several weeks of discussion and preparation for the star defensive lineman. Donald became one of the greatest defensive players of his era during his first 10 seasons spent entirely with the Rams in St. Louis and Los Angeles. More on these stories, townhall.com.
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14: NCN News, I'm Mike Riley. World banking leaders and central bankers from around the globe are in Asheville for the high-level G20 finance meeting. U.S. Treasury Undersecretary for International Affairs, Erin Brown, told WLOS.
15: Thank you so much for having us, and thank you for the Asheville community for welcoming the finance ministers and the central bankers of to the G20 in Asheville.
14: President Trump says he knows the new president will try to claim credit for his successes.
16: I mean, it's unfair because, you know, whoever the next president is going to be sitting up here someday and say, what a great job I did. What a great job. I did the greatest job, Jamie. He's going to be talking about what a brilliant president he is. And I'll be home and I'll be saying that son of a gun. Because we did the job.
14: Iranian drones were intercepted by UAE's Air Force over its territorial waters.
17: The Defense Ministry says the attack comes after the U.S. and Iran exchanged fires a few days earlier, the first action in a month. I'm Rican Garcia.
14: A climber was rescued by helicopter on Sunday afternoon after falling several feet from a steep section of Shortoff Mountain in North Carolina. Chris White is Burke County's information officer and tells Fox 46.
18: The climber was attached to a rope, but the rope is not already anchored above you like what you see with traditional rope climbing.
14: With a second week of school year underway, doctors say another important back-to-school priority is making sure children are up to date on their vaccinations. Dr. Michelle Fiscus is a pediatrician and tells WWAY in Wilmington.
19: Just a lot of misinformation and misconception about vaccines in general. And unfortunately, parents and even lawmakers see a tremendous amount of information coming from all different kinds of sources. And not all of those are credible.
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14: Jurors in the Lindsey Clancy trial are set to return today to continue deliberations.
0: Jurors in the Lindsey Clancy murder case are deciding whether she is criminally responsible for killing her three children at her Massachusetts home in 2023. Both sides agree she took their lives, but Clancy's attorneys argue she was suffering from postpartum psychosis and that poor medical care exacerbated her condition. Prosecutors argue she intentionally strangled them because she wanted to take her own life, and killed her children because they were keeping her from ending her misery. I'm Julie Walker.
14: A potential rabies exposure is connected to a traveling petting zoo that visited Durham County twice this month. The North Carolina Department of Health and Human Services is warning that four goats from the petting zoo tested positive for rabies. At a news conference, Iceland's prime minister says the most important thing is that Iceland comes out of this united in their quest to either join or not join the EU.
1: We respect these results. And a big lesson for me and also for the government is that people are happy with the EEA agreement. They're happy with the current relationship with the EU.
14: Correspondent Donna Warner reports on the Tilt-A-Whirl amusement ride turning 100.
10: The Tilt-A-Whirl ride has been a mainstay at amusement parks across the country. Herbert Sellner, an inventor for a manufacturing company in Minnesota, created the Tilt-A-Whirl after attempting to make a water ride with spinning boats. That failed and was destroyed in a storm. After that, his brother Martin suggested he make a land-bound version. And 100 years later, it's still impressing the pros, like Molly Rosbeck and Riley Lovett.
21: We were really leaning into the turns. You have a little control on how much
22: way
21: you
22: turns, how many times you turn. So we were really leaning into it.
14: Mike Rayleigh, NCN News.
23: Good Monday morning. We start your day with patchy fog and partly cloudy skies. Temperatures start in the low 70s. We'll see mostly sunny to partly cloudy skies this afternoon, and highs will be hotter, reaching the mid-90s. We're then mostly clear overnight and through Tuesday morning. Temperatures will drop to the low to mid-70s to start the day Tuesday. We'll see plenty of sunshine by the afternoon on Tuesday, and highs will be hotter, reaching the mid to upper 90s. I'm meteorologist Grant Skinner in the NCN Weather Center.
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25: NCN Sports, I'm Jeff Hamlin. The Carolina Panthers have finalized its 53-man roster. Former Georgia Tech quarterback Haynes King has made the final cut and will be the third signal caller after Kyle Trask was released on Sunday. Also making the cut, former Duke defensive tackle Aaron Hall, an undrafted free agent. The Panthers also kept Darren Waller. That means they'll have five tight ends on the roster. On Sunday, wide receiver David Moore was waived, ending his second stint with Carolina. The Panthers also waived linebacker Trevin Wallace, who started 12 games last year. Greenville native Tommy Paul captured his opening match at the U.S. Open on Sunday at Flushing Meadows, New York. Paul, the 20th seed, defeated Chak Lam Coleman Wong 6-7, 6-1, 6-3, 6-3. In the women's tournament, former NC State star Diana Schneider of Russia faces Daria Snigner of Ukraine in the opening match later today. In minor league baseball and the International League, the Norfolk Tides defeated the Durham Bulls 7-4 at Durham Bulls Athletic Park. Jeremiah Jackson had a three-run homer, went 3-for-5 with four RBIs. Norfolk takes 4 out of 6 games from the Bulls in the series. The Charlotte Knights defeated the Memphis Redbirds 5-2 at Truist Field. Shane Murphy struck out 5 over 7 innings and allowed just 1 run to earn the win. Kyle Teal went 3-for-4 with an RBI double. Former UNC Tar Heel Ryan Gerard finished 3rd at the Tour Championship on the PGA Tour. Gerard, a native of Raleigh, shot a 72 Sunday. He finished at 12 under. Scotty Scheffler takes the FedEx Cup for the second time, winning the Tour Championship at 16 under. He closed with a 66, 3 strokes ahead of Victor Hovland. Roy McIlroy finished tied for 4th at 11 under
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2: At the Little League World Series, Caraco wins the World Championship. Caraco routes Henderson, Nevada 11-2 to take its second world title. Also at the U.S. Open, fourth-seeded Novak Djokovic falls in the opening round of the men's tournament. Mariano Navone defeated Djokovic in five sets late on Sunday night. The Green Bay Packers have placed running back Josh Jacobs on the commissioner's exempt list. It comes 3 days after Jacobs was charged with two misdemeanors stemming from an alleged incident with a woman in May. Los Angeles Rams defensive end Aaron Donald coming out of retirement. Donald has signed a one-year, $20 million contract to return to the Rams. Also, Ethan Evans, a former All-State player at North Surrey High School in Mount Airy, has made the final roster for the Rams. That's sports. I'm Jeff Hamlin on NCN.
6: Right now here in the Sand Hills area, we have some foggy conditions, 66 degrees, humidity 100%, dew points at 66, winds are calm, pressure at 30.14. Ordinarily, I would have done the weather report, the news report about 4 minutes ago, but thanks to wonderful windows, it decided to go into an update somewhere and lock my cursor down for about 5 minutes. Anyway, we all know what a POS it is. Checking the local news, one person died after a Sunday morning's house fire in Jackson Hamlet community just outside of Pinehurst. The home is located on Arnett Street off Highway 5. Three people were in the house when the fire broke out. Two escaped safely. According to initial reports, the two people repeatedly attempted to re-enter the burning home to rescue the woman. Multiple fire units from across the county's south end, including Fort Bragg, responded. Despite the crew efforts, the woman did not survive the fire. A witness at the scene advised firefighters that an occupant may still be inside. Crews encountered extreme heat and heavy fire conditions while working to bring the fire under control. One individual was located deceased inside the residence. Moore County Fire Marshal is investigating the cause of the fire. The home is a total loss. In better news, after months of waiting in a Charlotte hospital, 4-year-old Sophia Bowles has received a heart transplant her family had been hoping and praying for. Sophia, a Seven Lakes girl born with rare and severe congenital heart disease, recently underwent a transplant at Levine Children's Hospital. Just 3 days after the surgery, her mother, Angelica Bowles, says Sophia has already been making remarkable progress. Now Sophia is recovering from the operation and taking strides that have surprised even those caring for her. On the third day after surgery, Sophia even walked a full lap around the hospital unit with her best friend, who is also waiting for a transplant. For now, though, the Voles family is focusing on getting Sophia home and watching her continue to recover. Grateful for the donor whose gift gave their daughter another chance. That's your latest Sand Hills news this morning. And, of course, if you need more information, just head on over to sandhillsentinel.com.
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12: High pressure will build over the area this week, bringing some dangerous heat across the area. Heat index values will reach well over 100 degrees, and heat advisories are possible. We'll see drier conditions overall. We start the day with some patchy fog and partly cloudy skies. Temperatures in the low 70s. We'll see mostly sunny to partly cloudy skies by this afternoon, and highs will reach the mid-90s. We're mostly clear overnight, and we'll drop to the low to mid-70s. I'm meteorologist

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0: 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Welcome back to the most listened to program in all of the Sand Hills. It's time once again for Mornings with the Leader Man. I am Steve Leader Adams, along with the Colonel, retired Marine Colonel Jeff Drummond. Good morning, Colonel.
1: Oh, yeah. Good morning, Moore County. It's Monday. Yeah, I don't feel like Mondaying, so yeah, we'll have to get used to it. You better get outside and enjoy your day before it gets hot. So get up and at 'em.
0: All right. 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Upper right-hand corner of every page has an icon that says On the Air, Listen Live. Click on that once. Hit the link button and play button afterwards, and you're pretty much listening that quick. God, I wish Windows would just wake up once this morning. Play radio with me. Weather for us today here in the Sand Hills area. Waiting some more. Well, let me just put it to you like this. I can tell you off of memory near about. Here we go, finally. Patchy dense fog before 9 a.m. Otherwise, sunny today. Pretty warm, 92. That's just the beginning of it. Tonight, mostly clear, low 71. Tomorrow, mostly sunny, 95 for a high. Humidity creeps in a little bit, and we'll have a heat index of 100. Wednesday, look for sunny, hot, 97. Thursday, sunny, hot, 97. Friday, 40% chance of showers and thunderstorms. Muggy in 95, and over the weekend, Saturday, chance of showers and thunderstorms Saturday with a high of 92, and Sunday, just sunny and 86. I'll take that. So, we got a whole week of this higher temperatures, but the long-range forecast said the dew points will be down in the 60s, mid to upper 60s, so that'll be a little saving grace, not much. Still going to be hot and humid. Right now, around the Sand Hills, let's see. Right now, around the... Come on, Windows, will you just play radio with me one time this morning? This is really getting irritating as hell. Right now, around the Sand Hills, like I was trying to say, winds are calm, pressure 30-15, dew point 66, humidity max at 100%. We have 66 degrees currently here at Talk 97.3 FM, 104.1 FM and 990 AM WEEB. See, I pay by the month for my operating system, so it keeps itself updated and it's the latest, greatest in it. So I don't run into these websites which says, I'm sorry, your operating system doesn't have the latest, greatest, so you can't get into our website for some reason. And it gets extraordinarily old. So a lot of my programs are all paid for by the month that way. Windows makes more money. You know how it is, how they screw you in the process. You pay for an operating system and it's all yours. Well, guess what? They'll outdate it in 2 weeks. So it's kind of tough to fight the fight. But anyway, so that's what I've been fighting this morning, to fight the fight, because it goes, oh, I need to go stick some updates in. So you, Steve, can just sit there and wait while I go do this, and I'll come back to you later. Even though we're trying to do a live broadcast. Go figure. We all know it's a piece of crap. One of these days I'll learn Red Hat and do it that way. But it's not as user-friendly is the problem with that. Colonel sits over there and has a good laugh about all this against me. But anyway, well, it turns out that the nut jobs in Iran are sitting there flashing off some more long-range rockets at us. And we struck back at their launching sites. They say most did not get through. That word most always bothers me a little bit. Instead of all did not get through. You have anything to add, Colonel?
1: No, they're going to continue. Got to shut them down, you know, economically, diplomatically, militarily. You know, you can keep bombing them. The Russians and the Chinese are going to keep selling them stuff, so.
0: What can we do? All right, well, we'll see where things go from there. You know, I wonder sometimes if the Trump isn't reserving firepower while it's rebuilt up. In the meantime, going after them economically, kind of punting the situation in November, figuring he can counter it with the Democrats putting up crazy candidates and beating them that way. I guess they think they got the numbers that they can keep control of the House, because if they lose the House, first thing that'll happen is Trump will get impeached. And our government will come to a standstill, because nothing will get done. Because whatever crazy stuff they want to pass will get vetoed by the time it hits the White House. And there won't be enough votes to override it. Unless, of course, the Democrats get control of the Senate, then we really are screwed. And because they'll immediately drop that filibuster rule that Tom Daschle put in many years ago. They called it the Dasher rule back then. Now they call it the filibuster rule. But it's not a rule. It's just something that they agreed upon. But anyway. All right. Well, let's get on with what we do here. And we got to whip the masses to a frenzy somehow. Vince Gill, over the weekend, paid a tribute to Dolly Parton singing "I Will Always Love You." The thing is about Vince Gill, if it's slow and sappy, he'll sing it. Because he hadn't had an up-tempo song I don't know when. But he just gets off on that. Meanwhile, Olivia Rodrigo, if you know her, had some very special guests join her on stage as she closed her Daisy Chain Fields Festival on Saturday night. She sang harmonized duets with Sarah McLachlan, Alanis Morissette, Stevie Nicks. Here are the moments with each of those.

0: Okay. I know that was just thrilling for you as it was me.
1: Oh, yeah.
0: Meanwhile, stick a little excitement into this. A dog named Bingo. Well, he struck Bingo because he delivered a live armadillo into his family's house. Off-camera, Bingo eventually listened to his owners and actually brought the armadillo out of the house. Here's what it sounded like on the way in, though.
2: Bingo, drop it! No! No!
0: Sounds like Hunter Biden's house when the hookers are there.
1: Yeah, there you go. Armadillo's not going to do anything. Might ball dig up. A hole in your wall, in your floor. That's about it.
0: They might what in your floor?
1: Dig a hole in the floor.
0: Oh. Four baby goats at a petting zoo here in North Carolina tested positive for rabies, causing a health situation across multiple counties, not here in Moore County. Because kids and adults were exposed to the goats. These were goats, baby goats. What do they call baby goats? Billies?
1: No, billy goats, the old one. I can't remember.
0: Anyway, they were too young to vaccinate. So they contracted it, they think, from a skunk that gave it to them.
1: Kid. Hey, they,
0: a yeah, kid, that's it. Kids, yeah.
1: Yeah. Yeah, I've never heard of the goats getting, well, makes sense. I mean, you know, you get an infected animal running around, and they're around. You got to keep your eyes open.
0: Yeah, the only way for the human to get it, if fluids interchange with each other with a infected goat. So if you got an open wound and the goat bites on it or something, you got an issue. Anyway, here's Misty Love talking about
3: it. These goats are my life. My animals are my life. Everybody knows my, anybody that knows me knows my animals are the most important thing in the life, in the world to me. Yeah. So it's hard. It was a skunk. It went through the holes. We don't know. And it's devastating. Or shoo the skunk out, let the goats out, watch the goats. They were jumping around, playing. So we're like, everything's good.
0: All right, question of the day. Should a married mom be allowed to compete in the Miss USA pageant?
1: Married mom
0: with child.
1: Miss with the child, carrying the child?
0: No, not carrying, but she's had a child.
1: I don't know. What were the rules? Are they did they have a rule and now they want to break the rule?
0: I would say the big rule is Miss USA pageant, not because they do have a Mrs. USA pageant.
1: Yes, and if she's not married, is she still a Miss? I don't know. Man, I'm just tired. I've got fatigue. I don't really need to hear it anymore. Thank you.
0: You don't want to play the politically correct game.
1: Don't care.
0: Anyway.
1: She can have her own contest somewhere.
0: It's one of the jokes that the late night Unique boys put forth this weekend.
4: The Miss USA pageant, you all watched it, right? We had a first. Our first mom. The fact that we're still having beauty pageants, I don't know if that is going to look that good in the future, that whole thing about, hey, get out here in a bikini and answer a question about world peace. You know that? And they asked this new mom, Miss USA, about peace. And she said, yeah, could I get 10 minutes alone, please? You know who did have a good week this week? Parents. Facebook and Instagram. They're going to pony up $18 billion because, you know, this is big. This is the first time a court has ruled and people have ruled. You can't purposefully addict people, especially children, to something that's this harmful, like we did with cigarettes. They did the same thing. So there are new rules. If you're under 18, no Facebook and no Instagram between midnight and 6 a.m. when the kids will be exclusively on Pornhub.
0: That's about right. Okay. So, let's see. Okay. I had something I was going to say about that, but I forgot. Miss USA. All right. Regardless, what was it? Miss USA, Miss Universe had a tranny to win it last year?
1: I don't know.
0: I know Miss USA was a lady, but
1: I don't pay any attention.
0: I can't remember which pageant it was that had the tranny win.
1: Well, that would be another reason not to watch all that junk.
0: Oh, yeah, I was going to say, you used to have a big event. They made it, promoted it all week on ABC, the Miss America contest. We're talking about Miss America now. And everybody stayed up for it and watched it from 9 until midnight when they finally crowned the Miss America. And Burt Parks was saying, there she is, Miss America. He's dead now, so... Nowadays, you can't get it on TV. You got to watch it online because the interest has definitely waned. Tom Cruise announced over the weekend he's working on a sequel to Days of Thunder. Remember that movie?
1: No.
0: Stock car movie?
1: Nope.
0: Where they said they said rubbing is racing. That's where the quote came in there.
1: Never saw it. When did it come out? Is this a recent
0: movie? Oh, it's been a long time. Yeah.
1: Oh, wow. It's probably somewhere else.
0: This one won't come out until 2028. The original came out in 1990.
1: Oh, all right. 1990. Yeah, I was somewhere else.
0: Anyway, that's a long time in between stories.
2: In Days of Thunder, Cole Trickle was bigger than life. Now that Cole's older, the only thing bigger than life is his enlarged prostate.
5: That's the third time in 37 laps the Flomax number 46 Chevrolet has pulled into the pits.
2: Once again, Tom Cruise feels the need. The need for...
6: That's the wrong movie.
7: Will you just go with it?
2: Tom Cruise feels the need. The need to pee. Days of Bladder. Cole Trickle is back, and this time the trickle is real.
8: Trickle has pulled over to the side of the track and is taking a leak.
2: Days of Bladder.
5: I believe that's why they call it a yellow flag, Adam.
2: He can still go 200 miles an hour. He just can't go 200 miles. Days of Bladder. Rated PP-13.
0: All right. Can't wait for that one. Meanwhile, it's National Zoo Awareness Day. Makes us wonder what zookeepers know that we don't.
9: Confessions of a Zookeeper.
10: The alligator never moves because it's been dead for years.
9: Zookeeper Confessions.
10: The snake exhibit is empty. You're just staring at a glass cage of leaves.
9: Zookeeper Confession.
10: The nuggets at the snack bar are made of whatever animal died the day before.
9: Zookeeper Confession.
10: If nobody's looking, I nudge annoying kids into the lion cage.
9: Shh. Zookeeper Confession.
10: I stay late at night to watch the panda bears.
9: Well. Zookeeper Confession.
10: At home, I can't even keep a goldfish alive.
9: Zookeeper's Secret.
10: Yeah, I also think the zoo sucks.
0: All righty. Got a chuckle on you that time, didn't we, Colonel?
1: Yeah, there were a couple of good ones in there.
0: Well, Meta will pay an $18 million settlement. Just one of the things that's not in our not headline news.
11: This is not headline news. Meta will pay an $18 billion settlement to resolve claims that Facebook and Instagram harmed kids. Mark Zuckerberg was pale, wide-eyed, and stunned. Then he heard about the settlement. It's National Trail Mix Day, otherwise known as National Dig Out All the M&M's Day. CNN had to apologize for showing an image of a Dolly Parton impersonator and saying it was her. An excellent example of fact-checking in 2026. And a truck loaded with more than 50,000 cans of Pabst Blue Ribbon was stolen in California. Police say the PBR has a street value of up to $60. This is not headline news.
0: And another not headline news. President Trump posted an AI image of himself with Dolly Parton. Or was it a pair of drag queens? President Trump renamed Lake Ontario Lake America. It's like every other lake, but instead of fish, the only thing you catch there are illegals. A new survey shows bus drivers are among those most commonly divorced or separated, mainly because they are constantly picking up other people. Rabies deaths are at their highest level in years, and bats are one of the main causes. is getting so bad RFK rarely even eats them anymore. Jelly Roll is facing backlash for making Trump jokes while hosting Jimmy Kimmel Live. In 1 year, he lost weight, a wife, and now fans. Tom Cruise, well, you can read about it on his face tomorrow. Tom Cruise confirmed Days of Thunder 2 is happening. First, Top Gun 2, now this. I can't wait until he does Born on the 5th of July. Dolly Parton's music stream surged more than 2,000% after her death. There are so many, you could practically build an island in the streams. Yeah, sorry, couldn't help. Next week, Star Trek fans will try to set a new record for the most people making the Vulcan salute simultaneously. They will also set the record for the most virgins in the same building. And Michael Strahan welcomed the new baby girl. It was so cute, the baby reached up to fill his mouth, and her finger got stuck between his teeth. Sorry, I thought you were a watermelon feed. And that's your Not Headline News. Okay. Al Michaels poked fun at the renaming of Lake Ontario to Lake America and wondered if Lake Erie might be changed too.
12: That is Lake Erie. We think it is still called Lake Erie on the right. We're not quite sure at this point. But we'll be by Lake something like Ontario or whatever it's going to be called by the time we get to Buffalo. You know what I'm talking about. Some of you do.
13: Some of us do.
12: Yeah, right.
1: Well, you don't need to change Lake Erie's name. You know, Ontario refers to something in Canada. Erie is an Indian name.
0: Yeah.
1: And, yeah, you know, it's much ado about nothing. You know, what's the name of the river between Texas and Mexico?
0: Rio Grande.
1: All right. If you're Mexican, what do you call that river? You don't call it the Rio Grande. You call it something else. It's the Rio Bravo.
0: Yeah.
1: So, you know, two countries right next to each other both name a river something different. So who cares?
0: Yeah.
1: And there's incidents, you can go through, there's examples of this worldwide. You know, one country calls a body of water or a geological feature something, and the country on the other side calls it something else. So, you know, well, can't say that on the radio. but, yeah, so what? You know, it's just some, you know, I would have said it was ink on paper, but it's not even that now. It's the effort you need to type that into the computer to change the name.
0: Yeah.
1: You know, and I don't care. Gulf of America, Lake America, you know.
0: I was getting ready to say, yeah, Gulf of America.
1: So, yeah.
0: Like the Mexican call it Gulf of Mexico.
1: Well, you know, like I said, there's the prime, a really good example right there with the Rio Grande. We call it the Rio Grande. Mexicans call it Rio Bravo. The South China Sea. If you're in the Philippines, you know, it's part of the Philippine Sea. If you're in Borneo, you call it something else. And the Vietnamese refer to that body of water or something else. You know, so who cares what anybody thinks?
0: Yeah. All right. Well, if you're in Indiana, watch out. 300-pound lioness and her cub may be on the loose there somewhere in the middle. Here is Sheriff Breeman of Madison County discussing that.
14: We got a call from a citizen right down the road here that he looked out his back window and seen what appeared to be a lioness and a cub moving through his property. Law enforcement has not made any confirmed sightings of this lioness and cub. The public, that's going to be our best bet as far as seeing anything like this. To report it to 911 so we can get some folks out here.
0: Now, Colonel, in this next story, I can't guarantee, but you'll probably go off on this. There's a new trend. You know, everybody wants you to click on clickbait. So now there's a trend up in Alaska where kids, when I say kids, probably early 20s or late teens, are sitting there by a stream that's fed with salmon. You know how they have that salmon run every year?
1: Yeah. Right.
0: And the bears go out there and get it. Well, they sit there while the bears run in front of them. on video, trying to get you to click. Here's one of interaction featuring Maya Higa and Fozzie Adab. That's what he calls himself, and a grizzly bear catching fish out of a stream.
13: Too late to move.
15: Too late to move.
13: Okay.
0: Yeah, well, when the fish quit running, guess what they're going to run and get? Two people sitting by a stream. There was one guy who was doing documentaries about grizzly bears in Alaska. And he thought he was just, they all accepted him without question. And for a couple of years, they did. Until one year, this guy didn't come back, and they found his bones. One of the bears didn't find him so cute and ate him. Just saying.
1: Yeah, well, you know, that's been a long time ago that happened. But yeah, you know, at a certain time of the year, you know, bears are doing different things and et cetera, et cetera. And
0: people forget they're wild animals.
1: Yeah, they don't want you around. You're not going to be around. Yeah. So, you know,
0: They think you're a threat on their food. They're going to have a problem with you.
1: Yeah, use your head besides using it for a hat rack and stay out of the area.
0: Well, you remember when you were growing up, you saw cartoons on TV, the Coyote and the Roadrunner.
1: Oh, yeah.
0: And now they have a movie out called Coyote versus Acme, the hybrid of animation and live action that Warner Brothers execs once thought was unreleasable. Had great success at the opening weekend, ended up coming in second at the box office. You remember this song too, don't you?

0: you, you threw.
1: Yeah, you remember that, don't you?
2: Oh, yeah. That's ancient.
1: Coyote made $15 million, and it comes in at number two behind Spider-Man Brand New Day. The Dog Stars opened fifth with only $8 million. Coyote finally beats the dog. Who knew? Don't care about that one. All right, we got time. Yeah, I do, I think. Our stand-up comedian today is Dusty Slay, talking about credit scores.
3: 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I don't know a lot about credit scores, you know. 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They don't give you no other instructions, you know. They just want you to check it. They say things like, you don't want to live with your parents forever, do you? Well, you better check that credit score. But it's like, if you check it and it's bad, it's still bad. Like, checking don't help. Like, I'd like to see this play out in a bank somewhere, right? Like, some guy comes in to get a loan, and the banker's there, and he's like, well, Jim, your credit score's terrible. But I see here that you've been checking it a lot. Well, we appreciate that. So, here's a house.
1: All right. Well, there's about all a credit score repair company can do is tell you to, A, pay your bills on time.
2: Yeah. Pay somebody to tell you how to pay your bills.
1: And pay them down, because when the percentage of what you can borrow versus what you do borrow drops low enough, they like to keep it under 30%, well, your credit score will shoot on up. So the only way to get there is pay your bills, pay them on time, pay it down. And that's all these credit reporting agencies can do. There's no magic formula to get things better. So easy to mess it up. All right, coming up on 8 o'clock here, time for your latest news, 68 degrees here in the Sandhills. We'll see you on the backside of the news.
4: High pressure will build over the area this week, bringing some dangerous heat across the area. Heat index values will reach well over 100 degrees, and heat advisories are possible. We'll see drier conditions overall. We start the day with some patchy fog and partly cloudy skies. Temperatures in the low 70s. We'll see mostly sunny to partly cloudy skies by this afternoon, and highs will reach the mid-90s. We're mostly clear overnight, and we'll drop to the low to mid-70s. I'm meteorologist Grant Skinner in the NCN Weather Center.
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6: News this hour from Town Hall. I'm Rex Thomason. The United Arab Emirates Air Force says it has downed an Iranian drone over its territorial waters. Today's action comes after the U.S. and Iran exchanged fire for the first time in a month.
7: The U.S. said it carried out a limited, precise action to protect trade and shipping after Iranian forces were observed getting ready to launch rockets with sea mines into the Strait of Hormuz. The U.S. military had said it completed demining the waterway last week. Iranian media reported sounds of explosions near Larak Island, and Iran's Revolutionary Guard said several of its fighters and civilians were killed and injured. The guards vowed a response and punishment. Overnight, Jordan's armed forces said 8 Iranian missiles were intercepted in its airspace.
6: The BBC's Yolande Nell in Jerusalem. The death toll from flooding along the Nepal-Tibet border has topped 900, with an estimated 4,700 people still missing.
8: My wife is missing, and I'm not able to find her.
9: That's Sanjeev Rai, who flew from Boston to find his wife, Jawani Jyoti, in Nepal on a pilgrimage.
8: I don't know whether she's alive or she's not.
9: Rescue and recovery difficult, roads inaccessible after a glacier gave way, sending water, mud, and rocks down a mountain Wednesday, wiping out a village. Nepal Foreign Secretary Amrit Bahadur Rai.
10: Our immediate national priority remains clear: to save lives, locate missing persons, rescue them, and provide urgent relief to survivors.
9: I'm Julie Walker.
6: More than a dozen people are missing, with one death confirmed following a flash flood in the Grand Canyon. It happened along Bright Angel Creek. Sudden wall of water washing away everything in its path. Bridges, trails, cabins, and tragically, people. On Wall Street, the Dow futures are down 125 points. NASDAQ futures off
0: 62, and the S&P futures 19 points lower. More on these stories, townhall.com.
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0: A South Korean court has handed a two-year prison sentence to Unification Church leader Hak Ja-han.
13: Supporters gathered outside the courthouse as she is taken into the building in a wheelchair. The Seoul Central District Court issued the ruling against Han, who was earlier charged with bribery and other corruption allegations. Han is the widow of the church founder Sun Myung-moon. She was arrested last year and charged with instructing church officials to bribe the wife of conservative former president Yoon Suk-yeol and a high-profile politician close to Yoon. She was also charged with embezzling church funds and ordering the destruction of evidence of her gambling activities in the U.S. I'm Rika Ann Garcia.
0: At least eight people are dead after a ferry with nearly 270 passengers and crew members on board capsized off the northern coast of Cyprus. The vessel is said to have faced stormy weather and began taking on water just 15 minutes after departing northern Cyprus. News and analysis, townhall.com. The Trump administration is expanding its legal fight over in-state college tuition for undocumented immigrants.
14: The Justice Department has filed four additional lawsuits against Arizona, New Mexico, Oregon, and Washington, bringing the total to 21 states. Officials argue that discounted in-state tuition and financial aid for students who are illegal aliens unfairly disadvantage American citizens and violate federal law. The administration is seeking to end those benefits, saying President Trump's policy is clear. Citizens should not be placed behind those who entered the country illegally. Ken Lorman reporting.
0: NASA's newest space telescope has lifted off on a quest to find planets around other stars and explore the hidden universe. SpaceX launched the $4 billion Roman Space Telescope from Florida's Kennedy Space Center, Roman blazing toward an observation point a million miles away. townhall.com.
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23: 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I'm Mike Rayleigh. High-level G20 finance track meetings right away at the Omni Grove Park Inn in Asheville. Explore Asheville President CEO Vic Isley tells WLOS.
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23: The remnants of Tropical Storm Dolly are continuing to produce an area of showers and thunderstorms. Meanwhile, the National Hurricane Center is monitoring an area of low pressure near Louisiana. WXII meteorologist Brian Slocum tells us.
25: Watching two areas of interest in the Gulf. The first one I want to mention, this is the remnants of Dolly. It's still bringing some scattered showers and storms to some of the Caribbean islands throughout the southwest Atlantic, too. This probably won't do much.
23: The search for survivors, including Americans, continues in the Nepal area.
26: More than 3,000 people, including about 85 Americans, still missing on the border between Nepal and China following catastrophic flooding, the death toll topping 800. I'm Julie Walker.
23: Correspondent Riga Ann Garcia reports on the sentencing of a Unification Church leader.
27: Court in Seoul, South Korea has sentenced Unification Church leader Hak Ja Han to 2 years in prison. The Seoul Central District Court issued the ruling against Han, who was earlier charged with bribery and other corruption allegations.
23: Devices ranging from smartphones and laptops to cars are running on lithium-ion batteries, and firefighters expect to see them contribute to more fires. Charlotte Fire Battalion 3 Chief John Renner told Queen City News.
28: Every now and then they can have what we call thermal runaway. And what that thermal runaway is basically an internal chain reaction inside the battery that causes it to basically heat up and have that stored energy potential to expand.
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2: Project supported by grants from the Administration for Community Living. Contents do not necessarily represent official views of, nor an endorsement by ACL, HHS, or the U.S. government.
23: Police say one person is dead and two others were airlifted after a Sunday night shooting in Magnolia in Duplin County. Town of Magnolia says two individuals were airlifted to the hospital for treatment. No word on their condition. In an interview on ABC's This Week, Ontario Prime Minister Doug Ford continues to insist it's Lake Ontario.
3: It was like something out of Saturday Night Live when he signed documents saying change to Lake America. No one's going to call it Lake of America. It's been Lake Ontario for hundreds of years. It's going to continue being Lake Ontario. And it's just so disappointing because I love the U.S. I love the American people. Canadians love the American people. We differentiate between the great American people and the president.
23: Correspondent Julie Walker reports on NASA's latest launch into space.
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4: SpaceX sending the $4 billion bus-sized telescope, named after the late Nancy Grace Roman, NASA's first chief astronomer, into orbit from Florida's Kennedy Space Center. NASA Science Mission Director Nikki Fox.
6: It's going to find a whole ton, like, you know, tens of thousands of exoplanets, planets that we don't even know are there, billions of galaxies.
23: The annual Winterville Watermelon Festival returned this weekend, drawing crowds with a lineup of rides, live music, and community events. 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
8: Good Monday morning. We start your day with patchy fog and partly cloudy skies. Temperatures start in the low 70s. We'll see mostly sunny to partly cloudy skies this afternoon, and highs will be hotter, reaching the mid-90s. We're then mostly clear overnight and through Tuesday morning. Temperatures will drop to the low to mid-70s to start the day Tuesday. We'll see plenty of sunshine by the afternoon on Tuesday, and highs will be hotter, reaching the mid to upper 90s. I'm meteorologist Grant Skinner in the NCN Weather Center.
9: Right now here in the Sand Hills area, we have partly cloudy skies, 72 degrees, humidity 100%, dew point 72, winds are calm, pressure's at 30.15. It is 8:15 straight up. Let's take a look at your Sand Hills news for this Monday morning. One person died after a Sunday morning house fire in the Jackson Hamlet community just outside of Pinehurst. The home is located on Arnett Street off Highway 5. Three people were in the house when the fire broke out and two escaped safely. According to initial reports, the two people repeatedly attempted to re-enter the burning home to rescue the woman. Multiple fire units from across the county's south end, including Fort Bragg, responded. Despite the crew's efforts, the woman did not survive the fire. The witness at the scene advised firefighters that an occupant had was still inside. Crews encountered extreme heat, heavy fire conditions while working to bring the fire under control. One individual was located deceased inside the residence. The Moore County Fire Marshal is investigating the cause of the fire, and the home is a total loss. On a happier note, after months of waiting in a Charlotte hospital, 4-year-old Sophia Bolts has received the heart transplant her family had been hoping and praying for. Sophia, a Seven Lakes girl born with a rare and severe congenital heart defect, recently underwent the transplant at Levine Children's Hospital. Just 3 days after surgery, her mother, Angelica Bolts, said Sophia was already making remarkable progress. Now, Sophia is recovering from the operation and taking strides that have surprised even those caring for her. On the third day after surgery, she even walked a full lap around the hospital unit.
0: For now, the Voltz family is focused on getting Sophia home and watching her continue to recover. Grateful for the donor who gave their daughter another chance at life. That's your latest Sand Hills news this morning from the Sand Hills Sentinel. And, of course, if you need more information, just go to sandhillsentinel.com to retrieve it. It is 8:17. Here comes your latest in sports.
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11: NCN Sports, I'm Jeff Hamlin. The Carolina Panthers have finalized its 53-man roster. Former Georgia Tech quarterback Haynes King has made the final cut and will be the third signal caller after Kyle Trask was released on Sunday. Also making the cut, former Duke defensive tackle Aaron Hall, an undrafted free agent. The Panthers also kept Darren Waller. That means they'll have five tight ends on the roster. On Sunday, wide receiver David Moore was waived, ending his second stint with Carolina. The Panthers also waived linebacker Trevin Wallace, who started 12 games last year. Greenville native Tommy Paul captured his opening match at the U.S. Open on Sunday at Flushing Meadows, New York. Paul, the 20th seed, defeated Chack Lam Coleman Wong 6-7, 6-1, 6-3, 6-3. In the women's tournament, former NC State star Diana Schneider of Russia faces Daria Snigner of Ukraine in the opening match later today. In minor league baseball and the International League, the Norfolk Tides defeated the Durham Bulls 7-4 at Durham Bulls Athletic Park. Jeremiah Jackson had a three-run homer, went 3-for-5 with four RBIs. Norfolk takes 4 out of 6 games from the Bulls in the series. The Charlotte Knights defeated the Memphis Redbirds 5-2 at Truist Field. Shane Murphy struck out 5 over 7 innings and allowed just 1 run to earn the win. Kyle Teal went 3-for-4 with an RBI double. Former UNC Tar Heel Ryan Gerard finished 3rd at the Tour Championship on the PGA Tour. Gerard, a native of Raleigh, shot a 72 Sunday. He finished at 12 under. Scottie Scheffler takes the FedEx Cup for the second time, winning the Tour Championship at 16 under. He closed with a 66, 3 strokes ahead of Victor Hovland. Rory McIlroy finished tied for 4th at 11 under for the tournament. 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
11: At the Little League World Series, Caraco wins the World Championship. Caraco routes Henderson, Nevada 11-2 to take its second world title. Also at the U.S. Open, 4th-seeded Novak Djokovic falls in the opening round of the men's tournament. Mariano Navone defeated Djokovic in 5 sets late on Sunday night. The Green Bay Packers have placed running back Josh Jacobs on the commissioner's exempt list. It comes 3 days after Jacobs was charged with 2 misdemeanors stemming from an alleged incident with a woman in May. Los Angeles Rams defensive end Aaron Donald coming out of retirement. Donald has signed a 1-year, $20 million contract to return to the Rams. Also, Ethan Evans, a former All-State player at North Surrey High School in Mount Airy, has made the final roster for the Rams. That's sports. I'm Jeff Hamlin on NCN.
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0: With me now is retired Air Force Colonel Andy Orander. Of course, Andy, you had some recent pain. Tell us about that, as well as what you decided to do about it.
19: Yeah, I had some issues with my L5 and S1 joint, walking around like Walter Brennan, a lot of pain. And I went to a chiropractor. It was Dr. Wright at Pinecone, and she did this thing called pressure wave, and I highly recommend that to everybody.
0: Was it easier than you thought, or was it a painful experience?
19: It was non-painful, non-invasive. It's something I never really knew about.
0: And did it work, and would you gladly recommend it?
19: Absolutely, 100% it worked. I'd never heard of it before, and I recommend it to everybody I meet who have any kind of pain, arthritis.
0: If you're suffering

0: 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As Romans 12:2 says,
1: "Do not be conformed to this world, but be transformed by the renewal of your mind."
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7: High pressure will build over the area this week, bringing some dangerous heat across the area. Heat index values will reach well over 100 degrees, and heat advisories are possible. We'll see drier conditions overall. We start the day with some patchy fog and partly cloudy skies. Temperatures in the low 70s. We'll see mostly sunny to partly cloudy skies by this afternoon. And highs will reach the mid-90s. We're mostly clear overnight, and we'll drop to the low to mid-70s. I'm meteorologist Grant Skinner in the NCN Weather Center.
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0: 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Welcome back to the most listened to program in all of the Sand Hills. It's time once again for Mornings with the Leader Man. I am Steve Leader Adams, along with the Colonel, retired Marine Colonel Jeff Drummond. Good morning, Colonel.
1: Yeah, hey, good morning, Moore County. Hot. Yep, hot today, hot all week. It's the Democrats' fault. Get out and enjoy your day.
0: All right, don't forget, of course, we are being heard around the world on a live audio stream. 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Upper right-hand corner of every page has an icon that says on the air, listen live. Click on that once and you're listening that quick. Just hit the link button, play button after you click on it. Weather for us today here in the Sand Hills area. Well, it's going to be warmer. And I'm telling you something, it's going to get warmer as the week progresses. But on a positive note, the dew points are going to pretty much stay in the mid-upper 60s without getting into the 70s, which will help a lot. Won't help us so much, but still, any help is grateful. And it won't be until Friday that it really gets off the scale. But next week, looks like the long-term trend will be back into the 80s. Anyway, for today, look for sunshine, 92 for a high. Tonight, clear, low of 71. Tomorrow, the heat climb begins. Sunday with a high of 95, heat index of 100. Wednesday, sunny, hot, 97 for a high. 97 Thursday, 95 on Friday with a 40% chance of getting wet. Right now, around the Sand Hills, winds are calm. Pressure is 30-15, dew point 72, humidity max at 100%. We have sunny skies, 72 degrees currently here at Talk 97.3 FM, 104.1 FM, and 990 AM WEEB. Little Earth, Wind, and Fire. It's called September. All right. It's 8:32 past the hour on this Monday morning. Glad you made us a part of it. Our job is to whip the masses to a frenzy, so let's get on with that. This should encourage you and discourage you at the same time. If you got a cheating wife on your hands. And guys, you know whether she's cheating. Sometimes you deny that you want to see the signs, but if you're truthful with yourself, you know she's doing it, if she's doing it. So, they say for better, for worse, but it's becoming increasingly difficult to avoid being called on camera these days. And that goes for inside your own home, too, with all the smart devices. A man in Taiwan called his wife cheating with another man after he remotely activated their robot vacuum cleaner and saw her with the other guy through its camera feature. How about that? The footage showed the man and showed the wife embracing the other man and walking around the house naked while he sat on the sofa. So the man sued both of them, which you can do in Taiwan. And guess what? He won the case.
1: Yeah, he should.
0: And they were ordered to pay around $15,000. But, Colonel, then the wife countersued him, claiming she was filmed without permission. Guess what? She won the case.
1: Yeah.
0: And the husband was ordered to pay her $5,000. So he netted 10.
1: Net 10, okay.
0: But here's the bad part. He was sentenced to 5 months in jail. Sounds like,
1: huh? You can't put cameras in your own house.
0: not in Taiwan. No. Sounds like the original case wasn't affected, so he would have still netted around $10,000 when it was all said and done, plus the jail time. Well, that just plain sucks. She started it all. Is that me or you? Idiot on my end.
1: That's not my ring. Mine's on.
0: Hey, dummy, go away. There you go. I don't know who it was. latest trend, dating trend. Now people are having to deal with funky men, and not the cool guy way. There's apparently a new trend where men are not showering and not using deodorant before dates, intentionally. According to social media, this is, quote, pheromone maxing.
1: Oh, there you go.
0: The dumbest maxing yet. Now, they make, you can, I had a guest on here one time talking about pheromones and the like and what effects they had, and it was a she doctor, and she says, you see these products and magazines for pheromones, except what they don't tell you is they're using pig pheromones. Pig pheromones don't work on women, not human women. And she had a bottle she was going to send me. It was $110 at the time. She sent it to me for free with human pheromones in it.
1: Did it work?
0: Well, you mix it with your regular cologne.
1: Oh.
0: And so, yeah, it actually works in that. It seemed like women were more friendly toward. God dang it, they just don't listen, do you? Pisses me off. I despise ones and zeros. Hey, I'm on the air. Drop dead. Idiot. I'll call back again. You want to see. I was in the doctor's office the other day. It rang 5 times in a row.
1: Well, put it on vibrate.
0: Well, I got to get to it to do that. Anyway. Where was? Oh yeah. So I mixed it with the cologne, and yeah, it seemed like, and nobody knew I was using it, and it seemed like women were a little more friendly when I had the pheromone in it. Just saying, they weren't jumping and biting at my feet. I can tell you that, even though I was a good looking stud back then. I did have to beat them off, but still, they were nicer. It just seems like they were nicer. You could make better conversation with it. So, with that in mind, you make your own idea, but take a damn shower. Nobody wants to smell your armpits. You don't want to smell your sweaty watch band if you wear a leather one. But here's something for all young kids in high school and college. College students may soon have a faster route to graduation. A growing number of schools across the country are rolling out 3-year bachelor degree programs. This would give students a chance to earn a diploma quicker and save them a lot of money along the way. Instead of the traditional 120 credits spread across 4 years, some of these programs will require 90 credits. That would mean students can enter the workforce sooner, spend less on tuition and living expenses, and avoid piling up a bunch of debt. The idea is gaining momentum. At least 70 schools have either launched a 3-year program or are actively considering them. And states are getting involved, too. Texas Governor Greg Abbott is trying to create a framework for 3-year degrees. But not everyone is sold on the idea. Critics worried that whether graduate schools and employers will fully embrace the shorter degrees. Now, if you're going after a degree, most of the degree programs make you take a bunch of crap that's not going to help with your major, like sociology. Now, that was a required course at state. You know, a bunch of crap is what it was. What was that one word that professor loved so much? I'll think of it in a second. But anyway, it was a worthless course. And there were some others that, you know, you've already taken English. You've already taken history in high school and all that. And, a repeat of all that's kind of worthless unless you're majoring in it. Why not spend your time going after your major? Economics, business, accounting, whatever it is. You can spend more time directly on that without diluting it down with a bunch of majors that just wear you down if you don't need to get that degree. What say you, Colonel?
1: Well, I've been doing this for years. My daughter did a 3-year degree in this 25 years ago. We're up in Virginia. She's in high school, they had a program where she could take college. If you qualified, if your grades were good enough, they would offer you, I can't remember what the governor's program or something. We shipped her off to, where'd she go? But she ended up taking during the summer. During the summer, she would go junior year, senior year of high school and took college courses for credit. And she went to a state school, James Madison, and when she would come home during the summer break there, freshman year, she went over to the community college and took a couple other courses that were requirements. And she graduated in 3 years. And she could have done it earlier than that, only they wouldn't let her graduate at 2 years. Mm-hmm. She had enough college credit. Now, all of this was in the state school system.
2: Yeah.
1: So, she could have done that, and no problem. And she did that, no problem. That's 25 years ago, so state by state it's going to differ. I don't know anything about North Carolina and states. I know there's community colleges. I know they have a state school system, but I am not as familiar with it as I was in Virginia. Virginia had a very robust state school, community colleges and state level colleges.
0: Mm-hmm.
1: And I don't think it's as extensive down here as it was in Virginia.
0: But your daughter was a go-getter. She went to summer college.
1: Well,
0: to get it.
1: She also did it in high school. The high school or Virginia would allow high school.
0: But I'm saying somebody just following the normal program can get out of high school and then take 90 hours in college.
1: And that's all I'm saying.
0: You don't need the foreign language. You don't need the English. You don't need the math. A lot of stuff.
1: She took all that. She has an international business degree.
0: Right.
1: So she took Russian.
0: It helps with that.
1: So, it's like you say, whatever your focus is, you're going to take those courses that help you, move along.
0: Right.
1: So, I don't know what to tell you. It's available.
0: No basket weaving for her.
1: You can do it now if that's what you want to do. At least you can. You could do it in Virginia back then. I don't know. Virginia has fallen off the end of the pier here. So in the last election cycle, so they may be actively undoing all this garbage now. I don't know. North Carolina is kind of a tweener. We can't seem to get everybody on board. We have a dimwit for governor for the last two. Iterations, and looks like we'll have another one. Looks like we're going to have a dimwit for a senator. And the Republican legislature can't seem to override and push things through like they should be doing. But, I don't know anything educational system level here much about the state school system here in North Carolina to say it's available to do this or not do that. But, colleges, they're going to lose money. So that's why they push the 4-year degree thing. So if they offer a 3-year thing, they're shooting themselves in the foot. So I can't imagine too many of them will do it.
0: No.
1: My college, I tested out of 1 year of language. I had to take 1 year of Spanish because I didn't quite do well enough on the test to do away with the requirement. I tested out of the math requirement because I had trigonometry and all that garbage in high school and physics and stuff. So, take this test and, blah, blah, you don't have to take the mandatory thing. So I did that. And there are other things. College is college. I don't know what to tell you. It's so different from the 70s till now. I couldn't even begin to guess what kids are going through. I mean, if you're having mandatory, I got to study, transphobia stupidity, then, if they do away with all that kind of, hard skill stuff, they they should put that back in college and do away with the with all this nutter stuff that they have, trans and what, woe is me, I'm a victim courses and all of this kind of garbage. It serves no purpose other than to, usurp our culture and all that kind of thing. So, yeah, a lot of that garbage they should do away with and focus on hard skills, you know, math and, you know, business. If you want to go into business, computer skills or whatever, you know, that's just engineering. That's the stuff they should be focused on. You know, English as far as, you know, if you're going to go into a variety of things, English and how to write and how to speak and logic and rational thought, there's nothing wrong with any of those courses. That would help a lot, I would think. But, you know, that's just me. I know people, why do I have to learn cursive? Why do I have to learn sentence structure? Why do I have to do this? Why do I have to do that? Instead of asking why, how about focusing on where you're going and what will get you there, and don't worry about that, and take those courses.
0: Okay. All right, well, 3 degrees, I'm all for it.
1: Yeah, lots of kids can do this. I suspect a lot of them do it. If I'm not mistaken, I wasn't part of the conversation. I hate to eavesdrop, but, you know, it was loud enough that I could hear it at a particular place I was frequenting. And there was a kid there talking about, in high school and talking about taking courses over at the community college here to meet requirements for, I don't know where he's, it seems to me he said, what's out in Appalachian State? That's state school, right? Appalachian State, okay. Well, yeah, just in conversation, what I had to hear, because I didn't want to hear it, but what was loud enough. Yeah, I'm taking this course, blah, blah, and that'll meet a requirement for Appalachian State. I think he said Appalachian, but there was other noise in the area. So it seems to me that this is available now. And like I said, in Virginia, in the state school systems, and there's a lot, ODU, James Madison, like I said, and Virginia Tech, and all, you know, if you took the courses that met college graduation requirements, you could graduate in 3 years.
0: Mm-hmm.
1: And, you know, it seems to me that's what this kid, I don't know if he's thinking about graduating in 3 years. He's just saying, I can take this course here and that'll meet a requirement for wherever. So I think
0: to graduate is not a question how many years you put in. It's
1: right.
0: How many credits you got.
1: Exactly. I think he indicated, well, he indicated, you know, wanted to take this course to meet some college graduation. So it seems to me, it appears to me that is similar here at the state schools. If you meet the requirements, that will curtail the amount of time you have to spend in the cesspool of the college campus. So that would be a good thing.
0: Okay. All right. Well, now you have wisdom you can work with there. All right, let's move on.
2: And now it's time for
3: Random Facts.
4: 1, 2, 3, 4.
0: All right, our random facts for today, maybe a spare. In just 1 teaspoon of soil, there can be more microbes than there are people on the planet. And before you ask, yes, ask before you even count the miles of fungal hyphra also in there, whatever the hell that is. The forward pass wasn't added to the American football until 1905, 36 years after the sport started. And it came with big penalties. A drop pass would cost them 15 yards. And a pass that didn't touch anyone was a turnover. That was big penalties. The first Google Doodle logo was for a Burning Man festival in 1998 because both of the founders were going, so they thought it would be a fun way to let people know that they were, quote, out of the office. One of the original names that Twister's founders briefly considered for their product was Friendstalker.
1: Friendstalker?
0: Yeah. And the Nazis were the first people in modern history to start an anti-tobacco smoking movement.
1: No, they weren't, but that's okay.
0: Well, according to my facts, they were.
1: Well, James III of England forbade smoking right after. Who was the first guy that came over here from the colonies or you know, came over here 1600s?
0: Yeah.
1: You know, and oh, gee, hey, this tobacco stuff, you know, and he took tobacco. And
0: that was a big seller back home.
1: Yeah, and he took that back, and the king, King James, I can't remember which number it was, the third, the eighth, I don't know. But James was offended by it and forbade it in the court and tried to do away with it. So there was a previous anti-smoking campaign prior to the Nazis in 1933.
0: All right, some things we need to know today so we don't sound stupid. President Trump posted an AI image. I'm sorry. That's not what I'm looking for. Dolly Parton, who died on August 25th at the age of 80, was laid to rest during a private service attended by only immediate families on Friday, according to her great-niece, Lainey Parton. While in Uganda, King Oyo Nimba, once the world's youngest monarch, has died at the age of 34.
1: Oh, dear.
0: Tennessee Governor Bill Lee announced plans to rename Nashville International Airport in honor of Dolly Parton.
1: Yay.
0: I don't think anybody with any common sense is opposed to it. The proposal will be discussed at the Metro Nashville Airport Authority meeting on September 17th. Now, you're going to have those people on that board that will sit there. Some of them will say, it just doesn't meet our standards to change the name or some crap like that.
1: Well, see, yeah, here we get into the name change thing, and it goes, historically, that goes on and on and on and on. You know, and she was a very successful businesswoman and supposedly one of the nicest people in the entertainment industry. I don't know. I'm only going by what I've read. And there are some people, apparently her brother pulled some shenanigans on some business thing. So there's people, I just happened to read this the other day, that there's some people that really don't like her because of something her brother got involved in.
0: Blah, well, what's blah, her brother got to do with her?
1: Yeah, exactly. You know, well, yeah, they just, well, her brother did this and she should have done that. No. That's not the case. She's her own woman.
0: Yeah.
1: And apparently treated everybody pretty well. I don't think I've read anything where she actively destroyed somebody just because, kind of thing. So, yeah, you know, change the name of the airport. That would be a nice
0: thing. It would be. CBS NFL analyst Tony Romo, who was arrested on July 23rd, is now facing three charges: unsafe passing on the right, possessing open intoxicants, and operating a vehicle while intoxicated.
1: Yeah, there you go. Good for you, Tony.
0: I guess he'll have to figure a way to deal with it.
1: He's probably hundreds of millions of dollars in value. Mm-hmm. So I'm sure whatever, he can either buy himself off or, you know, he'll live comfortably no matter what. So.
0: Well, he did add a lot, in my opinion, to a game, because he could see things and point it out that the average person can't.
1: Yeah, there were several articles about him, you know, stating that, you know, hey, look, this is what they're going to do, and boom, they would do it. And
0: run play to the right side. You're going to see this guy shift over, and voila, that's what happens.
1: There was actually some guy complaining about it because he was too detailed in his explanation. I'm like, come on, man. What's the matter with that? You know, you're dealing with a broad-based fan group that probably doesn't understand much of football at all, and he added a lot to it.
0: Meanwhile, the sailor who jumped from the USS Abraham Lincoln and then the apparent suicide attempt earlier this month now faces punishment from the Navy.
1: Yeah.
0: The 19-year-old service member, a married father of two children, faces non-judicial punishment for violating the military code.
1: Yeah, and JP, that's non-judicial punishment. So the most he could end up with, well, if it's on ship, there's some things, a Navy captain is still the absolute monarch on a ship. So there's some nefarious things the ship's captain can do, but not NJP by and large. You're not going to get dismissed from service or separated from service with a dishonorable discharge or things like that. Well, if it's continued activity, yeah, you can get a general discharge. But BCDs, the bad discharges, are reserved for courts martial.
0: Mm-hmm.
1: He jumped off the flight deck, didn't he?
0: I don't know. I say tie a rope to him and say, you like the water so much, let's go down there and scrape some barnacles.
1: Well, number one, you know, you're jumping from high places.
0: Yeah, it's like a 30-story building there.
1: Yeah. And when you hit the water, it's not like a high dive, man. You're going to break something.
0: No.
1: I mean, that's like hitting concrete, almost.
0: Unless you go in right.
1: Yeah, exactly. And that's a very thin margin hitting the water properly without breaking your
0: ankle. It's moving.
1: You know, no.
0: Those things are always moving.
1: Well, if he did it at sea, yeah, that's even worse. Because then you can get caught up in the prop wash and all that. Yeah, no, nope. Nope, no thank you.
0: Well, that's it. Caroline Leavitt spoke to reporters one last time at White House press secretary last Thursday, saying her departure was bittersweet and that she'll miss them. I guess she... being a mother was something she always wanted to do and didn't want to miss any of it.
1: Yeah,
0: so
1: good for her.
0: She chose to leave the high-pressure job of where she was, and she was very good at it.
1: She was a razor blade, man. Yeah. Woo. She could slice and dice.
0: Yeah. Don't piss her off. The Boom Supersonic Overture, a supersonic jet that could fly from New York to London in just 3.5 hours, is said to be weeks away from his first test flight.
1: Why? Who wants to fly to London anymore?
0: I don't.
1: London Stan.
0: Just go there and watch a bunch of Muslims.
1: Yeah.
0: I don't think so.
1: Yeah, Western Europe in general.
0: Yeah.
1: No thanks.
0: All right, Colonel. Well, thank you for coming in and for the rest of you. So it goes for this Monday. Have yourself a great, safe day. We'll see you back bright and early tomorrow, 7 to 9, for a titillating Tuesday and our Are You Smarter Than a Fifth Grader? Until then, be sure to support the advertisers you hear on WEEB because they are the backbone of our economy here in Moore County. 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All right, and if you want to find out why talk radio works so well for our advertisers, so give us a call here and we'll show you why it is the number one form of, to get you best results for your advertising dollar. All right, that's it for me, the leader man, Nick Colt, Honey the Dogs. We'll all see you this afternoon at the dog park.

0: I come back, you'd better be laughing.
1: So, what have we learned? Heck, I don't know. 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
8: News this hour from Town Hall, Amit Thomason. After a month of uneasy calm, missiles have been launched again in the U.S.-Iran conflict.
9: The U.S. apparently knocked out Iranian mine-laying missiles on Larak Island, killing some IRGC forces in the process. Sunday night, Iran quickly responded with missiles launched at U.S. bases in Jordan. Reports from the region are that all those Iranian missiles were intercepted. The U.S. continues to stress control of the strait and preventing any new Iranian mines. Richard Boyd reporting.
8: More storms and flooding are possible at the Grand Canyon following a major flash flood. It's left one person dead, about 15 others unaccounted for. The flood disaster along the Nepal-Tibet border has claimed more than 900 lives, with more than 4,500 people missing there.
10: On the Tibetan side of the border, it's now 6 days since the devastating flash floods hit, and no survivors have been found since last week. Yet, even with slim hopes of success, emergency teams are reportedly still combing the worst-hit area around the destroyed border processing center. Chinese police have also begun targeting people whose social media posts are deemed to be exaggerating the seriousness of the emergency, with punishments including fines and possible detention. Most of those reported as punished have spoken about a much higher death toll, however, with 546 people declared as missing. The real death toll in Tibet is almost certainly far greater than the current official figure.
8: The BBC's Stephen McDonnell in Beijing. Forecasters say Hurricane Katrina has strengthened into a powerful Category 4 storm in the Pacific, but is not threatening any land, although it is expected to kick up waves along parts of the Mexican and Southern California coasts in the coming days. On Wall Street, ahead of the opening bell, Dow futures down 206 points. The Nasdaq futures are off 92 points. More on these stories, townhall.com.
11: NCN News, I'm Mike Riley. Global finance leaders are in Asheville for a high-level G20 finance meetings. Joe LaVogna is a former counselor to the U.S. Treasury Secretary and told WLOS...
12: One of the reasons why they have chosen Asheville for the G20 meetings is to call attention to the issue, help bring in dollars to the area, encourage tourism, more self-awareness for the tragedy.
11: More storms are possible at the Grand Canyon after a deadly flash flood. AP correspondent Mike Hempen has that.
13: The National Weather Service says more rain and thunderstorms are possible at the Grand Canyon after a major flash flood left one person dead and about 15 others missing. The National Park Service says the body of a 46-year-old man was recovered Sunday evening near Crystal Rapids along the Colorado River. I'm Mike Hempen.
11: Loved ones are remembering two women killed in a Greensboro neighborhood shooting on Sunday. Police say 73-year-old Catherine Binkley and 76-year-old Margaret Maggie Collins died after being shot on Cresswell Court. Charlotte leaders are raising concern about young people riding e-bikes and other electric vehicles in traffic as doctors warn of rise in serious injuries involving children and teens. Dr. Nick Connell is a pediatric emergency room doctor and told WCNC.
14: We're seeing severe head injuries with skull fractures and bleeds. We're seeing injuries to the extremities. And we're seeing internal injuries even to the organs inside.
11: After nearly 70 years, Al's French Fries is leaving the North Carolina State Fair. Fairs move from a flat rate fee for food vendors to a 15% cut of sales is the reason. State Fair Manager Ken Yelverton.
15: Businesses go through changes, and just like we're going through a change in the way that we do things to follow the trends in the industry.
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18: Good Monday morning. We start your day with patchy fog and partly cloudy skies. Temperatures start in the low 70s. We'll see mostly sunny to partly cloudy skies this afternoon, and highs will be hotter, reaching the mid-90s. We're then mostly clear overnight and through Tuesday morning. Temperatures will drop to the low to mid-70s to start the day Tuesday. We'll see plenty of sunshine by the afternoon on Tuesday, and highs will be hotter, reaching the mid to upper 90s. I'm meteorologist Grant Skinner in the NCN Weather Center.
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6: And now we have returned. All right, let's go to the telephone. I got a little song I want to play it too, and I got a little clip from. Well, it's from the producers. It's from the producers. Got a lot of trials and murder and mayhem. They're all Democrats. Let's go to the telephones, Michael. Let's go to Chris calling from Fairfax, Virginia. Cristobal, you're on the Chris Plant Show.
7: Mr. Planty, thanks for taking my call.
6: You betcha.
7: How long before they Epstein Mr. Robinson? How long do you think? It's not funny. I mean, that's all we can do, right? Is just kind of just jokingly chuckle about it. But
6: well, Tyler Robinson, the assassin of Charlie Kirk, right? He's in the Who's Guy
7: allegedly.
6: Now. And he's allegedly, the judge is allegedly going to decide tomorrow whether he goes to trial or not. And you're wondering whether he's going to engage in whether he's going to hang himself or kill himself or find something high to jump off of.
7: And very then, good, Chris.
6: And then everyone will just murmur and mumble. I think he thinks he's a hero.
7: Who knows what's going through his head? Who knows, right? Like, we can just speculate, but who knows what's really going through that guy's head?
6: Well, you know,
7: I just would like to say, if I may, one more
6: question. Sure, sure, of course.
7: Just because I'm a very loyal listener. I just want to make sure everyone doesn't forget Eric Ciaramella. I just want to make sure everyone remembers that name. Eric Ciaramella.
6: And Ciaramella, refresh mm-hmm. everyone's memory since you brought up Eric Ciaramella.
7: Well, I just want to make sure people don't forget about it. He's the whistleblower who were not supposed to say his name. I'll say his name. It's Eric Ciaramella.
6: Uh-huh.
7: You know, the whistleblower who allegedly, you know, heard a phone call from our president. You know, I mean, come on, man. Like, this Eric Ciaramella, let's go, Brandon. Let's have some fun, Chris. That's what your show's all about. It's great. Love it. And you know what? I'm tired of it, man. You know, I'm just tired of it. I just, thank God I have a little bit of your show to, like, get me through the day. Because otherwise, I'm just like, what am I taking crazy pills?
6: No, it's not you, man. That's a fact. I'm here to tell you, Chris, it's not you. It is a world gone mad. There's no doubt about that. And Eric Ciaramella, good reference. And yeah, murderers coming up.
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10: Good Monday morning. We start your day with patchy fog and partly cloudy skies. Temperatures start in the low 70s. We'll see mostly sunny to partly cloudy skies this afternoon, and highs will be hotter, reaching the mid-90s. We're then mostly clear overnight and through Tuesday morning. Temperatures will drop to the low to mid-70s to start the day Tuesday. We'll see plenty of sunshine by the afternoon on Tuesday, and highs will be hotter, reaching the mid to upper 90s. I'm meteorologist Grant Skinner in the NCN Weather Center.
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2: 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Reuters Institute says we're now one of the top news brands in the nation. 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

0: Did you see the Democrat governor of New York City? We've got the 25th anniversary of 9/11 coming up, September 11th, terror attacks of Al-Qaeda. Thousands of Americans murdered, a war that began and will go on forever because these tortuous medievalist troglodytes attacked the United States. And the 25th anniversary is coming up. Now the Democrat governor of the state of New York is wearing an Islamic hijab, you know, the black headscarf for women when you're subservient to the men everywhere and walk 10 paces behind and stuff. Just remarkable stuff. And Spencer Pratt, and, you know, California, Los Angeles politician, conservative, ran for office, didn't win. And MAGA Bash, governor, New York governor, Kathy Hochul, for sporting hijab at Islamic Center, bowing to the third world. That's exactly right. Sure. A grip of pro-Trump social media users, Spencer Pratt, and one notable Republican lawmaker, went off on New York Governor Kathy Hochul for wearing a hijab at an event recently. Is she converting to Islam or just joining Hamas? Is she going to start firebombing synagogues now? Because she's dressed like she's...
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2: Breaking news this hour from Town Hall. I'm Rex Thomason. President Trump's border czar says his mission and that of his agency hasn't changed one bit, and the mission is being vigorously pursued.
3: Tom Homan extremely engaged in removing illegal aliens who walked right into our country during the Biden-Harris administration. Homan telling CNN's State of the Union program that members of the agency will go where we need to go to arrest and deport illegals. Homan saying President Trump is the president of the U.S. because he promised to enforce immigration law, and that's exactly what we're doing. We're sending a message to the world. The borders are no longer open. You can't come here for a free pass and expect to stay forever. Laura Winters reporting.
2: Iran has launched missiles at American bases in Jordan with all those missiles knocked down, according to the U.S. military. The Iranian attack came after the U.S. took out Iranian missile launchers on an island in the Strait of Hormuz. Flash flooding in the Grand Canyon has left one person dead, at least 14 others missing.
4: This happened to hit the perfect spot of lining up in the Grand Canyon where it did along Bright Angel Creek. I mean, it's basically a cliff face, like 4,000 feet or so. So that water is just kind of falling straight onto rock and just running straight down into the canyon.
2: Carter Humphreys at the National Weather Service in Flagstaff. The flooding catastrophe along the Nepal-Tibet border has claimed more than 900 lives, close to 5,000 people unaccounted for there. The number of Ebola cases in Congo now topping 6,000, that according to public health officials in the Central African nation. Jury deliberations resume today in the trial of Massachusetts mother Lindsay Clancy, charged in the strangulation deaths of her three young children. She claims postpartum psychosis. Wall Street, the stocks are in the red. The Dow is down more than 300 points. Townhall.com.
5: NCN News. I'm Mike Raley. High-level G20 finance track meetings are underway at the Omni Grove Park Inn in Asheville, bringing finance leaders from some of the world's largest economies to Western North Carolina. John Anglin of the Branch Group, a Western North Carolina construction company, tells WLOS.
6: You look around the devastation and you see billions of dollars in public and private property loss. You realize you're in a position where you need every bit of help you can get.
5: Correspondent Rika Ann Garcia reports on the ongoing rescue efforts in Nepal and Tibet as search teams try to find trapped workers in a hydroelectric plant.
7: Rescuers are trying to find trapped workers in hydroelectric plant tunnels after the catastrophic flooding in Nepal and Tibet that killed at least 900 people and left more than 4,000 missing. In a press briefing, Nepal's spokesperson of Foreign Affairs described the ongoing rescue effort.
5: Greenville Mayor P.J. Connolly announced that the city will not move forward with plans to install flock cameras following significant public feedback. The news comes just weeks after announcing plans to buy 10 cameras that would be visible around Greenville. Connolly told WNCT.
8: This technology is a little bit new. I think it's good for us to put a pause on it to make sure that we fully understand where some of the information is being sent once it's being recorded in our community.
5: Loved ones are remembering two women killed in a Greensboro neighborhood shooting on Sunday. Police say 73-year-old Catherine Binkley and 76-year-old Maggie Collins died after being shot on Cresswell Court. They were trying to help a woman in an abusive relationship. Mike O'Brien, Binkley's brother, and tells WGHP.
9: They were very similar in lots of respects, in personality-wise, and that they were both very giving people, very caring. They're certainly going to be missed.
5: Dolly Parton was laid to rest in a private burial in Nashville over the weekend, 3 days after the country music legend died at age 80. 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
13: Good Monday morning. We start your day with patchy fog and partly cloudy skies. Temperatures start in the low 70s. We'll see mostly sunny to partly cloudy skies this afternoon, and highs will be hotter, reaching the mid-90s. We're then mostly clear overnight and through Tuesday morning. Temperatures will drop to the low to mid-70s to start the day Tuesday. We'll see plenty of sunshine by the afternoon on Tuesday, and highs will be hotter, reaching the mid to upper 90s. I'm meteorologist Grant Skinner in the NCN Weather Center.
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4: That's right. There's a somebody funny in Washington, D.C. Not a lot of funny people in Washington, D.C., but maybe a few. And, you know, President Trump on Friday, was it Thursday or Friday, changed the name of one of the Great Lakes from, you know, Lake Ontario to Lake America because, what are you, Canadians? You think you get to decide everything? You can't decide everything. We get to decide everything. You're a little dog. We're a big dog. But Ontario, Lake Ontario is now Lake America, and that's pretty darn funny. Now, in Washington, D.C., in northwest Washington, D.C., over Calorama neighborhood, there is a street. There is Ontario Road. Ontario Road is right there in Washington, D.C., with the green street signs. And there is actually an intersection of Ontario Road and Ontario Place, 2800 block of Ontario Road. I used to live in that neighborhood, and 1800 block of Ontario Place. And somebody brought a ladder or climbed up on the pole or something, and on the Ontario Place street sign at the 1800 block, they taped over the word Ontario, the word America, printed out on white printer paper and black printer ink. And they took the word America and taped it over Atlanta. Taped it over Ontario. I apologize. And just below it in parentheses, because they're funny, because they have a sense of humor. They put America over the street sign and then wrote at the bottom, just kidding.
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6: Good Monday morning. We start your day with patchy fog and partly cloudy skies. Temperatures start in the low 70s. We'll see mostly sunny to partly cloudy skies this afternoon, and highs will be hotter, reaching the mid-90s. We're then mostly clear overnight and through Tuesday morning. Temperatures will drop to the low to mid-70s to start the day Tuesday. We'll see plenty of sunshine by the afternoon on Tuesday, and highs will be hotter, reaching the mid to upper 90s. I'm meteorologist Grant Skinner in the NCN Weather Center.

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11: Okay, the Democrats. I've got some more audio of these lunatics. They're mad. They're quite mad. Let's go back to the telephones, Michael. Let's go to Patricia, calling from Washington D.C., our nation's capital. Patricia, You're on the Chris Plant Show.
12: Yes. Well, I get two newspapers a day, and I'm pretty sure I read, probably the Washington Times, that Mohammed Al-Sayed said that Barack Obama called to congratulate him for winning the nomination. And I'm not surprised. The damage from that man is just incredible. Alone.
11: From Barack Hussein Obama.
12: Barack Obama, yes. Yeah. Cleaning up the mess he's left.
11: Yeah. Yeah. Obama quietly called Al-Sayed, now the Michigan Democrat nominee for the United States Senate. Yeah. Barack Obama weighed in because he knows a commie when he sees one. He knows an anti-American voice when he sees one. And they want to have these anti-American...
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14: Breaking news this hour from Town Hall. I'm Rich Thomason. The Strait of Hormuz remains a flashpoint in the six-month-old war between the U.S. and Iran, with the combatants again trading fire.
15: The U.S. claiming recently that all the Iranian mines in the strait were removed, including by using U.S. underwater drone capability, Iran was apparently ready to counter, deploying new missiles by the strait that had mine-laying capabilities. So the U.S. did preemptive strikes against those missile launchers. Iran says some of their people were killed in those strikes, and launched, some reports say, 8 missiles at U.S. bases in Jordan. Reports are that the U.S. intercepted all of those successfully. Richard Boyd reporting.
14: Flash flooding remains a threat in the Grand Canyon, where a wall of water along Bright Angel Creek killed one person, swept away more than a dozen others. Almost 5,000 people still unaccounted for following the flooding along the Nepal-Tibet border. The death toll has topped 900, with a threat of more flooding there. President Trump continues to tweak his political foes by suggesting that he just may run for a third term, term limits notwithstanding. Mr. Trump standing by, remarks he made recently at the White House Correspondents' Dinner.
16: Just like my presidency, the second time is always better. It's always better. And the third time will be better yet. I'm only kidding.
14: The president was not kidding when he talked about renaming Lake Ontario Lake America. He signed a name-changing executive order, and now the lake appears on Google Maps as Lake America, at least in the U.S. In Canada, it continues to show up as Lake Ontario, and elsewhere, it bears both names. On Wall Street this morning, stocks deep in the red. The Dow is down about 316 points. The Nasdaq off 88. More on these stories, townhall.com.
17: NCN News, I'm Mike Bailey. World banking leaders and central bankers from around the globe are in Asheville for the high-level G20 finance meetings. U.S. Treasury Secretary for International Affairs, Aaron Brown, told WLOS upon arrival in Asheville.
18: Thank you so much for having us, and thank you for the Asheville community for welcoming the finance ministers and the central bankers to the G20 in Asheville.
17: Paige Gazenzi, a meteorologist with the National Weather Service in Flagstaff, Arizona, talks about flash flooding that's been hitting the Grand Canyon.
19: Anytime we're in our monsoon season, we're going to be dealing with, you know, tricky weather patterns. And so dealing with areas that are in canyons, and when you get just stronger storms that come through and can drop heavy rainfall, that can very quickly create dangerous situations.
17: President Donald Trump recently announced the U.S. will import 300,000 metric tons of lean beef trimmings that he says will make ground beef fall 25% below current market price. Allison Council, the owner of Queen City Meats and Butcher Shop in Charlotte, tells us,
20: best to go back old school and buy local. Start shopping and getting from your local source. I can assure them that we're getting it local because I go directly to the farmers, and most of the farmers here, the ones who hadn't lost their farms, they are still in the fight to win.
17: Police say one person is dead, two others airlifted after a Sunday night shooting in Magnolia in Duplin County. No word on their condition. State health officials are emphasizing water safety after a North Carolina teen became critically ill from a rare infection caused by a brain-eating amoeba. UNC Health's Dr. David Weber tells ABC 11 there are steps to take.
21: If you are in fresh water, try not to stir up like lakes, the mud and the sediment at the bottom of the ledge.
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23: Good Monday morning. We start your day with patchy fog and partly cloudy skies. Temperatures start in the low 70s. We'll see mostly sunny to partly cloudy skies this afternoon, and highs will be hotter, reaching the mid-90s. We're then mostly clear overnight and through Tuesday morning. Temperatures will drop to the low to mid-70s to start the day Tuesday. We'll see plenty of sunshine by the afternoon on Tuesday, and highs will be hotter, reaching the mid to upper 90s. I'm meteorologist Grant Skinner in the NCN Weather Center.
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11: Good Monday morning. We start your day with patchy fog and partly cloudy skies. Temperatures start in the low 70s. We'll see mostly sunny to partly cloudy skies this afternoon, and highs will be hotter, reaching the mid-90s. We're then mostly clear overnight and through Tuesday morning. Temperatures will drop to the low to mid-70s to start the day Tuesday. We'll see plenty of sunshine by the afternoon on Tuesday, and highs will be hotter, reaching the mid to upper 90s. I'm meteorologist Grant Skinner in the NCN Weather Center.
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18: Justice Clarence Thomas, in 1991, you actually testified in favor of Clarence Thomas's confirmation to the Supreme Court. Do you stand by your decision to make the case for Clarence Thomas's confirmation?
19: Absolutely not. You know, I have made mistakes in my life, and that's one that I made, and I will own up to that mistake.
20: He regrets his support for Clarence Thomas. I have no doubt that James Clyburn, whose code name is Uncle Tom, I have no doubt that he has a great many regrets in his life. His life must be filled with regrets. The Democrat Party, they called on him to be Uncle Tom, and he's still Uncle Tom all these years later. 40 years later, and Joe Biden was the king lynch guy there. All right, let's go to the phones. Let's go to Rick, calling from the great state of Illinois. Rick Cardo, you're on the Chris Plant Show.
21: Chris, hey, I listen to your show a lot. I'm calling because I'm very concerned about where we are in the country right now with the people, some of the people that we have in Congress. So I did a search on Al Gore's amazing internet and found out that congressmen are required to swear allegiance to the Constitution. Mm-hmm. It's in Article 4 of the Constitution that says that they all are bound by an oath of affirmation to support the Constitution. I think what we need is a public broadcast of everybody in Congress having to stand up and say whether or not they support the Constitution. Because if they don't, they're in violation of the official oath to be in Congress.
20: Mm-hmm. Well, you know, Rick, that they've been required to take the oath of office. They're, you know, they're oath keepers, but we've discovered that Democrats don't take it very seriously, but in the oath, they swear to...
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22: Breaking news at Town Hall. I'm Bob Agnew in Washington. 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
23: My wife is missing, and I'm not able to find her.
24: That's right? Sanjeev Rai, who flew from Boston to find his wife, Jawani Jyoti, in Nepal on a pilgrimage.
23: I don't know whether she's alive or she's not.
24: Rescue and recovery difficult, roads inaccessible after a glacier gave way, sending water, mud, and rocks down a mountain Wednesday, wiping out a village. Nepal Foreign Secretary Amrit Bahadur Rai.
25: Our immediate national priority remains clear: to save lives, locate missing persons, rescue them, and provide urgent relief to survivors.
24: I'm Julie Walker.
22: President Trump is praising the ongoing efforts of the U.S. in the Strait of Hormuz, saying that the U.S. has no plans of backing down from its demands against Iran. Meanwhile, the United Arab Emirates Air Force has managed to intercept an Iranian drone over its territorial waters. The defense ministry said the attack today came after the U.S. and Iran exchanged fire over the weekend. It was the first action on that front in a month. Oil prices on the way up as a result of that renewed action. Brent crude topping at $90 a barrel after the first fight between the two countries in about 30 days. New York's Democrat Governor Kathy Hochul creating political controversy by sporting a hijab.
26: The Democrat governor of New York drawing sharp political backlash after putting on the black hijab during an appearance at an event hosted by the Islamic Cultural Center of New York in the Bronx. The video widely circulated on social media as she speaks to a group of mostly Muslim men. Now, some critics accuse her of engaging in political pandering as we approach the 25-year mark of the radical Islamic terrorist attack on 9/11.
22: That's correspondent Laura Winters. More of these stories at
27: TN News. I'm Mike Riley. Breaking news in sports. Argentina captain Lionel Messi has retired from international soccer. High-level G20 finance track meetings are underway at the Omni Grove Park Inn in Asheville. Explore Asheville President and CEO Vic Isley.
28: For the administration to choose Asheville to host this high-profile event means so much to our local economy,
0: to area businesses for local jobs.
27: Correspondent Rika Ann Garcia reports on Russia's consecutive jet-powered drone attacks on Ukraine.
2: Russian forces have attacked Kyiv and nearby cities for a fifth straight day, hitting warehouse facilities as Ukraine recovers from jet-powered drone attacks. Ukrainian President Volodymyr Zelensky says Russia's tactic is to wear down Ukraine and its people.
27: President Trump is still heading at a 2028 White House run, but also is suggesting it will not happen. In remarks at last month's rescheduled White House Correspondents Association dinner, the president gave mixed signals about running again.
3: Just like my presidency, the second time is always better. It's always better. And the third time will be better yet. I'm only kidding.
27: A climber was rescued by helicopter on Sunday afternoon after falling several feet from a steep section of Shortov Mountain in North Carolina. Chris Bagg is Burke County's information officer and tells Fox 46.
4: Significant lower extremity injuries. He is alive, and he was talking and moving his eyes at the time of extrication.
27: Greenville Mayor P.J. Conley announced that the city will not move forward with plans to install flock cameras. Conley telling WNCT,
6: you know, maybe in the future we'll look at something and see if there's anything else that we can do, or if there's new technology that's out there that we feel a little bit more comfortable with.
27: Several municipalities around the state are looking at flock cameras. 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
30: Good Monday morning. We start today with patchy fog and partly cloudy skies. Temperatures start in the low 70s. We'll see mostly sunny to partly cloudy skies this afternoon, and highs will be hotter, reaching the mid-90s. We're then mostly clear overnight and through Tuesday morning. Temperatures will drop to the low to mid-70s to start the day Tuesday. We'll see plenty of sunshine by the afternoon on Tuesday, and highs will be hotter, reaching the mid to upper 90s. I'm meteorologist Grant Skinner in the NCN Weather Center.
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1: So, there's a headline, Jordan.

0: Raytheon, Lockheed, and Northrop Grumman, they needed to rev up production. And leak number two is that our surface-to-surface missiles from Reuters are in low supply. We can't send any more to Ukraine. And now the big leak over the weekend is that the defense chiefs have told the Pentagon civilian staff that they do not concur with the Secretary of Defense on keeping the military in place in the Middle East for a prolonged period. They will do it. It's their objection to it, saying they don't believe we can sustain it. Now, a friend of mine from the White House calls me this morning and says, hey, I bet you're going to talk about the Washington Post story since it was in your morning email, and I want to give you some internal perspective. That internal perspective is this. All of the leaks in Trump's first term about things like that came from the civilians, did not come from the military. And it's probably not a coincidence that the Secretary of Defense on Thursday suggested he might want to run for president, and over the weekend comes leaking that the defense chiefs are unhappy with the leadership of the Secretary of Defense. Hint, hint, who on earth could possibly have leaked this? Someone go check on the vice president's office. 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
5: Our weather stays pretty quiet for the next several days as high pressure builds in across the area. The big story will be the return to the summer heat. It's going to be hot today, mostly sunny skies. High temperatures will climb into the lower to middle 90s. Mostly clear tonight. Temperatures will stay in the lower 70s. Lots of sunshine Tuesday, and it's even hotter with high temperatures back in the mid to upper 90s. I'm meteorologist Amy Wilmoth in the NCN Weather Center.
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0: a great way to think about it. Look, and again, just as not everywhere wants an interstate through their town, not everyone wants a data center. You don't have to have one, but we certainly shouldn't preclude them from places that want them. And we do need them. I mean, it's not just the Netflix streaming and stuff like that. The hyperscale data centers, the AI ones are the ones people are upset about. The problem is I think a lot of people have lost the ability to distinguish between the data center that streams your Netflix and the data center that helps ChatGPT. And there are real differences between the two. 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
4: Our weather stays pretty quiet for the next several days as high pressure builds in across the area. The big story will be the return to the summer heat. It's going to be hot today, mostly sunny skies. High temperatures will climb into the lower to middle 90s. Mostly clear tonight. Temperatures will stay in the lower 70s. Lots of sunshine Tuesday, and it's even hotter with high temperatures back in the mid to upper 90s. I'm meteorologist Amy Wilmoth in the NCN Weather Center.
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0: You may not agree with him, but he tells you the truth. It's the Eric Erickson Show.
1: Hello and welcome. It's Eric Erickson here. Back to the phones. David in Jacksonville going to you next. Welcome to the show. How are you?
2: I am doing well. I do enjoy your show. Just want to quote you a couple of things and not take up much time. Most people don't realize that, and according to Darren Woods, who's the CEO of ExxonMobil, when they invest in a project, it's a 50-year deal. So, and they've been run out of Venezuela, not just in 2007, but also in 1976. So if you've got $65 billion barrels of oil in reserves, I wonder who would be interested in that that's shown to be not a good player over the years. Maybe the Chinese? So if you want somebody to go invest in that, you've got to give them some kind of security so that they can justify that investment, given the fact they've lost assets twice within the last 50 years. And I think the deal that Trump put together is not great, but at least they'll get the oil flowing at some point. And evidently, those fields were in an absolute mess because, as most socialists don't realize, we'll change the subject for just a minute. As most socialists don't realize it, what they don't realize by the billionaires is that you're not giving those guys a penny for them risking their capital. They don't talk about risk in capitalism. The other thing is, They want to spend all their money, their revenues coming in on free bread for the people, so to speak, free stuff, rather than reinvesting in the asset, which is what you have to do. And obviously, they didn't do that. That's all I had to say. I'll hang up and let you.
1: David, you're right. And to your point on 50 years, it takes a long time to develop these oil fields. We developed them for Venezuela, and then they threw us out at gunpoint. Also, think about the larger strategic play that people aren't paying attention to. Is we're now shutting down Iranian oil sales to China, and we have reduced their ability to get cheap oil from Venezuela. Remember, China was buying the oil from Venezuela at a discount, lower than the price on the global markets because of sanctions. They were getting around sanctions. They had a discount due to sanctions. Same with Iran. Now they can't get the Iranian oil, and they got to pay a premium for the Venezuelan oil. That's hurting their economy. So the president is putting pressure on China in ways a lot of people didn't think he could, but he's doing it. You might be under pressure with technology at your office. You should consider Vision Computers if you are, because they can build you a great new computer. 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
8: News this hour at Town Hall, I'm Bob Agnew in Washington. Oil prices are on the way up owing to renewed hostilities between the U.S. and Iran. Brent crude topped $90 a barrel after the first fighting between the two countries in a month. A U.S. attack on Iranian rocket launchers site in the Strait of Hormuz sent prices up more than 3%. Treasury Secretary Scott Bessent, meanwhile, says the administration plans to impose sanctions on another bank this week as part of its effort to clamp down on Iran-related transactions.
9: Secretary Bessent spoke ahead of Group of 20 meetings in Asheville, North Carolina. He'll be lobbying his counterparts in the world's major and developing economies to participate in the economic isolation of Iran. He says this is going to be financial violence if we have to. We are showing people that we know who you are, you know who you are, and this has got to stop. Rich Thomason, Washington.
8: The Iran war has seen U.S. consumers paying more at the gas pump than they ever have for and a month of August. AAA says prices topped $4 a gallon every day in August for the first time ever. Meanwhile, the price of oil continues to rise and stock values are falling.
10: I'm Damian Troisi, and this is Markets in a Minute. Stocks fell in morning trading on Wall Street Monday. The S&P 500 index fell 0.5%. The Dow fell 360 points or 0.7%. The NASDAQ composite fell 0.4%.
8: That is Damian Troisi reporting. And in the Grand Canyon, state and federal officials wrapping up their efforts to locate about 15 people missing after a major flash flood. Paige Kaczynski is with the National Weather Service.
11: Anytime we're in our monsoon season, we're going to be dealing with, you know, tricky weather patterns. And so dealing with areas that are in canyons.
8: The National Weather Service in Flagstaff, Arizona says more rain is in the forecast for the canyon. More from Town Hall.
12: NCN News, I'm Melissa Vail. AP correspondent Rika Ann Garcia reports on the leaders of China, Russia, India, and other heads of state gathering at the Shanghai Cooperation Organization Summit in Kyrgyzstan to counter U.S. influence.
13: The leaders of China, Russia, and India have gathered with other heads of state for the Shanghai Cooperation Organization Summit in Kyrgyzstan, where President Sadur Japarov welcomed them to a meeting billed as a counterweight to U.S. global influence. I would like to emphasize our unwavering support for China on key issues related to the fundamental principle of One China. We support your far-reaching global initiatives to advance security, governance, and civilization aimed at creating a more just, sustainable, and secure world order. Russian state media reported that Russian President Vladimir Putin and Chinese President Xi Jinping met on the sidelines of the summit. Putin will also hold talks with Iranian President Masoud Pezeshkian. Russia, now more than 4 years into its full-scale invasion of Ukraine, and Iran, 6 months into a war with U.S. and Israel, see the summit as a way to bolster relations with non-Western partners. I'm Rika Ann Garcia.
12: U.S. Treasury Secretary Scott Bessent wants to rally the world's largest economies this week at a summit in Asheville, North Carolina. The G20 finance ministers are meeting at a time when the U.S. has disrupted the international order with aggressive tariffs and an unpopular war on Iran. President Donald Trump recently announced the U.S. will import lean beef trimmings that he says will make ground beef fall 25% below current market price. Allison Council, the owner of Queen City Meats and Butcher Shop CLT, tells Spectrum News One she's skeptical about the foreign beef.
14: We don't know how they process their animals. We don't know what they're feeding their animals, nor are we knowing how they are treating animals if they have any health concerns.
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18: A big ridge of high pressure builds across the area, and that means the weather stays quiet and temperatures will stay hot for the next several days. Mostly sunny skies out there today. High temperatures climb into the lower to middle 90s. Mostly clear and warm overnight tonight. Temperatures stay in the lower 70s. Lots of sunshine Tuesday. It's a hot day with highs in the mid to upper 90s. I'm meteorologist Amy Wilmuth in the NCN Weather Center.
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1: Our weather stays pretty quiet for the next several days as high pressure builds in across the area. The big story will be the return to the summer heat. It's going to be hot today, mostly sunny skies. High temperatures will climb into the lower to middle 90s. Mostly clear tonight. Temperatures will stay in the lower 70s. Lots of sunshine Tuesday, and it's even hotter with high temperatures back in the mid to upper 90s. I'm meteorologist Amy Wilmoth in the NCN Weather Center.
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0: was the most ruthless, longest serving secret police chief in Stalin's reign of terror in Russia and Eastern Europe.
1: And in truth, I thought I might be wrong because I remember I was like, I think it's Stalin, but I'm not sure. And it's technically not. It's one of his guys.
0: It's one of his guys. You know, you're just chucking in with one of his guys.
1: I got a guy, you know.
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1: Our weather stays pretty quiet for the next several days as high pressure builds in across the area. The big story will be the return to the summer heat. It's going to be hot today, mostly sunny skies. High temperatures will climb into the lower to middle 90s. Mostly clear tonight. Temperatures will stay in the lower 70s. Lots of sunshine Tuesday, and it's even hotter with high temperatures back in the mid to upper 90s. I'm meteorologist Amy Wilmoth in the NCN Weather Center.

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8: Good evening. Tonight's forecast, mostly clear. Lows dip into the lower 70s tonight. And the heat's on Tuesday. Highs are back in the mid-90s with a heat index likely to climb over 100. It is a hot day with plenty of sunshine to kick off the month of September. Wednesday, even hotter. Highs reach the mid to upper 90s with mostly sunny skies. I'm meteorologist.

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9: Good evening. Tonight's forecast, mostly clear. Lows dip into the lower 70s tonight. And the heat's on Tuesday. Highs are back in the mid-90s with a heat index likely to climb over 100. It is a hot day with plenty of sunshine to kick off the month of September. Wednesday, even hotter. Highs reach the mid to upper 90s with mostly sunny skies. I'm meteorologist Kat Campbell in the NCN Weather Center.
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4: Good evening. Tonight's forecast, mostly clear. Lows dip into the lower 70s tonight. And the heat's on Tuesday. Highs are back in the mid-90s with a heat index likely to climb over 100. It is a hot day with plenty of sunshine to kick off the month of September. Wednesday, even hotter. Highs reach the mid to upper 90s with mostly sunny skies. I'm meteorologist Kat Campbell in the NCN Weather Center.
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7: All right, let us continue. 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
8: Let's start with electricity, which is arguably the most difficult data center issue, right? At least in the future, several regional and national studies have found little merit to the common claim that data centers have already caused large localized increases in America's electricity bills. You know, this reminds me of fracking for a period of time. Oh, it's destroying the water. No, it's not. Oh, the amount of energy that you use is the same as you get from the fracking. No, it's not. In fact, a brand new peer-reviewed study found that data centers actually caused average U.S. retail electricity rates to fall modestly between 2015 and 2024. Why? Because the center's high, steady power demand helps spread a grid's fixed costs over more usage. This finding is counterintuitive but consistent with the research from 2025 that high demand areas, including ones like North Dakota and Virginia, saw an explosion of data centers, also saw, quote, lower prices overall, while prices rose in places like California where demand had declined. Funny thing, supply and demand. More power customers, the Washington Post explains, needs more ways to divvy up fixed costs, thus reducing rates for everyone. They go on. What about water? You know, I could have done five shows on this.

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0: 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WEEB, Southern Pines, Pinehurst, Aberdeen.
4: Floods in the Grand Canyon have killed two people as the search for the missing continues.
5: Hiker Dan Evans was at Bright Angel Campground in the Grand Canyon Saturday when deadly flash floods from a monsoon hit.
6: And I could see about 5 to 6 inches of water flowing around my tent. The campsite just flooded.
5: He and others began the dangerous hike out. Some were able to pack up. Others fled with the clothes on their backs.
6: I'm just keeping my eyes upstream, just praying that a wall of water isn't coming towards us.
5: Evan says as they were crossing a bridge, the Colorado River was raging beneath them. Rangers had to evacuate hikers by helicopter. Rescuers are still searching for several missing hikers while confirming two deaths. I'm Julie Walker.
4: George Santos earns a permanent ban from an online prediction market platform.
7: Kalshi has banned George Santos from its platform, concluding the disgraced former congressman likely engaged in insider trading. Spokesperson Elizabeth Diana says this is the company's first ever lifetime ban. They reported Santos to the Justice Department in June, saying he placed a series of bets, then contributed to speculation over whether he would attend President Trump's State of the Union address. Santos did not show up and pocketed over $17,000. He's already agreed to a settlement with the Commodities Futures Trading Commission over the trades and launched an influencer deal with rival platform Polymarket. Responding on social media, Santos called Kalshi an unserious company. I'm Jennifer King.
4: The Supreme Court is allowing the White House to continue construction on President Trump's $400 million White House ballroom project while his administration appeals a judge's order halting that work. On Wall Street, the Dow down by 374 points, the NASDAQ dropped 31, the S&P 500 lower by 25 points. More on these stories at townhall.com.
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4: More evidence that the Emerald City is losing its shine. Correspondent Ron Taylor reports.
10: A Mercatus Institute study highlights Seattle's exodus as residents and businesses flee high costs and economic woes for red states like Idaho. Layoffs at tech giants, soaring house prices, and pro-union policies are accelerating the decline, prompting calls for policy shifts to retain talent and investment. Nearly one in four employers considers leaving due to high expenses, with companies like Starbucks and Zillow cutting Seattle jobs while expanding elsewhere. Ron Taylor reporting.
4: Seven parents in a Philadelphia suburb have sued their school district in federal court for not allowing families to opt out of internet use. The Lower Merion School District adopted a new policy limiting device use in elementary schools, but repealed an opt-out option. News and analysis at townhall.com. President Trump has asked Apple to change the name of Lake Ontario to Lake America on its Maps app. Bob Agnew reports.
11: The request comes just days after Mr. Trump signed an executive order over the body of water now in the spotlight amid his escalating trade war with Canada. The Interior Secretary, Doug Burgum, told Fox that Mr. Trump reached out to Apple directly. Just over the weekend, competitor Google Maps rolled out the new label for its U.S. users. Bob Agnew reporting.
4: A jury in Las Vegas has begun deliberations in the trial of a man accused of orchestrating the 1996 killing of rap icon Tupac Shakur. Dwayne Keffy D. Davis is charged with first-degree murder in a case that has gripped hip-hop fans for years. Jurors received the case Monday after prosecutors in Davis's defense presented their closing arguments. More on these stories at townhall.com.
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13: Good evening. Tonight's forecast, mostly clear. Low temperatures dip into the low 70s tonight. The heat is on as we kick off the month of September. It's mostly sunny with high temperatures climbing into the mid-90s. The heat index is expected to climb back into the triple digits. Wednesday, it's mostly sunny and a degree or two hotter. Highs reach the mid to even upper 90s. I'm meteorologist Kat Campbell in the NCN Weather Center.
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14: 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Deep in the bowels of a hidden bunker, somewhere under the brick and steel of a nondescript building, we've once again made contact with our leader, Mark Levin.
15: Hello, America. 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Our number, 877-381-3811, 877-381-3811. Here's the problem in even discussing this, but we plow ahead regardless. And Ron and I, Mr. Sit-In Producer, good man, Rich is out today, we're having a discussion offline. There's always going to be a little bit of ugly out there, as Ron puts it. Power lines, that sort of thing. But we really do want our electricity, don't we? Yeah, I think we do. And we can go over and over this. And there will be anecdotal examples till you're blue in the face. Well, you know, I did this and I did that. Got it. Here's the problem. The problem is, it's like with socialism, when people are preaching socialism. We're living in a capitalist, or at least mostly capitalist society. So people are living off of and benefiting from capitalism, while socialism, not to you obviously, but to other, it's very appealing to them. But they don't live in a socialist society. That is, a Marxist society, which would not be very appealing if it were actually here, but it would be too late to do anything about. So if I were to say to you, as an example, you know what? Let's hit the brakes hard. Let's hit it hard on AI data centers. But that means you're not going to have the most advanced computers. That means you're not going to have the most advanced medical care, devices, medicines, and so forth. That means all these other things, which can cost lives or inconvenience people or what have you and so forth. And think about the societal ramifications. If you're somebody who's technologically oriented, who's lab oriented, if you're one of the STEMs, you're going to leave. You're going to want to go into a society, into a country that allows you to pursue what you want to pursue. Because something's very interesting. When you say, I don't want these data centers, or I don't want something like that, you know, even if they're in places that are really mostly non-objectionable, the brain still works. The brain works. So when you say, I don't want artificial intelligence and I don't want data, there's tens of thousands, hundreds of thousands of people who do and who want to invent things, who want to try things, who want to run the numbers and the algorithms and do all these other things. You're telling them they can't. No, I'm not, Mark. I'm just saying they have to use what exists. No, you're telling them they can't, because in other societies, Communist China, India, and Israel today, they're all embracing AI, and they're all in a race to be number one. All of them. All of them. And they're not alone. They're not alone. The Communist Chinese are betting that we will sabotage ourselves. And they're trying to help us along. They're laughing at us. Why? Because they think we're so stupid that we'd be willing to hit the brakes when it comes to advances in every field. And they want to control it. They want to control it. And so, Mr. Producer tells me we have 3-1, 4-1 calls against. It's because people haven't lived in a society that puts the brakes on, literally, the future. They're perfectly happy with living in the present. But you can't even sustain the present this way, because the products that we produce will not be the products that the world wants. The services we create will not be the services we need. And on and on and on. Even in national security, we will not have the weaponry that is necessary to confront or to prevent our nation from being attacked. We won't have the medicines that they'll have in other countries. You're going to see big population movements one way or another. And why? Because people don't want a data center? Not in their backyard, for God's sakes. Nobody's talking about that. Some guy will call it, I have one in my backyard and I don't want... Okay, well, deal with your local government on that. Deal with it. Now, I come at this as a patriot. I have no connection whatsoever to Silicon Valley. In fact, you can ask Ron, you can ask Rich, you can ask Bill, Mr. Callscreen, you can ask my family. I don't know technology from butkus. If my printer's not working, I need help. If my iPhone is doing it, I need help. It bores me. I don't like it. but I use it and I need it. And if I go to the hospital and they say, Mr. Lynn, we have something new for you and your heart disease, thank God they do. Thank God they do. I'm just pointing it out. Or maybe you ought to swear off those who are calling against them, and we'll take your calls for sure. Swear off any new inventions or services or products that come from this starting today and into the future. And understand that what you have cannot be sustained without it. It cannot. It cannot. Send me the, go ahead and send me the links, Mr. Producer. I'm not going to take calls yet, but I, once we get a fuller board, maybe I will start that process. I'm just pointing this out now. Even in terms of competition with the rest of the world, we will fail. Okay, so what happens to the job market? What happens to all the benefits people receive? What happens? We can't compete anymore. The brain power is going to leave our country and go somewhere else that allows for AI data centers and all that comes with that. We're going to lose the best doctors and surgeons and the engineers and the people who know how these things work, the computer technicians. They're not going to stay here. They don't want to be stuck while they see the rest of the world making advances. Why do you think Communist China wants to be first? Not just because of us. They got a big country. They got a lot of people. They're looking for ways, really, to improve agriculture, to feed them, and so forth and so on. And the jobs that will come from this are unimaginable. These arguments aren't new. The horse and buggy, you know. What are we going to do? What are we going to do? I don't know, but we can't do horse and buggies forever, so you have a job with a horse and buggy. You have to develop something new. And you do. And you do. Unless, of course, you like Cuba. Well, there's nothing new. They have 1957 Chevys all over the place. They have no advanced technology when it comes to medicine except for the very highest oligarchs. They've got nothing. Nothing. They certainly don't have AI data centers. The third world doesn't have AI data centers. So America, you know, we've talked about this before. All the great empires are gone. All of them. Even Britain, that wasn't actually an empire, but pretty damn close. 100 years ago, the most powerful force on the face of the earth, not even close today. Not even close. It's being invaded by Islamists. It has no, it's not the technological cutting edge in the world. May have a few things, so what? We are. We are. This really, it's kind of shocking to me in many ways. Then again, 25 years ago on September 11, 2001, boy, that's less than 2 weeks away, our country faced the heartbreak of terrorism here at home, the slaughter of 3,000 of our fellow citizens and others by Islamists coming out of the Middle East. 3 years ago, on October 7, 2023, Israel endured the same heartbreak in the Holy Land. Their teenagers and their children, as well as families, slaughtered in the most horrific way. Different decades, different attacks, but the same evil. Each year, the International Fellowship of Christians and Jews hosts Flags of Fellowship, a movement where thousands of congregants and congregations display memorial flags to honor the 1,200 lives lost on October 7th. 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And today, hatred and violence still threaten our world, yet Scripture calls on us to stand firm, comfort the grieving, honor the lost, and shine a light in the darkness. Together we remember, we honor, we declare that evil will not have the final word. 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
3: Good evening. Tonight's forecast, mostly clear. Lows dip into the lower 70s tonight. And the heat's on Tuesday. Highs are back in the mid-90s with a heat index likely to climb over 100. It is a hot day with plenty of sunshine to kick off the month of September. Wednesday, even hotter. Highs reach the mid to upper 90s with mostly sunny skies. I'm meteorologist Kat Campbell in the NCN Weather Center.
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6: You know, the great thing about local government and their zoning boards and so forth is if you have a gripe about something, go talk to them. Or bring out a crowd to talk to them. Same with the zoning boards or what have you. But then when you have a governor who puts up, for the next year, nothing. Well, you're going to lose jobs when that happens. Because, let me tell you a little secret. Virginia is putting the brakes on it, and West Virginia is opening the doors. So, where do you think the investment's going to go? Where do you think the jobs are going to go? Blue-collar jobs, as well as the STEM jobs. They're going to go to West Virginia, which has lived with coal mines and so forth and so on. Oil. It's amazing to me that parts of the country that have had to deal with these other types of parts of our industrial revolutionary period and the capitalist, you know, the heart and soul of the capitalist system, they're like, their arms are wide out. Bring them over here. Bring them over here. We'd be more than happy to do that. And yet, Eastern Loudoun County is a bit of an anomaly. Loudoun County is one of the wealthiest counties, not just in the country, in the world. And the eastern part of the county is where an awful lot of federal bureaucrats live. And federal contractors live. And you have scores and scores of these buildings there. And I think they've actually done a very good job at zoning. It's like one next to another as they line up. It's almost like a fictional movie. I worry about national security, too, because the enemy could hit like three streets and we're out of business. But I'm more worried about the opposition within. I'm worried about the psychology, the thinking process. How the hell did we ever become the number one economy on the face of the earth? The Industrial Revolution. In the early 1800s, and then the mid-1800s, the latter 1800s. And then the Industrial Revolution, really in the early 1900s, Moving into today.

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4: Friday would substantially lower gas prices for all Americans long into the future. Trump says the oil deal with Venezuela is good for both nations.
5: We're taking out millions and millions of barrels of oil, going to Houston, going to Louisiana, going to lots of different places in the United States and all over the world. And we're making a fortune, and they're making a fortune. They're starting to make real money.
4: Trump called it the biggest oil deal in world history. Global crude prices are rising again after renewed warfare between the United States and Iran. There is still no verdict in the Lindsey Clancy trial.
6: Jurors in the Lindsey Clancy trial have ended a third day of deliberating without a verdict on whether the Massachusetts woman is criminally responsible for killing her three children in 2023. Clancy, a former nurse, does not deny strangling her children, but claims postpartum psychosis led to her actions. Prosecutors argue she knew what she was doing. The jury could find her guilty of murder or manslaughter, or acquit her if they believe psychiatric problems were to blame. Her sentence could range from life in prison to confinement in a mental health facility. I'm Lisa Dwyer.
4: Army Secretary Dan Driscoll is stepping down after 18 months on the job. That's according to the White House on Monday. No reason was given for Driscoll's departure, but tensions with War Secretary Pete Hegseth have been widely reported. Driscoll is a friend